0: Whoa, let's try that again.
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3: Good morning and happy Friday, Sydney. You're locked in to FBI 94.5 and it is time for Friday mornings, baby. My name is Ian McCarthy. And I will be filling in on the presenter side of things today. Unfortunately, Sam could not be with us. He's got a little fever from his little flu and COVID vaccine. And, you know, that's why you got to do your own research. Fully kidding. It is good to get vaccinated. But sometimes it does come with brief side effects, and Sam is struggling with that today. So I'll be hopping in, and we're going to have Omar, hopping in as well and helping me out, doing the cheeky Friday morning double shift. So I'm very keen to hang out with you for the next couple of hours. As always, we've got our holiday coming up at 10:30. I'm not going to tell you too much about that one just yet. I'm going to gatekeep that a little bit. And we've got a special interview coming up at 11:30. A little bit different to our usual dropkick AFL segment, but don't worry, the AFL heads will still be happy with what we've got going down. Before we go any further, though, I do just want to take a moment to acknowledge that I am broadcasting to you this morning from unceded Gadigal land here in Redfern, and I'd like to pay my respects to Gadigal elders past and present and recognize the ongoing colonial violence committed across this country. And just a reminder that wherever you're tuned in from, across so-called Sydney or indeed so-called Australia, you are on stolen land, and it always was and always will be Aboriginal land. Got our supporter drive happening at the moment as well. 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You know, this is a pretty much entirely volunteer-run station, and it takes a lot to keep it going. 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And tax time's just around the freaking corner, baby. So get in there. Anyway, gonna get into some music for now. This first one comes from Sonic Reducer out of Canberra, a band that's been really, really blowing up over the last year or so, which as a Canberra expat myself, I love to see. So let's get into it. This is Song for Steven from Sonic Reducer. You're locked into FBI 94.5. I'm Ian McCarthy.

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You tell him to go to hell. He says he's just been, actually. Now you are turning away. You are looking in a mirror. He is looking at you through it. He asks you what you're thinking. You think he's full of shit.

with Push Push from right here in Sydney, Eora. In fact, we've had a whole little run of Sydney Eora tracks there. We heard from Zuli, we heard from Deep Phase One with The Real One. We also heard from Dan plus EE, Hello World, all Sydney Eora artists. Not to mention Sonic Reducer from Canberra. That's the FBI promise. 50% Australian music and half of that from Sydney. And so far, we've actually spun you 100% Australian music, 75% of that from Sydney. So I don't know what more you could freaking ask for. Stick around. We got Happy Holidays coming up at 10:30. Today is it's a pretty fun one. We'll be celebrating Moonshine Day. But don't get too excited. It's not just about, it's not just about getting lit. There's a whole really fascinating, like, history to moonshine, all of the cultural impacts, things that you wouldn't really expect. For example, what's the connection between moonshine and NASCAR? Well, you'll have to stick around to find out. Happy Holidays coming up at 10:30. In the meantime, let's boost those freaking stats up further. We got another Sydney track coming up for you right now. This one from T Breezy. It's called Fill My Pockets. My name's Ian McCarthy. 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
1: This language.

0: FBI 94.5. Try Cartier there with So London, and you'll never guess where they're from. North London. Let me turn the guest mic on because we are joined by a special guest. We've done some role swapping this morning. I'm behind the mic. But for the next segment, we are joined by, let's introduce it properly first, okay? Because it is 10:30 on the dot,
1: now, bro.
0: And that means that it is time for this.
2: Happy Holidays!
0: That's right. It's the time of the week where we pick a weird and wacky holiday to celebrate together. Now, I'm obviously here filling in for Sam Lane, and that means that all of my various qualifications, all of my holiday doctorates, all of my online courses from the Cayman Islands that I've done, I'm transferring them all over to today's holiday correspondent. Omar!
1: Let's go. Woo! Marathon producer, you guys heard me on Up For
0: Marathon
1: It.
0: Marathon producer.
1: I'm still in the studio.
0: We can't get rid of him, actually. It's becoming a problem.
1: I'm legally not allowed to leave.
0: Yeah. But I'm really excited for today's holiday because we are celebrating Moonshine Day.
1: It's an interesting one, for sure.
0: It is an interesting one. I wasn't sure at first whether to lean into it because I don't want to give the impression that I am like encouraging, excessive drinking or irresponsible behavior or anything like that. But when I really thought about it, I think that's really like a misconception about like moonshine and like the prohibition era. So I want to kind of like delve into it. Also, it felt appropriate because this week, okay, this is a bit ridiculous, Omar, but I've been reading the memoir of one 2 Chainz.
1: This has been ongoing for a while. For almost as long as I've known you, you've been reading this memoir.
0: No. I was waiting for it. It took like 2 or 3 months to come in the mail.
1: I was there when you received it.
0: Though. Yeah. And then I got it, but I breezed through it. To be honest, overall, kind of a mid book. But
1: wow, you built it up so much too, man.
0: But there's some really interesting stories in there, and one thing that I did not realize about 2 Chainz, we obviously all know that he grew up trapping.
1: Yes, yes indeed.
0: But the reason for that is because he actually came from like a generational line of liquor bootleggers.
1: Really?
0: Yeah, so like his mom, his grandmother, I think like his great-grandmother, like they were all just like passing down these like generational, like I guess recipes or whatever, and making moonshine, which
1: that's
0: is
1: awesome.
0: Pretty sick, yeah.
1: God, unknown fact about 2 Chainz.
0: Absolutely. Omar, how much do you know about kind of the evolution of or the origins of moonshine?
1: Little to nothing. I've never tried it. I know it exists. I'm here to just learn, you know. I know little to nothing. I know that it's very like a southern thing in the US. I feel like it's kind of a staple of like certain states. So
0: certain states that shall remain unnamed.
1: I know that it definitely gets you more inebriated than some other liquors, I guess.
0: Yeah, so let's start with a definition. So moonshine, it's historically defined as any high-proof, unaged spirit distilled illegally to evade taxes or bans. It actually originated in 18th century England to describe smuggled liquor.
1: Interesting.
0: But that's not really what we think of now when we talk about it, because what really popularized it was the Whiskey Rebellion of 1791.
1: Is that a thing?
0: Absolutely. Whoa. So this was right after the American Revolution. The newly formed U.S. government imposed a tax on distilled spirits to pay off war debts.
1: Okay.
0: So you know how we like love to fight and then like build up a big debt from fighting, and then when the fight is over, we make everyone else pay for the fight we just had.
1: Yeah.
0: Yeah. So that's what was going on
1: all
0: here.
1: All too familiar, yeah.
0: So what happened was, so they started taxing these spirits, and obviously, like, the farmers, the distillers, everyone involved in that industry kind of got very angry. And a lot of them had to go, like, move their operations kind of underground to avoid paying these taxes that were, like, not sustainable for them.
1: Prohibition, yeah.
0: Yeah, yeah. Well, this is even pre-prohibition.
1: Okay.
0: But then what happened, and so that's kind of going on for a couple hundred years. Now, the reason it's called moonshine is because they would distill it,
1: in the
0: like,
1: dark, I guess.
0: Deep in the woods. Yeah, just under the moonlight.
1: Crazy.
0: Absolutely. And then it really kicked off with the Prohibition era, which I also think is interesting because it kind of, like, coincides with, like, I mean, we only have so much time, but you can get into, like, how it kind of probably influenced, like, the beginnings of jazz and, like, nightclub culture.
1: Yeah.
0: All of that
1: kind
0: sort
1: of
0: that stuff.
1: Underground music scene, I guess. If it was forced into kind of an underground social situation with prohibition laws and everything, I guess they would need some form of entertainment.
0: Yeah.
1: Yeah. And
0: absolutely.
1: I guess jazz and old kind of like iterations of soul would have been able to flourish in those circumstances.
0: Yeah, for sure, for sure. But then also, yeah, I guess you have to think about like well, you know, obviously this era, there's I feel like this is like turning into like PBS hour.
1: NPR.
0: Let's actually let's have a little bit of a music break, and then we'll come back and we'll talk a little bit about how moonshine influenced the beginnings of NASCAR. Omar's laughing because he's just had a look at what we're in for now.
1: What's being queued up is hilarious.
0: Well, I just think in the interest of the discussion we've just had, I want to play this track. It's a new single from the one and only 2 Chainz. It's actually 6 Lakh featuring 2 Chainz. How do you pronounce that? 6 Lakh? 6 Lakh?
1: Yeah. I think it's 6 Lakh.
0: Text in. 0435-123-945. Is it black? Is it 6 Lakh? Anyway, this is 6 Lakh featuring 2 Chainz with a new single called Sunday Again. Let's get lit.

touch it, really. I'm talking touch it, feel it. I wanna bust up in it, bought her a custom pendant. I mean, unfortunately, you not accustomed to a boss, so baby, don't resent me. I got a bold prediction. I'm addicted to your vibe, I don't need no prescription. You say it's Sunday morning.

0: New music from Broken Social Scene. A band that's I'm very, very happy to see back. I don't think they've released an album in like 7 or 8 years. But one of the really like underrated bands, I think, of the kind of like late 2000s, 2010s indie rock kind of scene out of Canada, running in similar circles as bands like Hot Hot Heat and Arcade Fire and things like that. But they've just dropped a fresh new album, and that track is off of it. It's called The Only Good I Keep. Hey, you're locked in to Friday Mornings on FBI 94.5. My name is Ian McCarthy, and I'm joined by my my producer for the day, my absolute workaholic, doing the double shift. It's Omar.
1: Yeah, let's go.
0: And we are talking. Sorry, yeah, Omar. There's your mic. There's your mic, baby.
1: Yeah, I've been at it since 7 in the morning.
0: And how are you feeling?
1: I'm feeling pretty good. I like being here, so it doesn't feel like a lot to me. So I'm glad I was asked at the very, very, very short notice. But I'm always keen to do some producing. So I'm happy to be here. More so than anything.
0: Hell yeah! And we are in the middle of our happy holiday segment. We've been talking about moonshine and bootlegging and many things associated, because it is, of course, Moonshine Day. And with that, I will just stick in a reminder, always drink responsibly. But it's a really interesting like culture and history behind moonshine, and something that I learned today, oh wow, this very morning, maybe an hour ago, there is not only a connection, but like, okay, like NASCAR exists because of moonshine and bootlegging.
1: Which is an insane fact.
0: Isn't it?
1: Because you would not think in a million years to correlate the two at all.
0: It never occurred to me, but then like as I'm reading about it, I'm like, oh, it actually makes like a lot of sense. Mm. But basically, the connection is kind of like several layers to it. But basically, when they were distilling whiskey, and obviously they had to transport it, so there was this whole kind of like subset of like jobs, like people who basically for a career were what was called a runner, and runners would use like souped up just kind of like normal cars, but they would like, you know, I'm not a car guy, so I don't know how this stuff works, but they would soup that bad boy up,
1: make it go vroom.
0: With cars like the Ford V8, they would do things like remove the back seats to maximize cargo space. They would reinforce suspensions to handle like the heavy weight of the cargo, all of that. And there was like a whole subset of people whose jobs were basically just to like drive the absolute crap out of these cars.
1: Yeah, take it to the limit.
0: Take it to the absolute limit. So they would haul moonshine around at night without headlights, on like rugged dirt roads, which obviously would require a lot of like precision and maneuverability. And then, so what happened was, this was going on for like a couple of decades. And then in 1933, Prohibition was repealed.
1: Yeah.
0: So then what happens? So all these guys who's like, the only thing they know how to do is drive these souped up cars on dirt roads really well.
1: What happened?
0: So they just started racing. They just started racing each other.
1: And so then you get into stuff like Le Mans and just all the sort of off-road different racing competitions. I think I watched like a YouTube essay recently with a couple of mates of mine.
0: Oh, hell yeah.
1: We were just hanging out, and it was all about a specific... I mean, Le Mans is just 24 hours of just souped up cars racing and rally racing. And it's nuts. And it's like series something, where it was like this special series where it was literally taking this off-roading racing to the absolute limit, to the point where it was extremely dangerous. And they've since banned it, I'm pretty sure. If you can, if that sounds familiar to you, I mean, I guess text in on the text line 0435123945 and let us know, because I only vaguely remember.
0: Yeah, well, I mean, this is like a very similar story. So they just started racing these like souped up cars, and it obviously got very, very dangerous. It was like unsanctioned. It was just like these rough and tumble guys meeting up and being like, let's freaking race these stock cars.
1: Yeah.
0: Because, you know, I have a need for thrills, and I no longer have anything to put that energy toward. And so eventually, as these races became more and more dangerous, a man by the name of Bill France Sr., who I don't know much about, but that was his name, he gathered a bunch of mechanics, drivers, and promoters, things like that, in 1948. And he officially created NASCAR.
1: There we go.
0: And that is the NASCAR that we still know today. And that's why it's just like souped up stock cars.
1: Yeah. And I mean, people are still doing kind of street racing, drag racing. I don't know about rally racing as much. Have you, if anyone who's listening, and to you, Ian, have you seen these clips of like rally racing in the dirt where they're going at ridiculous speeds around turns? And the crowd is right at the line. So any wrong move and they can just plow into the crowd completely. But these guys are taking the turns like so tight.
0: That's crazy.
1: It's insane. Everyone who's listening needs to check it out, because like F1 is incredibly sanctioned with like a ridiculous amount of rules from the FIA and stuff like that.
0: Boring.
1: Exactly. This kind of stuff, which is like, in all fairness, it was banned because of safety reasons and because a lot of accidents would happen, is nuts. You can find it on YouTube. It's the craziest bit of racing that I think I've ever seen, with these cars just flying off, literally flying off a corner, off a little bump, and just the level of locked in you need to be able to drive a car like that, especially on like kind of slippery, muddy kind of ground, is beyond my comprehension. So yeah,
0: I
1: check it out.
0: I couldn't imagine. I don't even like driving just down like a normal street in Sydney.
1: Fair. But who likes driving in
0: Sydney? I have my license, but I don't. I can't even remember the last time I drove a car. Anyway, thanks for joining me, Omar. Thanks, everyone. I hope that you learned a lot about the history of moonshine, the history of NASCAR. If you have any thoughts or notes, you want to add anything, text in 0435-123-945 is the number. While we're at it too, hey, why not just a nifty little reminder, it is also our annual supporter drive.
1: Yes, it is.
0: Tax time is coming up and FBI needs your support. So you could you can hit up fbi.radio/support. And any donation above $2 is tax deductible.
1: Yes, indeed it is.
0: And what that means is that you can just claim that back on your tax return, which means like literally in like 4 weeks time, you just get straight back. Hey, I'm not a financial advisor, but that's free money as far as I'm concerned.
1: Yeah. I mean, donations like this is what helps community radio kind of run. It's the lifeblood of this entire sort of institution. So
0: Omar's in here working a double shift for nothing.
1: Yeah,
0: for nothing,
1: man.
0: Just for the love of the game.
1: Exactly.
0: And if you want to keep that kind of energy going, you can do so by giving us some money, please. In the meantime, let's get back into the music for a little while. This one that I'm about to spin for you comes off of a kind of demo tape EP from one of my favorite punk acts getting around Sydney at the moment. You may already know them. They're called Problem Green. But this project specifically is really cool. It's you could just, like, it sounds really good, but it's also, like, the recording is a very raw kind of, like, demo style. And they just put out this, like, really limited number of tapes. I think they sold out in, like, a day or two, and that's it. If you didn't get a tape, that's...
1: too bad.
0: Sorry to tell ya.
1: Tough luck.
0: So, anyway, this is one of my favorite tracks off of that project. It's called Left Out. Comes with a language warning. My name's Ian McCarthy. 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

0: FBI 94.5. You're locked in to Friday mornings. My name's Ian McCarthy. And, Omar, do you want to tell us a little bit about that track we just heard?
1: Sure, yeah. That was Akbak Gayabak by Huda Sherbini from my hometown of Cairo, Egypt.
0: Hey, and how convenient, because there's no way I could have pronounced that so accurately and beautifully.
1: I mean, that's why I'm here. It's single from this year. It follows Nafs El Hala, which is her other single that she also released this year.
0: And you were telling me a little bit about what some of the like words in the chorus were translating to?
1: Sure. So, Akbak Gayabak directly translates to, did you like your absence, or kind of, did you enjoy being away?
0: Okay.
1: In terms of the translation of the rest of the song, I don't know that I can confidently inform you guys as to what that is, but it's a beautiful track. I'm so happy to see some...
0: We got a general vibe.
1: Yeah, I'm happy to see some representation from my hometown and where I'm from and where I grew up. So it's awesome that Egyptian artists are making it to Sydney.
0: Yeah, so and so far this show we've heard from Sonic Reducer out of Canberra, and we've heard from Huda Sherbini out of Cairo. So both of our hometowns, represented, and that only happens here at FBI. Only at FBI do you go from Canberra to Cairo. Am I right?
1: Yes, sir.
0: Before that as well, we heard a just a bonkers fun track by Mimi KDS. That one was called Coming. And we had Problem Green before that as well. Stick around at 11:30. We've got our Dropkick segment coming up. It's going to look a little bit different today, though, because Sam, and over the course of the week, has painstakingly done a very interesting interview that I'll be airing for you. But I'm going to hold back any more info on that for a little bit longer, because I like to freaking tease, baby. Whoa. What's playing? Okay, sorry about that. Having some technical difficulties in the studio. We're going to get back into the music now. This next one is called The Mountain, and it comes from an Australian artist called Freya. Comes with a language warning as well. 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
2: People will come to see the mountain and comment on how beautiful it is, or how it's not a good day to see the mountain, that it's too cloudy or rainy, foggy or dark. None of this matters to the mountain, which remains at all times its essential self. It's not changed one bit.

FBI 94.5. You're locked into Friday Mornings, and the track playing underneath us right now goes pretty freaking hard. From Air Max 97, it's called Fool's Errand, off of the Fool's Errand EP that's dropped recently. A project that you'll be hearing a lot of here on FBI, because it's just bonkers in the best way. And I feel like this is the kind of music that I would only ever discover, like, through FBI. And, you know, that brings me to this next point that I want to talk to you about. Because you, our listeners, are the power behind FBI Radio. And your support keeps my voice on air, keeps Omar's voice on air, and his fingers on the keyboard. It keeps, like, everyone here going. And it helps support independent music, local artists, presenters, volunteers, creatives all across so-called Sydney. We're very proud that we have no algorithms, no endless ads. And, yeah, I think my favorite thing about, honestly, the music programming at FBI is that we have a dedicated music team. And every week they have a meeting. I can't even imagine how long it must go for, where they listen to, like, all the new music that's come out in the week, all of the, like, local artists that have submitted music, and every week this, like, group of absolutely tasteful humans, keyword there being humans, come up with our new music playlist every week. Speaking of, by the way, stick around, because at 1 o'clock today, as every week, we'll have the playlist where that very same music team will take you through all of the new music being added for the next week. The point being that FBI is all just about real people sharing real music and culture that you won't hear anywhere else. And without your support, it straight up would not exist. So really, a healthy FBI radio equals a healthy Sydney music and arts community. So please, if you want to support, head to fbi.radio/support to donate before June 30. I've said it before and I'll say it again, any donation over $2 is tax deductible. And that's basically free. That is not financial advice, but it is a strong opinion of mine. Anyway, let's get back to the music for a little bit for now. Stick around though, at 10:30, we've got a very special Dropkick segment coming up. Actually, before we get back into the music, I'm going to tell you a little bit about this

staying at the top. This is a really interesting play that I'm really excited to try to catch. It is running until the 14th of June. So you've got a couple weeks to get in there and see it, and I would highly recommend, but stick around because that's coming up at 10:30. In the meantime, back into some music for now. And, you know, you're going to have to bear with me for one moment because I got so excited to tell you about how you can support FBI that I forgot to queue up the next track, but we're going to do that right now. I'm actually really, really excited about the track that we're about to play. It comes from one of my favorite artists, actually, that I discovered through FBI in kind of my early days volunteering here, and that is Shub Jeed. Really, really incredible kind of trap drill kind of rapper out of the West Bank of Palestine. And throughout everything that's been happening the last couple of years, he just keeps consistently putting out really good music, which I think in itself is actually just a really strong form of protest that I admire so much. And yeah, I would not know about this artist without FBI Radio. So this is Shub Jeed, Touch and Smokeaholic. Comes with a language warning. The track is called Katal. 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
1: Aja Monet returns with her latest full-length offering, The Colour of Rain.
2: They tell you tales of how love ought to be. 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
1: The record is an exercise in poetry, emotion, and resonance.
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1: Much like the rain, it nourishes, blesses, and renews, becoming the space between droplets.
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1: The Colour of Rain reminds us that poetry is one of the precursors to music.
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4: Heads up, this one has a language warning.

Gratitude for travel. Movement between this and that. The distance away to reflect how the mind breathes differently. To listen for what's not yelling. No voices in my head. A sense of all rightness. The pacing of people unfrightened by fascist greed. A concern for the earthness of us. A longing to be connected together. Offline gestures. The dimples of improvised grins. Tears glowing beneath the shutters of eyes. Wide open windows gazing back at you. Each person as portal and premonition of a timeless time. A diaspora of sisterhood awaiting your arrival. Anticipation. Homes away from home. Fathers of fascination flirting with someone else's daughter. It never gets old, does it? To be parentless and see family in every person. The choice and unchoosing. People who don't love you back, not the same. Brothers who only see a meal ticket or maid or a sum of body parts. Silly enough to believe in the goodness despite all experiences to the contrary. I'd rather be unchanged by the courage of my heart. The wish for collaborators willing to traverse realms within and without, together. Every show to be confronted and in spirit, withness. To bear with. The solidarity of sound. When you can hear a hand being held, a struggle shouldered by the sharing between us, America is a spell, a hex or hell, unless among the kindred few folk of fellowship, a way of willing through, by kissing the ground for gratitude to be aware of the interdependence. A suffering caused by our ignorance. To be away is to be better with. Withness. Here we are. Here we are. Each here is an invitation. There's no such thing as a stranger if you're honest. Every place has a relative awaiting your return.

0: 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We've got a bit of a special episode today because it landed in my inbox a few weeks ago that there is a play taking place in Sydney about AFLW, which is just, it feels perfect for this show. It's showing at the Old Fitz Theatre. They're in the middle of the run. They've taken some time out of their busy schedule to join me. I've got two of the play's actors, Daniel Cormack and Shannon Ryan. Welcome to FBI Radio.
1: Thank you.
2: Thanks for having us.
0: So I wanted to guess, let's give the people a bit of a primer. So This is a play, you know, as we would expect with a play about AFL that started in Melbourne, director Rachel, writer Madeline, kind of collaborating on that. Danielle, I believe you were saying that you got a bit of an insight into how the play developed over the past 5 years and then coming into a bit later.
1: Yeah, Madeline Nunn, the writer, who's a prolific playwright, and performer, she has teamed up with Rachel Tant, who's the director of W. And I believe the play has been in development for quite a few years now. And the wonderful team at the Old Fitz have picked this play up and have programmed it to play for this season. But it's been in development for a very long time. So when I jumped on board just a few months ago, they had invited a few of us to sit around the table and keep developing the play. At that point, the character I play, Coach Sue, a real hard nut. I have had a lot of fantastic content online to draw inspiration from. You know, those coaches spraying the players in the locker rooms.
0: Good word, spray.
1: I love it.
0: They have to say spray.
1: Yeah,
0: they can't just say talk to the players.
1: I know. No, sorry. There's a scene called Sue's Spray. So you know, when I was brought on board, I had a chance to sit in the development and work through at that point. The character of Sue wasn't fully developed, so it was really great being part of that. And I know that Madeline had spent a lot of time with some teams in, I think she spent some time with, was it Richmond? Do you know Shannon?
2: Yeah, I think she has a friend in the VFL.
1: Yes.
0: That's really great because, this is a play about AFLW, and the other side of that relationship is the coaches and the players. So Shannon, maybe this is time for you to talk about other side. We can't all be coaches. Tell us about your character.
2: My character, Rosie, is the captain of the team. She's kind of nearing the end of her career. She's 33 years old. And, you know, obviously with elite sports people, there is a window and she's kind of hitting the upper edge of that window. And she's kind of battling that and, you know, looking at the younger players coming through, and there's some tension there with the fresh young player and going through questions about, what do I do if I don't have football? Is now the right time for motherhood? I've got maybe 2 or 3 years left in me. You know, she's kind of quite torn throughout the whole play.
0: Yeah, I think that tension is interesting in terms of depictions of athletes, because right now, because we're thankful to live in a place that is generally pretty accepting of women's sport, although there's definitely a ways to go to get that full equality. But there's this interesting tension because I think people are very keen to paint it as all sunshine and rainbows. But These are A, high performance environments, and B, there are levels of toxicity that exist, either side of the gender divide. And there are quite specific ones, like you spoke about the pressures of the biological clock. Players have talked about this openly towards the end of their careers. What was it like, I guess, maybe delving a little deeper behind that maybe the media spin the AFLW would give you to delve into that darkness? Did you talk to a lot of players? What was the process like?
2: I listened to a lot of podcasts. We did speak to a wonderful coach, which I'll jump back to in a minute, or Dan can speak to, because Dan actually spoke to her. But something really interesting that I kind of found in my research was the pay gap and the fact that, you know, 80% of these athletes are not being paid a full-time wage. So most of them have other jobs. Most of them are studying. Most of them are needing to find other ways to kind of supplement their income, even though they're expected to be playing on the same level as the guys, who are all paid, you know, these enormous salaries. The best paid AFLW player is paid a fraction, like a fifth of what the best paid AFL player is paid.
1: Yeah, the statistics are pretty brutal.
2: Grim, brutal. Yeah,
1: I found it interesting because we were, you know, coming together to rehearse the play, and everyone that was, it's a GoPro production, so please come and support independent theatre. So we were all, you know, coming together to rehearse, but most of us were having to go off and go back to our day jobs as well. And I was thinking about that in terms of the women's team, that a lot of them, I think now they're really encouraging them to commit full time to AFLW.
0: Yeah.
1: And they've got really great support networks in place, you know, offering them placements and in companies that are sponsoring the game. But, you know, I mean, yes, it's baby steps, but not fast enough. Come on, let's go.
0: Yeah, and there's, like, you know, so much to really go into in terms of the issues holding us back. But I think one thing is interesting is doing the play right now this season, because it is being shown during the men's season, which has been fraught with, I would say, kind of issues around the toxicity of men and how it relates to women's football. There's been the Lance Collard saga with the homophobic slurs, but equally there's been a litany of stories in, like, local footy around clubs doing a really, really bad job of dealing with players on their list who have, you know, abused people, sexual assault, and just this darkness that, you know, strikes at the heart of local footy and right up to the top. But on the other hand, we have Mitch Brown, the first openly bisexual player to come out post-AFL. And so it's interesting. Did you guys find this interacting with this changing culture interesting? Because it feels like we're making, at the same time, so much progress, but then also going back equally.
1: I think it's, to me, it's reflective of just general society. You know, it's not just in sport. It's just, you know, yes, we take these huge leaps and steps ahead, and then there's always something that just kind of tackles you from the side. But, you know, at least it's been spoken about now. And yes, we do address some of that in our play. There is a character who is getting a lot of noise from the sideline in terms of her race. And it's dealt with, in our play, in a way that would be probably consistent with how AFL is dealing with a lot of this stuff too, sadly. People who are watching the game need to keep making the right kind of noise to put pressure on the powers that be to take action and to make sure that that behaviour is, as Coach Sue says, absolutely will not be tolerated. But it is being tolerated, isn't it, in some respects?
0: Yeah.
2: It's interesting in the AFLW side because there is LGBTQIA+ representation. Like, the AFLW teams have a large representation of LGBTQIA+ players. And the men's team, I think, maybe have, not something to learn, but just, like, embracing that and the fact that there is a whole community. And I know we do the Pride rounds and they're fantastic and, you know, they are getting more and more support every single year. But I think the women's team seems to be ahead in some areas in terms of culture and acceptance and community, which is really, really cool.
0: Let's take a listen to some music right now. We'll be back with Danielle and Shannon from the play W up next.

0: come on. Wani, come on, you gotta cut it out now. Come on. Come on, Wani. Come on. Oh, he's playing dead dog. Oh, I must have hypnotized Wani instead of Bilma. All right. Don't worry, buddy. I'll get you out of it somehow.
1: Undercurrent is back. 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

0: Baker Boy underneath us right now. This new single, Curse. You're locked into Friday mornings on FBI 94.5. And as we mentioned a few times over the course of the show, we are currently in the midst of our end of financial year supporter drive. And I've just been handed a fresh note here. Some people we want to shout out that have signed on to become FBI supporters over the course of the show this morning. So I want to quickly shout out Thomas from Miranda, Kyle from Aitkenvale, which I had to look up. That's a suburb of Townsville. Yeah, we got North Queenslanders vibing with FBI radio. Love to hear it. I also want to shout out Ben from Newtown and Hamish from Dulwich Hill. We got about 13 minutes left for the show this morning, but stick around because coming up right after this is the Midday Mix. And I'm kind of excited for this one because I don't think any of us are 100% sure what to expect. Today's guest on the Midday Mix is Jeannie, who will be joining Henry live in the studio. And I deeply respect the bio here that they've sent in. It just says that they're a DJ from Ngunnawal and Ngambri country, and testimonies for Jeannie's sets include "It Was Good" and "Turn the Generator Off," as well as "Euphoric."
1: Whoa. That's a pretty all over the place kind of review, which makes me even more excited.
0: I'm very excited. I think it's going to be a bit experimental, a bit chaotic. I think it's going to be a lot of fun. And before we get into it, I'm going to drop you a little kind of footwork track that I've been really digging off of a new project from Heavy, just to kind of get us in the mood. But before that, we've got part two of our interview with Rachel Chant and Danielle Cormack from the play W that is currently showing at the Old Fitz Theatre. This is one that Sam pre-recorded earlier in the week. So let's get into it.
2: You're back here on Dropkick. It's FBI Radio 94.5 Mornings with Sam Lane. I'm joined by Danielle Cormack and Shannon Ryan, who are two stars of the play W, taking place at the Old Fitz Theatre. This is a part of our AFL segment, Dropkick. We're talking all things women's football, creating a play around it, and the response. Independent theatre is the heart of this as well, and it, I think it creates an intimacy that really lends itself to production, in the sense that the Old Fitz Theatre is a small, beautiful, intimate theatre, and it makes you probably feel like you're in the locker room to an extent. You're in the middle of the run of shows now. What's it been like interacting with the audience? What's the response been? Has it been a dialogue, would you say?
3: The space, yes, is very tiny. It's pretty unforgiving. But the designers, the costumes, everything, we are in a locker room. It takes place in a locker room, but there's movement on the stage, there are games, you go through several games, and I feel like it's a fully immersive experience, because if you're in the front row, you're in the locker room as well.
4: Yeah.
3: And all of the team, all the creative team, have done an incredible job at creating the sense of you being in the stands watching this game, which is a remarkable feat considering how tiny the Old Fitz is. I'm so proud about being part of the show and what the creative team have done.
4: We, speaking of fully immersive, we're actually in the habit of spraying some deep heat painting spray in the lockers right before we open the house. So hopefully people are walking in smelling that very distinctive smell of deep heat.
1: Dinker rabbits.
3: Yeah. I am. And because the Old Fitz, it's so charming. And there's no backstage area. I think they're in the middle of doing a run to try and get people to fund the theatre so we can get a green room. And on Sunday there was an AFL game, so when we were performing, all the people were outside drinking after finishing the game, and they were so rowdy I couldn't hear my cue to go on stage, and I wanted to put my head out the door and go shut the f-, you know, one of Sue's sprays, shut the f-. But I was like,
1: what's going on?
3: Yeah. This is not appropriate. But I was like, well, they come from an AFL game, and this is a show about AFLW, so we're okay. I'll let them off on that technicality. Yeah.
1: We have one person here who is an AFL fan already, and another who's come to it.
5: I think this is two very interesting and different experiences to ask. It's about, you know, what we love about the game already, but what we can do to introduce people. So I guess one at a time, we'll start with you, maybe, Shannon, as an AFL fan already. What did this experience show you about a sport that you already loved?
4: I only really began following the women's team last year. So I think, like, I have been watching the Swans men's team for many, many years. My dad's been a hardcore fan, so I've lived a life of the Swans games in the background growing up. I think the more it is in our zeitgeist in terms of these projects, like creative projects, films, plays, songs, I think more and more people are going to find it. Like, I know I can speak for some of the other cast that have never watched a football game ever, and they, you know, doing this play has introduced them to that, and I'm sure Dan will be able to speak to this from your perspective, but it's totally opened up a world to them. So I hope that we have that reach to the audience as well. Maybe some theatre-going audience will watch this and catch a glimpse behind the curtain of the AFLW, and then be interested to follow up, you know, in terms of supporting the AFLW teams.
5: Yeah, it is a great... Honestly, that's why I love the sport. It is beautiful theatre. But on the other side, Danielle, you admittedly came to this production not an AFL diehard. What is the world of AFL and AFLW, you know, shown to you? Have you discovered a newfound love for the sport? What has it shown?
3: What it has introduced me to is for me, watching sport, similarly to Shannon, I grew up in a family that was sports mad. Every weekend I'd be dragged off to a cricket match or a rugby match. But I was also a big sports person. I played a lot of sport. And then when I hit my mid-teens, I just stopped. And then I just went on this kind of anti-sport mission where I wasn't watching anything. Cut to now. And for me, being introduced to this play in this world, it's like, oh, it's not just watching this incredible prowess, this sporting prowess, but really being intrigued by what goes on behind the scenes of what these women and also men, you know, their everyday lives, what they put up with, you know, the amount of energy that comes at them and expectation that comes at them from the fans. Also, especially in our show, dealing with, and you mentioned it before, Sam, the women who are in high performance elite sports, and then whether they're going to become mothers or not, you know, all those pressures and considerations that these people have. And I think it's just, I guess it's kind of humanized the sport for me in a way. But now I live very close to Moore Park as well, and I, you know, I walk through there quite a bit around that area, and now I'm more intrigued because I can see them training. So I'll stop and watch them training. But there is something about the energy about going into a stadium. It really is. It's kind of magnificent. So yeah, I think that I will keep following the sport.
0: That was Sam's interview from earlier in the week with the director and actor from the play W that is currently playing at the Old Fitz Theatre until the 14th of June, I believe it was. You got a couple weeks to get in and see it. Sounding like a really interesting kind of look at, you know, sporting culture in Australia and, you know, some of the good bits and some of the maybe not so good bits, interpersonal relationships and all of that. Thank you very much to Sam for conducting and preparing that interview. He should be back in the seat that I'm sitting in next week as per usual. And we'll be back with the usual Dropkick segment with Sam and Hannah as well. We've got a couple minutes left together for the show today. But stick around because the Midday Mix with Jeannie is coming up straight afterwards. I'm very excited to see what it's going to be all about. In the meantime, I want to get the mood pumping a little bit as well. Bring it up. Get us in that kind of weird, funky, electronic vibe. This is a track that I've been absolutely rinsing since this EP was dropped about a month ago from Chicago footwork producer Heavy. The track is called Set Me Free. Stick around. Midday Mix coming up in just a few minutes. I'm Ian McCarthy. 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

Yes, yes, people, you are locked in the sounds of Genie here on the Midday Mix FBI Radio 94.5. If you are keen to drop us a line, 0435 123 945 is the number. 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

Yes, yes, people, that's right. You're locked in the sounds of Genie here on the Midday Mix, FBI Radio 94.5, currently in the studio warming us up with some, yeah, really, really bassy electronic underground sounds. Tonight, a very, very big party. This is the Crystallize and Dunge presents Space Drum Meditation. Also, special guest Carrier. Absolutely huge. Still a few tickets if you're keen.

Swing Pass, put all the deets in the programs page. 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And a few texts on the text line as well. Joss, I was bound for the Crystallized Warehouse party tonight, but have come down with the flu, so it's nice to hear Jeannie live on the airwaves. So sorry to hear about that, but yes, you're getting the amazing live treatment here on the Midday Mix. We've got No Name listening in from Paddington. Very cool music. No Name, loving the vibes today, getting ready for the original King's birthday weekend. Yes, it is shaping up to be a very big one. And of course, shout out to Thierry D and the Elements of Tech and Bass Recordings. We are tuned in from Oran Park. Nice show so far. Amazing sounds here live in the studio for you, Thierry. Shout out to the Oran Park Massive as well. Keep it locked here on the Midday Mix.

0: Yes, yes, people. You've been locked in the sounds of Genie here live on the Midday Mix, FBI Radio 94.5 FM. We are joined by the DJ themselves, Genie, on the DJ mic. What is doing?
1: Hi, everyone. How are you?
0: So tell me a bit about the selections for today's mix so far, please.
1: So I've set myself a bit of a challenge to play everyone that's on the lineup tonight. I'm playing with Space, Drum Meditation, Carrier and Sinner, all very different artists. So if you were listening since the start, there was a beautiful guitar track that Sinner's just released, and underneath me at the moment is Space, Drum Meditation, Carrier's coming up soon. Yeah.
0: So tonight's event, this is like a, you know, as far as like local sort of warehouse parties go, this is like right up there. What can the punters expect to hear from you and Sinner tonight?
1: Oh, I think a mixed bag of tricks. I am gonna keep it pretty minimal and bassy, keeping in line with Carrier and Space, Drum Meditation. Yeah, that's the plan.
0: What does it mean to you to be on this lineup supporting these two amazing, well, three amazing artists? This is a really special one.
1: Yeah, it's pretty exciting. I shat my pants when I was told. I was like, yes, so keen. Yeah, I've just moved to Sydney, so it's pretty exciting to get straight into it.
0: Yeah, right in the thick of it.
1: Yeah.
0: And just want to touch on a few recent events that you've done, just even these last few weeks. Deep Web last night, supporting Cooley, the Realm Riparia launch party, and an era, the Doof in Victoria. Tell me about some of these recent sets and, like, you know, what you've been playing, what the reception has been like.
1: They've all been pretty different. So I DJ and play live and do hybrid sets sometimes. Last night was a live set. Just started incorporating some oboe into the performance, which was really fun. The Dauphin era was absolutely incredible. The most amazing team of organizers, such insane music. It was completely jaw-dropping. The lights were insane. The stage design was unbelievable. I was pretty gobsmacked at the attention to detail that they put into that festival. It was amazing.
0: Yeah, it just looked amazing. I saw all the videos and yeah, couldn't help but wish that I was there. Just before you jump back in for these last few tunes, any final shout outs, please?
1: Hope to see you tonight at Shimi.
0: Good spot.
1: There's a few tickets, I think, left. But you can find all the info, I think, on the FBI Radio website.
0: Yeah, that's right. I've put all the information in the program's page. There is still a few tickets left. So if you are on the cusp of it, definitely jump in because, yeah, I imagine that they'll be running out very soon. Thank you very much for passing through, Genie.
1: Thanks for having me.
0: Of course. Still a few more tracks to get through here on the Midday Mix. 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
3: That's right. I'm Benny.
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5: 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We're totally
3: Radio
5: ready to go. We're here. Everything's good.
3: Everything is good. Before we get cracking, we'd like to acknowledge our broadcasting to you this afternoon from unceded Gadigal land. We'd like to pay our respects to Gadigal elders past and present, and recognise the ongoing colonial violence committed across this country. Wherever you're tuning in from in so-called Sydney, from Gadigal to Gaza, Palestine will be free, Sudan will be free, Congo will be free, West Papua will be free, Tigray will be free, and this land always was, always will be Aboriginal land. And we got stacked music today.
4: Yep.
3: Impassioned, full of impassioned music. We were in deep in the music meeting this week.
5: Oh, we
3: fighting.
5: Got stuck in the week. We were fighting.
3: No, fighting. When Loving. I mean fighting, you know what I mean? Like, it was like,
5: we were very passionate though.
3: That's why I said impassioned. It was like fighting is the wrong word, but it was definitely like, it was just inflamed.
5: Oh yeah.
3: You could see the raw, like, musical energy in us.
4: Inflamed is a disgusting word.
3: That's not what I meant. I meant like, I didn't mean it like
4: inflamed
3: that.
4: And then what did
3: I
4: you
3: meant,
4: say?
3: Like, you know, yuck. No, I meant like, you know, when a hot air balloon gets like expanded from hot air.
5: Yeah.
3: That's what it was like in
5: the
3: music.
5: Yeah, we were full of hot air in the music.
3: Full of hot air. Oh, it just keeps getting worse. You guys make it worse. I'm like describing these beautiful words. You guys are just, you know, we're ruining it. It's okay. We've got new Sharae and DJ Haram.
5: Oh, so exciting.
3: We got that new Boy, Girl, and Nova gang,
5: mm-hmm.
3: Blood Orange, mm. Quade White, yep. Klein, Jupiter. So many artists are coming your way. And Jim,
5: yeah,
3: what are we going to start with?
5: I feel like we should start with this latest Aaliyah single.
3: Yes! Oh my god, I love this song.
5: Because this album is shaping up so incredibly.
3: It really is. The album is going to come out very soon. I think maybe it's either end of June or start of July. I can't remember if it was the 10th of July. No, that's at Kalela's album.
5: I don't have it in my list. I went to my
3: list.
5: Actually,
3: it might be the 26th of June. I think it's the 26th of June from the top of my memory.
5: But it's only a few short weeks away, and all of the singles that we've heard have been incredible, including this latest one. It's called Maktoub. You're on FBI 94.5.

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0: 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At the top there, you heard Aaliyah with that new one called Maktoub. In the middle there.
1: You like that one, Benny?
2: I did, bro. I do like that freaking song. Oh my god, sorry, I don't have headphones on, so I can't hear myself making the noises.
0: you just cut in with that super rich, smooth I loved it. In the middle there, another worthy track, Blood Orange. EssexHoney.mp3 is the name of that one.
2: Samples Sky Fiera in that one as well.
1: Legend.
2: It makes me just want to go listen to Sky Fiera as well. That Sky Fiera song particularly just sounds like a Blood Orange song, like the way it's written, personally. But I like that it was like spliced in the middle of that really fun, bouncy track that Blood Orange dropped, which reminds me and some others of that album Angel's Pulse as well that Blood Orange dropped a few years ago. Anyway, continue.
0: No, sick. And then that last one that you heard there, Newcastle band Horse, their brand new one called Gloss, which just dropped today. Fantastic. It's coming off of their debut EP, which is coming out soon, called Ask Me Again Next Year.
2: I've been really enjoying Horse.
1: Yeah. Me too.
2: Yeah, I feel like every track that they've been dropping, I'm like, I'm on board.
0: Yeah, I feel like I do get them confused with the other Horse bands that we have.
1: So many.
2: But this,
1: there's so many.
2: But this is cool because like they're just called Horse. It's like he got so much aura.
0: Like all lowercase.
2: Yeah, all lowercase Horse.
0: It's kind of, yeah, it does have aura.
2: Yeah.
0: It's pretty sick. You're listening to the playlist here on FBI Radio with Jim.
1: Alicia.
2: Benny.
0: And at the moment, as you've probably heard if you've been listening to FBI this week, we are slap bang in the middle of our end of financial year donation drive. We have a goal to raise $50,000 by the end of June. And so if you like what we do here at FBI Radio, if you like hearing the best of international artists like Aaliyah and Blood Orange, as well as some up-and-coming Aussie acts, independent acts like Horse, head to fbi.radio/support. So that we can, you know, continue to bring you the best and brightest of Sydney, Australia, and all around the world.
2: I'm not going to lie. You don't get anything like the stuff that we put on FBI Radio. I've been trying to dig for other radio stations that do things like us, and they don't. And I feel like we're a natural resource, like, in terms of, like, actually, like, being so special and crucial to, like, the human race and music, you know?
0: Yeah, I feel like somehow we've really struck gold. I mean, this is going to sound like patting ourselves on the back a little bit, but,
1: just
0: like,
1: do it,
0: the just sheer, like, nerdy passion that all of us on the music team have to find the most obscure and coolest and most, like, breaking important kind of new music from not just here in Sydney and here in Australia, but also like tapping you into stuff from all around the world before anyone else is getting onto it. It really is like one of a kind.
2: Yeah, you're tapped in with us. You're part of community radio if you're listening right now. 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There's tax deductible.
0: Yep, anything over $2 is tax deductible. Even if you can't sign up for a monthly thing at the moment, just help us reach that 50,000 goal before the end of June. Any little bit helps. And in the meantime, I'm going to bring you another independent Sydney-based artist. This is a new one from Jada Maya. Features Kelvin Five Star. It's a track called Vices.

0: love her. We're gonna take that.
1: Yeah, this is a language warning for you. It's cooked as.

0: That one there, coming out of Sydney, Lash Monitor, with a new one called Sawtooth Seance. Very, very cool vibe. Before that one, Noor with Allo, an Egyptian artist. I love that that's just got, like, a real, like, poppy vibe to it.
1: Yeah, Noor is cool. I remember discovering her, like, maybe a few years ago, and then forgetting about her, and then Tommy's like, "You heard Noor?" And I was like, "Yeah, I forgot about Noor."
2: Yeah,
1: no, she's really cool. That was her new one right there.
0: Sick. And then up the top, Jada Meyer, local Sydney artist with Vices, teaming up with London artist Kelvin Five Star for that one. Super, super cool track. 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
2: Alicia,
1: Benny,
3: Tommy.
0: Let me move this mic over to you.
4: I'm here too.
0: We don't have enough mics for all of us, so Tommy and I are going to kiss if we try and speak. But we're playing all of the new music that we've added to rotation this week. Give me your first taste of all of these delicious tracks, as well as in just over half an hour's time, we're going to be revealing our brand new album of the week for this week. And I'm very excited for this one. This is an album that I have been waiting for. But, you know, you'll hear more about that in half an hour. Right now, though, we want to play... We didn't decide what we were going to play, did we?
1: Actually, you know what? Play that new girl-boy... Wait, is it boy-girl or girl-boy?
0: Boy-girl.
1: Boy-girl. That new boy-girl, a track from that new album that came out on Surf Gang Records. We had... was in our list of albums of listening this week, and genuinely, after I heard the first track, I bought it immediately on Bandcamp. This album is like genuinely nuts, in my opinion. I don't even know how to describe it, but they're a Haitian duo. I think what I've seen, maybe based in New York or based in Miami.
0: Yeah, based in Miami.
1: Okay. Yes. So crazy. Yeah. So crazy. I just don't know what else to say about it yet.
0: Yeah, I'm so still processing. The, like, the roots of the artist coming from, like, the Caribbean, but now being based in Miami, gives you such an insane, like, mix or coalition of different sounds and different, like, electronic textures. So you've got Miami based.

0: spice in there. You've got that like Caribbean like bouillon and stuff like that. There's also bits of baile funk in there, giving like a South American vibe. And it's all just weaved together in such a masterful and like exciting way.
1: You know when you just like, you know when you get like a bit of food and it looks too good to even touch it? That's what I like feel about this album. I'm not going to lie to you.
0: I know. I had exactly the same feeling. I listened to it. My like, it was Domain Expansion.
1: I had
0: like,
1: to pause. Yeah, it was full Domain Expansion. I had to pause the music and go, what the hell, bro?
0: Yeah, it's nutty. And so we're going to be playing a few tracks across FBI Radio over the coming weeks. But right now, we've got one that features Honduran artist Isabella Love Story. It's an absolute banger. It's called Soleil. I believe it comes with a language warning, but here it is right now on FBI.

Do I waste her or do I last? She believed in a past life. 9 years with a different heart. Still for years you would see me guarded. Running out, I learned to trust.

0: That one there, Seattle band Black Ends with their new one, All I'm Bone. Before that, you heard August Lawrence coming out of Sydney, a new one called Past Light. And up the top, Boy Girl and Nova Gang, Soleil feat. Isabella Love Story. Just completely hectic energy coming off of that one.
1: I can't wait to hear more tracks off that album.
0: I just want it to be injected into my veins.
1: Low key. Yeah, I agree. You're on the playlist on FBI Radio 94.5. Listening to myself, Benny.
2: Alicia.
0: And Jim. We're here from the music team at FBI Radio, and we're debuting for you all of these new tracks that we've added to rotation this week. All sorts of great, great stuff. Really cool music, more to come. Album of the week coming in just a bit over 20 minutes. But right now, I want to take us to another local Sydney artist.
1: Take us.
0: I didn't have anything completely in mind, okay?
1: That's all right.
0: We're making this sometimes, up as we go.
1: Sometimes that's all it takes on live community radio, is making up as you go.
0: Exactly. Mm-hmm. And this is an artist that I found last week just on Instagram. You know, I realized that it turns out when you follow, 800 artists or something on Spotify, that like just scrolling your feed, you find some really cool stuff.
1: You do. You honestly do.
0: And so this is something that came up on my feed this week. A local artist called Theo Landish. I believe he's very young. I just like fresh faced, but making super cool like R&B hip hop. It's sweet vibe, it's cute vibe, I'm loving it a lot. And his new track comes with a language warning. It's called Let Me Love You. You're on FBI.

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1: Alicia,
2: Benny.
0: And those tracks there, up the top you heard local Sydney artist Theo Landish with his track Let Me Love You. In the middle, another Sydney band, The Whole Wide World with Cargo Ferry. And then that last one there, Baby Baby Baby. It's become my vocal stim lately. I'm so obsessed with it.
1: I can't do it quick enough.
0: Baby, baby, baby,
1: baby, baby.
0: I've had practice. I've been going around my house just going baby, baby, baby.
1: Oh, that's really good. That's very satisfying.
0: It's so much fun. Anyway,
2: the more I listen to it, the more earwormy it gets.
0: It's so good. That is Big Frida and Sophie with a track called Blaze That Ass. It's been around for a minute, a few years. I mean, obviously, Sophie tragically passed away, 5 years ago now, back in 2021. But this is a track that they worked on together and has been going around in random DJ sets and stuff for a while. But just last week or the week before, got an official release, as well as, I believe, an announcement of like an EP of tracks that the two made together, which is going to be coming soon. And it's just such an insane collaboration of kind of two pillars of queer music coming together to make just the most ass-shaking, dance floor-filling banger. Oh, I'm obsessed with it.
2: Couldn't agree more.
0: This is The Playlist. This is the show where we play you all of the new music that we've added to rotation here on FBI Radio this week, 10 minutes away from our album of the week being revealed. We've still got a few more tracks before we get there. And this next one, I know, Benny, you're a fan of this one.
2: Yeah.
0: This is Anicia Kim and Tony Seltzer.
2: Yes, wait, this is so cool. Anicia Kim and Tony Seltzer are dropping a deluxe project of Purity. And they're all flips of the album that they dropped late 2025. I'm going to get up the album now real quick. Hold on. Purity, Anicia Kim, we're getting there, hold on, here it is, Purity Flips. So this one's got featuring 454, and it's of the song called To Death, which is, I believe, the first track in the album, and they've got tracks coming out, I think, June 12th, so next week. Very excitingly, we've got an Umru flip of Speedrun. We've got Fyodorian flip of Do For You. DJ Black Power of Diamonds and Pearls.
0: Damn.
2: A Vader remix on Big Difference. Lorraine James. Traxman. Popstar Benny. Bored Lord. Black's Noise. Doris. And Ace Mo. They're the ones that are left that I said. Anyway, I'm so freaking excited for this album. That album was my album of the year last year. And now we're getting some more.
0: Getting more.
2: Oh my God.
0: Getting a whole host of talented names to add to it. So exciting. But yeah, we've got this single for now, which is the remix of To Death featuring 454. Here it is, FBI 94.5.

0: Australia's most talked about art event is back. The Archibald, Wynn and Sulman Prize Exhibition is now open at the Art Gallery of New South Wales until August 16. 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

0: Goodness gracious me, bro.
1: Crazy.
0: No, that's actually nuts. That's Thought Daughter by DJ Haram and Sha Ray. Coming off an album that comes out on the 19th of June, I believe, which is like 2 weeks, right?
1: Yeah, very shortly.
0: This is honestly my favorite year of music so far. Like, we're getting this album, we're getting a Kalela album, we're getting Aluio, we're getting Anicia Kim, like... Oh,
2: so much
0: goodness.
2: Has dropped even just today. We were talking about it outside.
0: Actually, a ridiculous amount dropped today, which is amazing.
1: Yeah, crazy amount of stuff today. June itself is looking to be stacked.
2: Yeah.
1: Like, welcome, it's going to make winter. Our life difficult, but also, like, incredibly abundant as well.
0: So difficult, though, actually.
1: Like, a good difficult.
0: Yes.
1: I'm so excited to get stuck into absolutely everything. Including, we had some other tracks in there. You mentioned the Anicia Kim and Tony Seltzer up the top with that To Death remix featuring 454. And in the middle, delicious, delicious, gorgeous singer-songwriter ballad, Isabel Sky coming out of NAMM with that track Subaru. So gorgeous. 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
2: Alicia.
0: Benny.
1: And since it's 2 p.m., that means it's time for us to get into... Album of the Week!
2: Bring back that sting, guys. Like,
1: it's,
2: we are not
1: gone
2: embodying.
1: Forever.
2: No!
0: Is it actually gone forever? We're just going to make it ourselves, like, in the
2: but
0: production
2: we need,
0: booth.
2: Like, a lot more pep in our step than that. Like,
1: we need to get
2: moment.
1: Like the entire music team in that tiny little recording booth and just
2: amazing.
1: Have us all do it.
2: There's just like a look around the room before we say it, and everyone looks very
1: well. It's because we're all like, are you gonna do it? It's
2: are
1: that thing where we're like, hey, let's all jump in the pool on three, okay? One, two,
0: no,
2: it's
0: one
2: exactly
0: gets
2: that.
0: Yeah, so right.
1: And so we're all looking around to be like, I'm not gonna be the up. Only dumbass who's
0: yeah, literally.
1: Anyway, wow. This week's album of the week, something that we have been, playing all of the singles from and have been anticipating for a long time. It's this new one from Adelaide band Any Young Mechanic called The Modern Shoe Is Ruining the Foot, which
2: too
1: is a
2: true.
1: Great title.
0: That is a really
2: too
0: good...
2: freaking true.
0: Yeah. I feel like it's also, like, ruining the brain. Like, so,
1: the modern shoe.
0: Yeah. I just want to say that. It really is, like, ruining the brain.
1: That's where
0: like,
1: brain rot comes from.
0: Yeah. No, people
2: from athlete's foot.
0: People will be, like, buying these shoes and, like ripping people off and selling them, like, off-rip, like, somewhere else.
1: True.
0: You know what I mean?
1: Grailed.
2: Like, oh, so you don't mean, like, physically? Like,
0: no,
2: the
0: no. I'm talking about, like, humans are, like, becoming degenerate with shoes, modern-day shoes.
1: Yeah. Well, I feel like that's kind of the metaphor that the album is getting into.
0: Cool.
1: Like, this album speaks a lot about... I mean, it's very much just talking about what it's like to kind of be in the world today. I think right from the jump, the opening track, There's a New Place on the Market, speaks to the pains of being a renter here in Australia.
0: Yes.
1: And just talking about all of the just run-down places that you have to pay a ludicrous amount of money to be able to have a roof over your head.
2: The agony of late-stage capitalism.
1: It's very much that all throughout the record. But at the same time, it does it in a very, like... jolly and merry
2: optimistic.
1: Kind of way. Like, the sound of this album is so, like, bright, folky. Like, we're having almost like a little hoedown going on. We're do-si-do-ing.
2: Oh my god.
0: Yeah.
1: Like, it
0: yeah.
1: is just very bright and vibrant. You've got, as well as the kind of traditional folk instrumentation, you've got strings and violins, like, in there as well, fiddling away to just make it all sound very, like, merry and whimsical.
0: I agree.
1: It's almost that kind of idea of, like, finding the, like, joy of living in how hard it is. And that, like, despite everything, as long as we can, like, stick together and have friends and find, like, the little joys and stuff, then we are able to kind of survive and push through.
0: Honestly, this album is the friends we made along the way.
1: It really is. This album really is the friends we made along the way.
0: What track are we going to play?
1: We're playing one of my favorites, which comes towards the end of the album. And I just adore the kind of build of this track. I think it goes in a very nice trajectory. It's one of the longer ones on the album, clocking in at about 5.5 minutes, but it just has that slow burn that I adore. And speaking of slow burn, the title is called Barn Burning. And it's just about, you know, how you are able to make your way through this world. So from our album of the week, Any Young Mechanic, The Modern Shoe Is Ruining the Foot, this track is called Barn Burning. You're on FBI 94.5.

0: coming out of the Northern Rivers there. That is Montano teaming up with JK47 for the remix of that track, I'm Leaving. Such smooth vibes.
1: I love JK47's bars.
0: Real.
1: They're tough.
2: Also, like, hectic name.
1: Yeah, I know.
2: JK47.
1: So sick.
0: It's like, I'm a gun, but, you know, kidding.
1: No, but he is a gun.
0: He is a gun.
1: Yeah.
0: Before that one, you heard Suffer with 614 / How It Ends.
1: Yes. Coming out of India, crazy EP called How It Ends. And yeah, just like a plethora of like really pretty R&B with many like instrumental influences. Like you may have heard in that track, I had a bit of a Bale Funk moment in there. We had put a track called The Same on a few weeks ago, which we were loving.
0: Great song.
1: Really percussive, really heavy in that regard. And just have been enjoying it so much. And it was really fun. I will shout out Mateo, my Too Furious counterpart, for finding Suffer in the first place. And now we have an EP to share, or a song from the EP to share across the airwaves for you.
0: Super, super sick. And up the top, of course, from our album of the week, newly revealed, Any Young Mechanic. That song was called Barn Burning, comes off of their fantastic new album, The Modern Shoe Is Ruining the Foot, that we love here, and you're going to be hearing it all week long here at FBI, as it is our album of the week. Get stuck into the do-si-do folk realness. 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
2: Alicia,
1: Benny.
0: Why do you think your name gets to be longer?
2: Also, you cut me off, got low harmoni- key.
1: Get it a grip. Like,
2: on what? I wanted to harmonize, on bro. What? I'm just on like, what?
1: Is a girl not allowed to harmonize? Like, what's going on?
2: But yeah, she can wait her turn.
1: Oh, okay, bro. Whatever. All right, what's the next freaking song? Okay, let's like let's make that a turn. Cussing
2: a lot today.
1: Cussing a lot? Yeah, yeah, yeah. I'm dying to hear this next track. That's why.
0: Benny's entering her edgy era.
1: I got emo. My emo phase on the playlist. Well, it's the second hour, emo hour.
0: I feel like this next track could be kind of good for maybe not necessarily an emo phase, but a bit more of like a hardcore edgy phase.
1: Definitely.
0: We're going to take it to London, artist Quade White.
1: Going to put on a blouse and skirt.
0: I mean, yeah, exactly.
2: Okay.
0: Yeah. This next track is, I believe it came from a freestyle that was done for Focus On You.
1: Oh, that makes sense.
0: Yeah. And so
1: Focus On You's cool.
0: Yeah, very, very cool vibe. But Quade White is an artist that we've kind of been loving for a minute now. Just one of the sickest voices in like alternative hip hop coming out of London. And this track just goes dummy hard. Language warning for this one. This is Blouse and Skirt. You're on FBI 94.5.

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1: You said crap.
2: There's nothing wrong with crap.
1: I thought that was a swear.
2: No, you're thinking of shit.
3: This next song has some strong language.

0: It's like when new Kalela comes out, it's like when you just like haven't smelt a flower in a while. And then like it's just like you smell a flower and you're like, what the hell have I been missing? What the hell has been going on in my life that I forgot this exists?
1: You have and a Kalela's beautiful back. Mind.
0: Thank you. That's really lovely of you
1: not
0: to say.
1: Not to take a big chomp out of that.
0: Thank
1: cerebellum.
0: You.
2: Yeah, that's a new Kalela track called Point Blank. Comes off of her upcoming album, New Avatar. It's dropping 10th of July. So only like, what, five weeks
1: days.
2: Away?
0: Five
1: I'm
0: days?
1: So sorry, it's June.
0: It's literally
1: You're
0: June.
1: You're right.
0: Let's just like find
1: five
0: a way
1: days.
0: To get it
2: I
0: in
2: wish
0: five
2: it was
0: days.
2: 5 days away. But so, so good.
0: That might save my life. Honestly.
2: Honestly real though. Before yeah. that one, you heard Genesis Owusu with a track called Blessed Are the Meek. That comes off of his incredible new
0: yes.
2: album.
0: That cover art is nuts, not gonna lie. I love it. Just like the True. Overexposed, him on a horse in yellow light on the beach, red star in the middle.
1: Wow, perfume ad.
0: Yeah. Low key though.
2: Honestly,
0: Old Spice.
2: Yeah.
0: Remember Old Spice?
1: Yeah.
0: I was like an Old Spice ad.
2: So true. But yeah, Genesis Owusu album goes absolutely nuts. Always love to see, you know, my hometown boy, Canberra reppin'. Always love to see him doing good things. What?
1: Nothing. I didn't.
2: You went, ooh.
1: Yeah, acknowledging
2: okay.
1: the words that you're saying.
2: And at the top, you heard Quade White with Blouse and Skirt.
0: Ja, ja, ja, ja, ja, blouse and skirt.
2: So true.
0: Yeah.
2: And I've always said that. You're listening to FBI Radio 94.5 FM. This is The Playlist with...
0: Benny.
1: Alicia. Sorry.
2: And Jim, myself. I thought I'd let someone else go first and you
1: oh,
2: guys weren't
1: so
2: ready for it.
1: At the same time, it's like playing that game where you try and say numbers up to like 20 or something, but one person at a time.
2: So true.
1: Sorry for cussing everyone. Language warning.
0: Language warning for Alicia.
2: Oh, this is going off the rails, but that's kind of what we love here at FBI Radio. You... Yeah?
0: You made like a noise.
1: Oh,
0: yeah, you made a noise.
2: And you made such a thing about people speaking over
1: about
2: you before.
1: I'm just done and mortified.
0: You're gonna
2: no need to
0: stay
2: be
0: up at night remembering it.
1: This one,
2: it's okay.
1: This.
2: We're just gonna move on. We're gonna move on. We've got more great music. Right now, I wanna play you a track that I have been loving. It comes from a rapper from the States called Lulamoon.
0: Oh, yes. She's cool.
2: She's so sick. Incredible black trans artist coming out of Texas. She's dropped a new album called Lamb Spring, which is full of just some hectic bars and insane production. She is maybe like top of the game when it comes to the furry rappers around at the moment, and that's a pretty like competitive scene. The Lulamoon is gunning for the top spot, and we've got a track from this new album for you. Language warning for this one. This one's called 1 Year HRT. You're on FBI 94.5.

tobabo anga ben kelema alelo ah eva kodi ah

0: Willekeurtje. Jan Mandela wore white jamma. Willekeurtje.
1: Some films can only be seen on the big screen, and some stories can only be told through music. Sounds on Screen is back at Sydney Film Festival, a collection of films that reframe artists, rewrite histories, and dive deep into a scene. 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

0: Olivia Skoyos, Get Right, out of Nam, Melbourne. A track that has now... Oh, it's off the back of her releasing an album not too long ago, maybe a few months ago now. I think so. Yeah. But in my opinion, that might be my favorite track to date of hers as well.
1: It's really good.
0: Yeah.
1: Such a... Just like... It's giving like Song of the Summer.
0: Agreed, but it's winter.
2: Summer, winter.
1: I mean, I guess this is just me being like a real pop music fan.
0: You know what? It's like Song of the Winter because you're going to get cozy with some people. You know what I mean?
1: True.
0: Yeah, it's kind of like that.
1: Do they call it cuffing season?
0: Is it cuffing season?
1: Is that what winter refers to?
0: Because I see Christmas. No one being cuffed up right now.
1: Or is that at the end of... Is that... Ooh. I don't even know. I'm pretending like I know what the youth are talking about. Anyway, before that one...
0: Wait, how old are you, Jim?
1: like 40-something. And then...
0: Youth radio station, mind you.
1: Hey!
2: Oh my God.
1: Wow.
0: Sorry, that was a joke, everybody.
1: Also, I'm not actually 40-something, in case anyone believes that.
0: Jim is literally like 22.
1: Yeah, thanks. Anyway, while we stop talking about my age, before that one, you heard the international, like, kind of global group, Ozakuma Beats, with an incredible track called Stand Up. There, I was just reading that the name Ozakuma Beats comes from at least four different countries that are in the lineup of members. It's Australia, Senegal, Cuba, and Mali, which make Ozakuma.
0: Oh, that's cool. Hey. our brains are
2: good.
0: You bit my brain for real before.
2: I did. I was chomping on it.
1: So yeah, very cool track. Released through Music in Exile, which is a absolute treasure of a label that we have here. Just really delicious stuff. And at the top, you heard Lulamoon with 1 Year HRT. I feel like that block of songs in particular really showcases like what FBI Radio is great at. Like, you've got at the top black trans artist speaking about her experience, in the middle just an insane like global lineup, and then that last one there, an independent Aussie artist. Who else is doing it like FBI Radio?
0: Nobody.
1: And so if you
2: one.
1: I'm gonna need you to do I need to separate you two?
0: We're on the wavelength game right now.
1: But if you're vibing with what we're doing here at FBI Radio, if you appreciate all of the different worlds of stuff that we play and that we're able to bring to you, then you should become a supporter of FBI Radio, because we can't do it without your generous love and support. 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And if you're still not convinced, then this next song, I reckon, will do it for you. Because I know this is one that we all were just absolutely obsessed with this week. Comes from Uncle Waffles.
0: Yes.
1: You want to say a little something about this one, Benny?
0: Yeah, this one is really cool. This one features Bex and, oh my gosh, I forgot.
1: Barbie Season.
0: Yes, Barbie Season. Oh my goodness me. Yeah, she's the queen of I'm a Piano. She's from Eswatini. And yeah, this is going to speak for itself, not going to lie.
1: Yeah, delicious track called Can I See You? You're on FBI 94.5.

manifuna trusting Zoitola. About to kill a beat and I'm barely even trying. Kill that OP, but the beat not dying. Nigga said my bars weak, bitch, why be lying? I need an application for this pressure I'm applying. How you hate me, but you're on my face spying. These niggas shook and I'm scared, niggas crying. 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

0: and I see you.
1: Me love yep, yeah. You love yep, yeah. Me

Eiffel Time Wall. Because I'm going through the world and I'm so present. I can't see what's in front of me, I'm just feeling my way through life.

0: Aussie producer Eleftherios teaming up with Yasmina Siddiqui for that one, Feeling Through Phases. And before that, you heard Uncle Waffles and an entire host of collaborators on
1: Royal
0: that track.
1: Music, Bex, Barbie Season.
0: Yeah.
1: Yeah, Uncle Waffles, she's amazing. Producer, dancer, DJ. I was just showing Alicia some dance moves that Uncle Waffles was doing when she
2: Check
1: DJs.
2: Check out her Instagram. I'm just like, crazy, crazy work. I wish I could move like that.
1: I know, we're all jealous.
2: She's so impressive, so beautiful.
0: Yeah, insane track called Can I See You. 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
1: What the hell?
0: But make sure you stick around. Because coming up, it was Ruby and Al who are going to take you through your Friday Arvos, so don't go anywhere. And we've got one last song before we go, and it's a track off this new Reggie album, Undra, which is just an incredible collection of alternative hip-hop, R&B, real experimental personal vibes. Super, super delicious. This one's called Sometimes. It's been a pleasure. You're on FBI.

0: dreamt of this since I was a little girl. Oh,
1: hey. Banana a day keeps something alive. And you can quote me on that.
0: Am I having fun? Yes.
1: I have to try to keep up with Rumi Miles.
0: This is it. And get used to it.
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1: Hello, how you doing? Welcome to Friday Arvos here on FBI Radio 94.5. My name's Al Grigg, usually joined by Rumi Miles, which is running a little bit late today. She's been held up, so she will be with us, but maybe in about half an hour's time. Probably, you know, lining up her entrance with soundcheck. Before I go any further, I do want to acknowledge that I'm broadcasting from unceded Gadigal land. I'd like to pay respects to elders past and present and extend that respect to all Aboriginal and Torres Strait Islander listeners this afternoon. Sovereignty was never ceded, always was, always will be Aboriginal land. A huge thank you to Jim, Benny and Alicia from the music team, taking us through the playlist, showing us all of the amazing new songs they've found throughout the week and that they've added to rotation here at the station. They're going to be your new musical friends in the coming weeks and months. So, yes, massive thank you to Jim, Benny and Alicia doing such an amazing job, the music team, finding all this great stuff and programming, you know, programming my show. Everything we play as well has been, well, basically I'd say 95% of what we play has all been picked by the music team. They also introduced us to our brand new album of the week, which is coming from Any Young Mechanic, a very exciting new band out of Adelaide. The record's called The Modern Shoe Is Ruining the Foot, and it's sort of been described as a mesh of crisscrossing rhythmic paths, melodic alleys, and lyrical highways. Stay tuned, because we will be playing a little something from that album a little later on the program. So to come on the show as well, we've got, like I mentioned, Soundcheck coming up this hour. That's our little gig guide segment. There's five shows I want to tell you about. Maybe Ruby will be here by then. And at 5:30, of course, it's Ugly Duckling time. It's basically the highlight of Friday Arvos. So if you've got a song for Ugly Duckling, you already know what you want, you're organized, you're on top of it all, then please text in 0435123945. Otherwise, you got a couple of hours to marinate on it, but that number, you can also text in, say g'day, let me know if there's a song that you want to hear, or, you know, anything at all, what you're up to, how you're spending your long weekend. I really do love hearing from you. Let's get stuck in to some music right now. Out of Melbourne, Nam, this is DJ Plead with Stucco.

Oh yeah, the hard-hitting sounds of Party Dozen there. Pretty unmistakable, that saxophone. We gave you three Aussie tunes. That one, obviously, out of Sydney, Eora. And before that, it was Becca Hatch with Garden. Bang Goes the Drum. And at the top, it was DJ Plead with Stucco. You tune in to Friday Arvos here on FBR Radio 94.5. And, you know, have you got plans for your long weekend? I'm pretty excited about having that nice extra Monday off, one extra sleep in, lovely stuff. I feel like a lot of people are heading out of town. Maybe you're in the car right now with some friends or on your own, you know, sleeping bag in the boot, a few clothes in a bag, heading somewhere. Feel free to text in. Let me know what you're doing. 0435123945. But if you're sticking around in Sydney and you're sort of light on plans, then make sure you stay tuned to the program, because really soon we're going to get stuck into soundcheck. Obviously, you know, whenever there's a long weekend on, there's a stack of shows. You know, venues know people want to go out, have a good time, maybe have a drink or two, listen to some live music. So there's heaps on around Sydney Eora this weekend. So make sure you, yeah, keep it locked. I've got five shows I want to tell you about. Quite a few happening tonight, actually. So, if you need some last-minute plans, soundcheck's got you covered. But also stuff on Saturday and Sunday as well. Stick around for soundcheck coming up really soon. Right now, we're going to head on over to Atlanta, Georgia, out of the United States. This is Lower Town with Worst Friend. Something you probably don't want to be called, but hey.

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The next instalment of Firestick is Runway Country on Thursday, June 18, with speakers Nathan Maguire and Sasha Sarago. 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

is gonna be

0: at the top, out of Atlanta, Georgia. We heard from Lower Town with Worst Friend. I was getting a little bit of a kind of Moldy Peaches, boy, girl, sort of wonky sing-along sort of vibe from that. Really liked it, actually. Just there was D. Juno with Partenaire on Crime. And in the middle, it was Laverne with Handy. You tuned in to Friday Arvos here on FBR Radio 94.5 with Al Grieg. And now we've added Ruby Miles.
1: Yay, sorry I'm late. Excited to be here.
0: You know, well, we were struggling to get through without you. We were all very, you know, wondering when you were going to come storming into the studio.
1: I'm here. Pff, kick the door down. I'm sure you did fine without me though, Al, but it is so much better as a duo.
0: Oh, it is so much more fun as a duo. I feel like people can probably already tell that my energy levels have shifted from, you know, just a bit more chill. Mm. Now we're into silly zone together, gearing up for soundcheck.
1: Well, I was going to say it's silly, but it's pretty serious because we've done, You've done a lot of very serious research on some gigs happening around Sydney, and I can't wait to hear what you've plucked out.
0: Yeah.
1: And I'll present them as my own opinions on air.
0: Yeah, well, we're still in the throes of Vivid. So there's actually, I feel like I didn't really intentionally look for a lot of Vivid stuff, but as I was putting shows in, I was like, oh, this is another Vivid one. This is another Vivid one. So it's if you're a live music fan, it's a great time to be in Sydney.
1: Absolutely.
0: Yeah, hell yeah. All right, well, let's play. I reckon we've got time for two short ones and then we'll get into soundcheck.
1: Nice. BB Tricks. Lele.

Una lechita, una lola.

0: Soundcheck.
1: Soundcheck, your weekly gig guide on FBI 94.5. Oh yes, it's time for Soundcheck. Like I was saying, a lot of people tend to get out of town on a long weekend, but if you're sticking around, you're in luck. There's heaps of great gigs and events happening around Sydney or this weekend, and we are here to tell you about five of them.
0: I didn't even realize it was a long weekend. Ah, I'm a mess. Well, that's awesome.
1: Well, I feel like also, I mean, we haven't caught up since last week, but I assume you're still living the unemployed fantasy.
0: Yeah, exactly. Yeah. Well, yeah, I'm not doing anything on Monday, whether or not it's the King's birthday or not. But yeah, let's get things started. I mean, now I know that it's a long weekend. It's going to be a music bender, basically. First off, we've got a Art After Dark and Vivid Sydney show. Elsie Wameo, she's going to be playing at the White Bay Power Station. This is really good that you dug this up because I drove past the White Bay Power Station the other day with my mom, and I was like, I wonder if they still have stuff in there because you know how there was the Biennale?
1: Yeah.
0: Do they still have stuff in there? Do you think? Like art in there?
1: Oh, like is the art still in there?
0: Yeah.
1: Oh, I don't know, actually. I assume maybe not.
0: Well, it is Art After Dark, so I'm guessing something has to be in there.
1: Maybe there is an exhibition in there. Yeah, I don't know. Like, I don't know if they have, like, an ongoing, like, you know, collection or if they have, like, have they got
0: maybe
1: rotating exhibitions in there all times?
0: Maybe it's still
1: or
0: the Biennale and we just don't know.
1: I mean,
0: the classic Ruby Biennale having the biggest blind spot in visual art, but we do know about music. Look, this enormous building will have Elsie Wameo playing in it and maybe some beautiful art that you can see whilst you're there.
1: Yeah, and if you go, report back and let us know where's there art in the building.
0: Please. Yeah, if anyone's been recently, let us know. But yeah, White Bay Power Station, it's in, like, after you cross that bridge, it's technically Balmain, right?
1: Yeah, Balmain, Roselle, yeah. Somewhere there.
0: And it's starting from 6 p.m. tonight. $35, mob ticks are $10, and you've got Rhea on support. Let's listen to some Elsie Wameo here. This is Crash Out, Language Warning.

0: on SBI Radio. We're listening to the spectral electronic sounds of Chanel Beads there. And they are playing tonight at Oxford Art Factory. It's their first time playing in Australia. So these are their debut shows. And they are here as part of Vivid as well. So, you know, that kind of adds a little extra special edge to it all. Yes, Chanel Beads, Oxford Art Factory tonight. Ricky Twinkle Wells, I was really struggling to say that. Ricky Twinkle Wells in support, and tickets are $80.87. And if you're down there, you may just bump into Ruby Miles.
1: Yeah, I'm going to go. Hell yeah. Keen as.
0: Hell yeah.
1: Can't wait to mosh to Chanel Beads. And then also, somebody that is in Chanel Beads' band played last night at the Vanguard. They did like a little last minute like solo show.
0: That's cool.
1: Isn't that cute?
0: Hell yeah. That'd be pretty nice. Like, you're just like on tour with another artist. You're probably getting paid to be here. Mm. Just pop off, do your own little show.
1: Oh, I feel like recently, like, This Is Lorelei and Water From Your Eyes, because Nate's also in Water From Your Eyes, so he got to do both.
0: We were each at one. I was at This Is Lorelei, you were at Water From Your Eyes.
1: I know.
0: Hell yeah.
1: But I got to see both at
0: Okay. Gotta flex on me like that.
1: Ah, it was awesome. Okay, another thing that is happening tonight is Soft Center. Now, Soft Center is pretty much the coolest festival that happens in Sydney. And maybe these names mean absolutely nothing to you. I'm going to say a majority of people listening right now, almost all, these names will mean absolutely nothing to you. Violent Magic Orchestra from Japan. Gabba Eleganza from Italy. Faravada, Winged Mantis Emerald, Dream Machine. What do you think of those? Basically, it's not really about who's on the bill. It's about the experience. Kind of like how people go to Dark Mofo. They're like, I'm just going to experience. It's a Vivid Sydney thing. It's a late night takeover of the City Recital Hall. And it's going to become like this crazy, high intensity, theatrical club night. So tickets are still on sale for it. I think this is really like your sign to take a chance and do something super cool and super Sydney. Soft Center from 9 PM and tickets are $80.
0: Yeah. And I think you can also get, when I was doing some research, I think if you go in a group of three or more, you can get tickets for like $50 each.
1: Ooh.
0: So if you kind of like buy a little trio pass, it's like a little way to save money. Please don't come for me if I'm wrong there. But that's the sense I got.
1: I'm really excited to see how the City Recital Hall gets transformed, because I know that Soft Center has happened in a lot of different venues around Sydney in the past. But it's going to be kind of like rave cave vibes.
0: Yeah. And I feel like, don't wear anything other than black. Like, you will stand out if you wear anything other than black.
1: No, express yourself. But we're going to take a song that has two of the artists on it. What is it? Violent Magic Orchestra plus Gabba Eleganza.
0: Yes, together.
1: I'm obsessed with those names. This is Martello Mosh Pits.

0: Bin Sad on FBI Radio 94.5. We played you Pearl. They are going to be playing at the Chippo on Saturday from 7:30 p.m. You've also got Cherry Ripe, Fawn, and Club Halifax on support. But this is a tour for their album, which just dropped, which is crazy. I feel like I only just heard about them. They got an album out.
1: Yeah, I know. It's like I feel like every time we've played their song on our show, we've been like, oh, I like this Bin Sad song. And then now it's like, oh, they're here. They're playing at the Chippo.
0: Yeah, so head on over to the Chippo tomorrow night from 7:30 p.m. $20 for tickets, $21 for tickets. Just got to add those those booking fees.
1: We like to be accurate.
0: $20.95 for tickets. How about that, okay?
1: Hell yeah.
0: Yeah. That's awesome.
1: Awesome. Hell yeah. Last little thing we want to talk to you about. This one's happening on Sunday, and of course it is a long weekend. So, you know, you can cut a bit loose on a Sunday night and, you know, you've just got Monday to recover, sleep in, whatever you need to get back to full energy levels. But Dead Set, a kind of new-ish venue up on Taylor Square, I think kind of like underneath Kinsella's. I think the name's sort of like a bit of a play on like a pun or just a fun name, because it used to be a funeral parlor, the venue. So it's downstairs. So it's like Dead Set, you know.
0: That's so funny.
1: Yeah. So they've teamed up, I think, with Young Henrys to put on a really fun lineup. Sesame Girl are going to be headlining. You're also going to get Kitty of the Valley. Charles Kanabuchi is on there as well. And then DZ Death Rays are stepping in for a DJ set, if you don't mind. So, yeah, big Sunday night happening at Dead Set in Darlinghurst. Oh, and it's completely free as well.
0: What?
1: So, you know, we love that. And then there's also, this was a fun little fact about the show. There's going to be a courtesy bus running from Young Henrys HQ in Newtown straight to Dead Set in Darlinghurst. So if you want to ride, if you're in a Westie and you want to get up to Darlinghurst, check out, like, I think keep an eye on the Young Henrys Instagram. It's like RSVP for this bus that'll take you up to Darlinghurst, which I love that. Maybe we need more courtesy buses in our life.
0: Yeah, I feel like we've seen one other courtesy bus situation, but that was more kind of like when this venue has to close, you can go to this other venue for the after party sort of thing. But this is kind of like, oh, the inner Westies at your local, come on and see this gig.
1: It's like they know us inner Westies are so pathetic that we're like, oh, we have to go to Darlinghurst.
0: Oh, don't get me started. I'm like, how do I get there? What? Like an Uber?
1: Oh, God. All right. Well, let's take a track from Sesame Girl. This is rounding out Soundcheck. Hopefully you get out and see some live music this weekend. This is Sesame Girl with Wings of a Butterfly.

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Warning, this track contains strong language.

0: taken from their upcoming album Tally, which is due out later in the year. That was local band Body Type with their single Mulberry. And before that, we heard from Alizade with Abaza, Parasol in there too with Predictive Heart featuring Chimera and Katie Day. And at the top, it was Sesame Girl rounding out Soundcheck with a song called Wings of a Butterfly. And you can catch Sesame Girl playing a free gig at Dead Set on Sunday afternoon. We had a couple of texts in about Soundcheck, Elsie Wameo playing at White Bay Power Station on tonight, and Ruby and I were wondering if there's any art still up there, and apparently the Biennale is still on.
1: Yay!
0: Yeah, May's Manor event on tomorrow night with Commandee and Alias Error, and yeah, it's your last chance to see art amongst beautiful music. That was a thank you anonymous texter in on letting us know that. Apparently it's running until next Friday, so you've still got a week to see the Biennale there. And also someone texted in about Fair Evader, who are playing at Soft Center also tonight at City Recital Hall. They said, Fair Evader mentioned, I've been a Fair Evader fan for a minute. There is nothing like a Fair Evader gig. Costume changes, choreography, skits, all during the hardest bass known to man.
1: That's definitely Soft Center vibes.
0: Oh, yeah.
1: For sure.
0: Big performance kind of aspects to this club night. So, yeah, thank you, our lovely anonymous texters, just giving us the feedback and the inside information that we did not have.
1: Yeah, and you guys are really the powers behind what runs FBI Radio. 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
0: Amen.
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0: Yes, hell yeah. You can, every donation to FBI above $2 is tax deductible.
1: That's right. You can sort your taxes out now, last minute, like I do.
0: Yeah, so if you're like me and Ruby and you're just sitting on piles of cash because you're just so wealthy,
1: loaded.
0: Just maybe sling FBI some money and, you know, take a little bit off your tax return.
1: Yeah, I'm going to send them thousands, because I've got so much money this year.
0: Just so hard being rich like us, Rubes.
1: But, you know, as little as $2, anything counts, and it keeps the station running.
0: Hell, so yes.
1: Thank you.
0: It really, really does help. Ruby.
1: Now you're going to play an insane song, aren't you?
0: Yeah, I'm going to play an insane song, because I feel like during the week we got to see Wednesday play at the Metro. We were lucky enough earlier this year, end of last year, to interview Carly Hartzman from the band about their incredible album Bleeds. I feel like we were both really fanning out at that time. Mm. And then we got to see them play on Wednesday night. Very fitting night to see Wednesday. And yeah, they were amazing. I was on such a high. I was like, show of the year. It was just so good. I was lying. I couldn't go to sleep afterwards.
1: It was a great mosh.
0: Oh, yeah. It was so fun just watching all the kids cutting loose in the pit. The whole, like, that whole floor area at the Metro, everyone was just like bouncing up and down.
1: Yeah.
0: It was so good. But then she did announce from the stage, actually, like, that she was like, look, in like basically an hour's time, a song's coming out by Weezer that I'm a feature artist on.
1: Whoa.
0: And like, obviously, you know, growing up, I was a huge Weezer head.
1: Yeah.
0: Most, a lot of people my age sort of, you know, loved Weezer. And I feel like, you know, I don't want to slag off Weezer because I really just haven't paid attention to what they've been doing. But in my mind, they'd sort of dropped off. But then I was like, Wednesday and Weezer together.
1: Gotta check this out.
0: I'm gonna check this out. And now I'm hooked on this new single by Weezer and Wednesday, featuring Wednesday. So, you know, there's probably not many times you're gonna hear a new Weezer song on FBI Radio, but today is one of them.
1: Yeah, I'm really keen to hear this.
0: Hell yeah, it's heaps of fun. This is We Might As Well Be Strangers by Weezer featuring Wednesday.

0: big, fat, loud city. Some people. I like the name of that band, actually. They're from Melbourne, but, you know, could definitely be applicable to our city. Our city's big and fat and loud sometimes.
1: Hell yeah, especially if you live on Parramatta Road or
0: something. I was going to say, if you live around my neighbourhood, yeah. There's a few hoons on my street. I'll say that. We also had The Garden, new music from them, 5 Mile Ponytail, and... Yes, indeed. You heard right. Weezer. We might as well be strangers. But it was featuring Wednesday, and we wanted to play that out because Al and I were at the Wednesday show earlier this week, and she was kind of celebrating before the song came out. She was like, oh, I'm not allowed to tell anyone, but I have a song coming out in an hour with Weezer. That was awesome. Hell I really yeah. loved her verse in that. She lended herself very well to the band's song.
1: Yeah, and you kind of like, I don't know, that wailing guitar at the start and stuff. I was like, okay, kind of, it feels like, you know, there's, like, it actually did sort of seem like there was some crossover there.
0: Do you know what it reminds me of in a way, but not obviously the same genre? It reminds me of, like, there was a time when Phoebe Bridgers kept being on, like, older bands. She kept, like, featuring on older band songs all the time. And so it was like, either you're a Phoebe Bridgers fan and you're just discovering this band that maybe, like, your dad or your uncle likes or whatever, or vice versa.
1: Yeah. I mean, we should share that whole project and album with, like, Bright Eyes.
0: Yeah, yeah, with Connor Oberst. Yeah.
1: And it was like, I was a big Bright Eyes fan as well. So I was like, oh, cool. Like, yeah, it's like that perfect crossover, new music and uncles, you get it. Both together.
0: Exactly.
1: Yeah.
0: Well, it gives uncles and nieces something to talk about when they get together for family reunions. It's like, hey, my band was on a song with your band. That's awesome.
1: Oh, yeah. Give me a couple more years and I'll definitely be having those conversations.
0: You're going to be a Weezer uncle?
1: Nieces and nephews. Hell yeah. Hope so.
0: Yeah, beautiful.
1: Yeah, let's keep it rolling, yeah?
0: Yeah.
1: Yeah, hell yeah. Well, we're going to pepper this hour with a few picks from me and Ruby. This isn't one of them, but we'll don't you worry.
0: It's probably still good.
1: There's some around the corner. This is Verna Bloom with Eyewitness to a Murder.

love the color of the sun through my eyelids resting. Red and yellow hues, shadow flew in all directions. Except heaven, I accept heaven. The colors of my memories are rich like crimson. Colors fade like a Van Gogh still life. I feel like I can see a spirit glow in real life. Bright yellow and a pink of the horizon. It's a feeling, it's a frequency, the source of its vibrance. Deep blues of the tide when I dive in. Explore a translucent wave of the vast almighty sky. Cry of human angst. From inside my hiding place, I can't see the change that I have undergone. Like I see the range, a color on the wheel. Will my darkness and pain be the light that I reveal? Navy blue is just a color, but sage is who I heal. I'll kneel before the sun and cry before the moon. What I gather in my lungs is the air that we abuse. Accuse me of treason, I was left bleeding. There are those who resurrect and don't wake up in a tomb. Just give me the room to grow with all that accumulates. I don't know what to take or what to give away. When I'm sad alone, I often ruminate. Moving at the pace of God, is heaven not a place? Existing in it all, the waves gon' undulate. Can't weigh a loss against the weight of faith. Don't play a possum if you wide awake. Every seed will blossom, see a brighter day. Here I am again, where it really counts. Then I found a friend, and who I've heard about. They say the universe, they say the great spirit. I'm not a human first, I learned from Papa Dearest. Who put my brother in the dirt, and it unearthed a certain fear. The ones I love don't have too many years. So I'm living in an image that he couldn't mirror. The shame of sitting in a place that lay within his ears. Claim

many people grabbing it. Tight ravenous, so I learned to share what's in my possession and what I'm trying to say to those who ain't aware. To neglect to the care. I swear, can't have everything I want, but I got everything I needed. All the signs that I should have heeded still haunt, the anger deep seated still haunts. Trying to give color to the blind. If you search, you will find what was left untreated. This is for the like minds. Search, you will find what was left untreated.

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made possible by Young Henry's Newtowner. Did you know Newtowner was created in 2012 to celebrate the suburb's 150th birthday? It's now Young Henry's flagship beer, enjoyed across the country. 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

0: At the top, we heard from Werner Bloom with Eyewitness to a Murder. In the middle, it was Duval Timothy and Carlos Nino with Beautiful Tender Colors featuring Navy Blue. And just there, it was Vanny Fox out of Lisbon in Portugal with Mo Becona. You are tuning in to Friday Arvos here on FBR Radio 94.5. Ruby Miles and Al Green with you, hanging out till 6 p.m.
1: Yes, and this is the hour where we kind of just kick back, relax, because the next hour is crazy, by the way. We'll talk about that later. But we kick back, relax, and we sort of just share songs and play things for each other. And so it's my turn to show you. Well, not show you. I think you've heard it before. But
0: I don't know if I have heard this one. I've been liking the singles from this artist, but I haven't heard this particular one yet.
1: She's so freaking cool. We're talking about Effie. Do you think that's how you pronounce
0: yeah,
1: it?
0: Yeah, I think so. Yeah, Effie.
1: E-F-F-E. I first saw her at Big Sound last year up in Brisbane. It's pretty much just straight up trip hop goodness. Very much similar to that sound that we talk about that's sort of centering from Copenhagen. Yeah. But yeah, she's just an Aussie chick. What was so cool about her performance up at Big Sound, I don't know if she does this all the time, I hope she still does it, is that her microphone was on like a really big chunky chain.
0: Oh, hell
1: so
0: yeah.
1: So she was like dragging around. Surely it was a prop chain because otherwise it would be noisy, but it was like this enormous chain, like
0: well, that's so cool. Like, so she was holding the microphone in her hand, but it was like kind of as
1: yeah,
0: a chain attached to
1: instead
0: it.
1: Instead of a cord, it was like an enormous chain.
0: Whoa.
1: Like kind of ghostly vibes. It was just super, super cool.
0: She's straight out of like a Christmas Carol.
1: Yeah, yeah. Literally. Yeah, yeah, it's a Christmas Carol vibes.
0: Okay,
1: so yeah, been loving the singles. This one, more trip hop goodness. I need to work out where she's from.
0: I think she's from like Melbourne.
1: Okay.
0: Melbourne, I think.
1: Not surprising. Not surprising. But
0: I, I think she's working with like this guy, Joe Aegis, who's like worked with like Hatchy and has his own project Rinse and stuff like that. So
1: great collaboration in information for this artist. Sorry, I don't know that much about it, but it's really cool. Let's just listen to it.
0: Yeah.
1: Let the music speak for itself. This is Lick the Flame.

0: Wait, was that you? Was that the song?
1: That was me.
0: I wasn't looking at Alvin. I thought that was included in the song. I was like, that's so cool. That's so 90s.
1: These microphones actually sound pretty good. And you're just like,
0: yeah. Let's record a demo after this. We'll make our first song together. We'll go full punk rock.
1: Finally, the album that people have been waiting for. Ruby and Al, the album.
0: Thrash album. Yeah, hell yeah. That was a band out of Ghana, Adelaide, Pearly Stars. Man, we always say this, but Adelaide punches above their weight with cool indie bands.
1: Hell yeah. Yeah, we've still got something to play for you from our album of the week. We're just going from Any Young Mechanic.
0: Shut up.
1: Another Adelaide band.
0: And one of the former members of Twine is in that band.
1: Yeah, the cool violin player.
0: The cool violin player. Yeah, well, TBC on that. We'll have to wait for that. We also had Froget with Silencer and Effie with Lick the Flame.
1: Yes.
0: How good was that song?
1: Yeah, I loved that, actually. It was giving very much sort of trip-hoppy, very much that kind of Copenhagen-y, Acopia-adjacent sort of sound.
0: Do you know the design term Frutiger Aero?
1: Frutiger Aero? No, I do not.
0: It's like what's the word? Like an era of design, or like, you know, like Bauhaus and brutalism and all that sort of stuff. But Frutiger Aero was like, you know, in the sort of Y2K era where everything was like bubbles and water and like, you know, beautiful rolling hills and, you know, all technology was that kind of clear and blue. Everything was blue.
1: Yeah.
0: I feel like
1: I'm called IMAX with like the clear back on them and stuff.
0: Lots of like flowing and like bubbles and stuff like that.
1: We're also optimistic about the future.
0: Exactly.
1: Technology.
0: Well, it's after we thought that the world was going to end, then we were like, maybe technology's all right.
1: Yeah.
0: Well, I can picture myself floating in that basically desktop screen that song is playing.
1: That funny should bring up Y2K, because I was telling you about this movie, but I really want to tell you about this film that I saw for Sydney Film Festival, which has kicked off in Sydney. It's like such a fun time of year. Grab yourself a flexi pass, go see a million movies. It's like such a fun week or so. We're just like at the movies like every night, every second
0: popcorn
1: night.
0: Popcorn for dinner every night.
1: Me and Nick tucked into like the hugest popcorn last night. So good. Yeah, Dendit Newtown, it's really hit and miss, the popcorn, but last night it was hitting big time. It was like delicious.
0: You got to sit and wait and watch the thing pop and then go, I'll take the popcorn.
1: Ready for that.
0: Yeah.
1: So this movie called Etc. Year 2000. And it's about like these, it's a documentary, and it's about these like four young women who in the year 2000 were sort of like, you know, somewhere between 12, 13, 11 kind of ages. And they were just like best friends, and they spent so much time just like, you know, it's like when you're that age and you're playing with your best friends, you're sort of being too self-conscious. You're just sort of playing in imaginary worlds. They're like making movies together. They're like filming lots of stuff. One of them obviously had like a handy cam and was just filming all this stuff. But anyway, I guess like, I don't even know for how long, but at one point in time they become, it's the era of like, Y2K pop music. They're like, we're going to be pop stars. They write all these like songs, and then one of the girls' mums is this like kind of like outsider music producer, and they like, you know, you don't when you're a kid, you don't really understand like, is that person, what kind of music do they make? It's like, oh, your mum will record us. So the mum sort of records the girls a cappella, but then builds all these weird tracks behind them, and then eventually like gives the album to the girls, and by this time they've kind of moved on and they're a bit like, oh, okay, cool,
0: it's bad.
1: It's bad and weird, but somehow it gets uploaded online and like and like, it ends up on like cool obscure music blogs that where like just like hugely niche music heads are like, check out this weirdo album that got made.
0: This is real.
1: Yeah. And so then eventually this really cool label, I think out of Chicago, were like, we want to reissue this album. That was like last year or something.
0: Yeah.
1: And so anyway, it's the story of these girls sort of like, they've sort of drifted apart, but they sort of come back together. And I just think if you're a fan of like, kind of like, cool, you know, weird albums, but also just like, if you're like, even me who wasn't a kid in Y2K, I was like, this just reminds me of my own childhood. It was really sweet and a kind of beautiful reflection, I guess, mainly on girlhood, but I think anyone's sort of like,
0: so they have to reunite and tour.
1: Well, they don't really tour, but they get together and they're kind of like, what is our friendship like now, and could we make another song together, and like, what would that sound like, and they're kind of missing that innocent creative era of their life when you are just doing a lot of stuff unselfconsciously, just because you're sort of free from expectations and all that sort of stuff. So, yeah, I would highly recommend. I think there's one more session if anyone wants to go see a really kind of interesting music doco. And like me and my friends all came out of there just talking about, like, it will definitely remind you of a group of friends or a friend that was like you were that age, like 11, 12, and you just spent all of your time with and were always just like fantasizing or playing, you know, weird make-believe games and putting on plays or dances or weird, you know.
0: Yeah, shit. I had some crazy GarageBand and iMovie docs.
1: Oh my God, hell yeah.
0: Yeah, if we could go back into the old hard drive, blow the dust off it and find that.
1: Yeah.
0: Insane.
1: I feel like that's the thing. Like, I'm a little bit too old to really have grown up in the era of where, like, things really got that documented or you make stuff that easy. So most of the stuff I made probably, thankfully, is sort of vanished into the ether. Yeah. But, yeah, imagine your journey. There'd be so much stuff where you, like, yeah, made out songs on GarageBand or filmed yourself. It was really cool. I loved it.
0: Digital footprint. It's everywhere. Well, I was thinking for a point that for a moment there, it was like the storyline of, was that band like Pachinko? Do you know that band?
1: No.
0: I feel like the listeners all know. They're like, it's actually a really cool band. But like the whole thing is they made one album in like the year 2000 and then they sold like, I don't know, a few thousand cassettes of it.
1: Yeah.
0: And then somebody found a cassette at a garage sale and then uploaded it onto a music blog and it went like super crazy big. And now they're like really famous.
1: I think I do. I think I've heard their song pop up on Spotify before for me.
0: They've released, like, I think they've released new music now. What's it called? Panchico.
1: I feel like, we'll try to remember.
0: Yeah, Panchico.
1: Panchico, yes. Hell yeah. But yeah, like, so I guess like, but that would be like a credible music thing. This is like a weird artifact
0: these
1: of like,
0: little kids.
1: Like there's all these hilarious comments that I read out of like, it's like haunted, like weird ass music. But anyway, definitely kind of work with a look if you want to go see something sort of musical.
0: Great
1: interesting.
0: Recommendation, Al.
1: Oh, yeah.
0: See, we're not just music and food.
1: Hey.
0: Sometimes
1: we do.
0: Music documentaries.
1: Hell yeah. All right, look, I got a song lined up for you here. From a Sydney artist, this is their debut album. They're called Bone Twister. This record's called Rain Dancer vs. Rainmaker. Sort of a bit of a like, sort of Beck, Sparkle Horse, Eelsy kind of vibe on this one.

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0: At the top, we heard from Sydney artist Bone Twister with Rain Dancer versus Rain Maker. In the middle was Hound with Who's Got Your Back. And just there, something really beautiful, stirring, hushed off the new record from Villager, which is called Carousel. We heard the track Indiana. A little recommendation from none other than Ruby Miles.
1: Yeah, if you really like Armlock, I recommend getting into this album because there's... a lot of Armlock vibes in it, I'd say. It's a bit slowcore-y. That one's, like, pretty sleepy, but there's some slightly more upbeat ones as well. It's cool.
0: Yeah. Oh, nice. Fabulous recommendation, as always.
1: Thanks, Al.
0: You're on Friday Arvos here with Ruby Miles and Al Grigg, and we've got one more hour with you, but it's kind of the most important hour. Well, it's, like, the most memorable hour of the show. It's Ugly Duckling time.
1: Yes!
0: Coming up at 5:30.
1: It's, you know, the clock off hour and it's a long weekend. So we're looking for the perfect song as an ugly duckling. We need your name and where you're from and what your ugly duckling is. We'll put it into our little system. Al and I deliberate. And then at 5:30, we play a little bit of the runner-up and all of the winner. It can't be a song that has won before. That's the rule.
0: Yeah.
1: But other than that, go crazy.
0: Yeah, there's very few rules on Ugly Duckling. That is basically the only one. It just kind of won before. It can have been a runner-up before and sort of graduate into the winning status, but, yeah, can't have one before. And, yeah, we're looking for those sort of misunderstood tunes, ones that people think are trash but you think are treasure.
1: Mm.
0: It's the kind of vibe
1: this
0: afternoon. Yes,
1: 0435-123-945. That's our text line. Do wear it out.
0: Yeah, wear it out.
1: Wear it out,
0: and look, thank you to everyone who's already texted in as well. I love when people, like, really, there was someone who texted in like 3 hours ago as well, which is like...
1: Before our show started, they're keen, very keen. But, you know, it can go to anyone. So get those texts in now, 0435-123-945. This is Matt Tech with Take Time featuring Seven, Killy Safari, C-Dot and Pine. Language warning. Say it, say it, take it.

0: Sweet Boy Sonnet out of Sydney. That's What Have I Done on FBI Radio 94.5. We had Jula Wusu, Blurry Eyed, and Matek at the top. Take Time with Ruby and Al on Friday Arvos. And we're trying to get you to send in your ugly ducklings.
1: Yeah, we're doing our darndest to try to encourage you to jump on your phone, text in on 0435123945, and let us know what you want to hear on Ugly Duckling, the Savo. Chuck your name and where you're texting from in there as well. It really is just like such a fun time of the afternoon. So many songs get brought back up into our minds that we haven't thought of or heard in the longest time. So, please get involved in Ugly Duckling this afternoon, 0435123945.
0: Yeah, we're getting some good ones in, but we still haven't really worked. Nothing's taken shape yet, I'd say.
1: Yeah, it's still wide open. It's like there's some things filtering in. It's like, oh, that's a good one, that's a good one.
0: Yeah. We're at the stage, around this time is when Al and I just sing the songs to each other so that, to jog each other's memory. And that's kind of how we got the winner last week.
1: Yeah.
0: Is we sang this song kind of in unison to each other and went, oh my God, yeah, how good is this song?
1: Yeah, that's actually so true. It's like if we both just start singing along and kind of want to keep singing, then we're like, okay, this could definitely be the winner. And yeah, came in from Jenny in West Ryde last week. This was another one of those ones that I really hadn't thought about in the longest time.

0: forget about the Spanish guitar in
1: there. Oh, yeah. A little prominent. Stirring, sad number from the Spice Girls.
0: It's the sixth Spice Girl member is the Spanish guitar. Spanish Spice.
1: Spanish Spice. Oh, my God. Look, yes, this one came in from Jenny last week. If you've got something that you reckon could take it out, then please get in touch. And, like, yeah, if you're kind of wondering what is an Ugly Duckling, what an Ugly Duckling is all about, hopefully hearing this Spice Girls song is like, it's all coming clear to you and you're like, I get it now.
0: Because it's a good feeling. It's like, yeah. It may be a cheesy or a corny song, but you don't feel, like, you feel good. You're like, oh.
1: Yeah, it's not like irritating you. It's like, ooh, I love this and I want to sing along.
0: Exactly. Sometimes people send through some stinkers and it's like, we don't want to hear that though, you know?
1: Yeah, we're not trying to annoy you. We're trying to like excite you with a song maybe.
0: We're trying to kick off your long weekend. Yeah.
1: Exactly. So if you've got something you want to share with us, want to share with Sydney, 0435 123 945. Ugly Duckling coming up in just 12 minutes time. But right now, let's take something from our album of the week, a very exciting new young band and like so many great sort of indie rock bands at the moment coming out of Adelaide. The band is called Any Young Mechanic. The record is called The Modern Shoe is Ruining the Foot. Sort of love that. And yeah, I haven't actually had a chance to listen to it, but they're kind of got a bit of that alternative thing going on. There's definitely some country influences in there. I've got a feeling this one's very much got a bit of a banjo-y, bluegrassy thing running through it. But anyway, let's take a listen to it from that record. This is Every Time You Put Me Up, I Get Down Some New Way. It's from your album of the week.
0: I like that.

0: Out of Sydney, that was our mutual friend with Hard to Sleep. And in before that, we heard something from our album of the week. It was Any Young Mechanic out of Adelaide with Every Time You Put Me Up, I Get Down Some New Way.
1: I love that song title. It's reminding me back of the

0: Anyway, we're talking about corny stuff because coming up soon, we're doing Ugly Duckling.
1: Yeah, coming up so soon, like 4 minutes time soon.
0: And that is the place to celebrate corny stuff. Corny stuff that feels good.
1: Yeah, exactly. We're not trying to annoy anyone. Nobody wants to listen to something that, you know, we're not switching stations during Ugly Duckling.
0: Yeah,
1: if anything, we're
0: locked.
1: Like turning it the hell up.
0: Yeah, it's just what you need. That's what I'm hoping you'll say when you hear this winning song. Oh, that's just what I need.
1: Yeah, this is just the song I need to set the tone for my long weekend. Yes, I love when this long weekend just sneaks up on us. So yeah, if you've got something, now is the last chance pretty much to share it. 0435 123 945. Ruby, we got a lot of work to do. I don't think we've really even discussed runner-up or winner or anything yet. So,
0: but we're getting good ones in. I'm having a look at the text line now. I'm really excited. It's
1: hell
0: good,
1: yeah.
0: Good stuff over here, guys.
1: Well, here we go. Let's peer behind the curtain. Ruby, do you want to go 3 minute song and bring it in on time, or you want to go 4 minute song and
0: I think
1: give
0: let's give ourselves
1: some...
0: the challenge. So let's go 3 minutes. We don't want to lose people.
1: All right.
0: People are only in the car for on average 20 minutes, Al. We
1: all
0: might
1: right.
0: lose them.
1: Damn, all right. Well, let's get it going. To take us through to Ugly Duckling, this is They Are Gutting a Body of Water with Horse Jumper of Love, record called Charter Spec. See you for Ugly Duckling.

0: Get out. Get out. Get out of town.
1: Ugly Duckling on FBI.
2: Oh, yeah.
3: Whoa.
2: How's that for, like, I just feel like we're pilots and we've just landed the plane, you know, right on time.
3: We're freaking that guy that landed the plane in the Hudson. We're, like, that was crazy. I was typing, like.
2: Yeah, you did amazingly.
3: I was looking up songs so fast. We shuffled things around so many times as well. We had.

0: runner-ups to winners, winners to runner-ups, new acts knocking out old ones. Mm-hmm.
1: Yeah, and then we even had the kind of winner and the runner-up, like, and then we flipped
0: switch,
1: them.
0: Yeah.
1: Last minute, because we were like, actually, maybe it's going to go the other way.
0: Well, now people know that, but...
1: True. Well, they're kind of both... Well, there's so many songs on here that could have won, let's face it. There's so many good requests in.
0: Yeah, and I think they both appeal to us in different ways as well. So it's always just a matter of, like, who's feeling the most generous to let which one win, and
1: hell yeah,
0: that's making me sound like I've been really generous. But I agree that the winner should win.
1: No, but the cool thing about, I guess, the song becoming the runner-up is that you actually can win again, you know?
0: Exactly.
1: Whereas the one that wins, it's like, this is it for
0: well,
1: that song.
0: Well, let's get into the runner-up, Estefan in Shelby. That you've asked for All American Rejects gives you hell, and we're sparing people by only letting you listen to one chorus of it. But I love this song. I don't care.
1: Let's do it.

0: American Rejects Give You Hell. And yeah, obviously, it's the chart-topping single from the album, but dare I say, go listen to the record. It's actually pretty good. They had some hits.
1: Estefan just texted in to say, thank you so much. Thank you so much, Estefan, blessing our Friday arvo with this song.
0: Yeah, great choice.
1: And I also love that all American Rejects have been doing all these like house, like kind of reunite and doing house party shows.
0: Yeah.
1: It's like, they know what people want. They want to be at a house party, red cup in hand, throwing down to this.
0: I think that it's that like 2000s nostalgia that people are getting really into. They're like, let's get back into ragers, you know, throwing parties at your parents' house sort of vibe. Anyway, that's just the runner-up. We haven't even gotten to the winner yet.
1: Yes. Dim from the Sunny Coast wanted Superstar by the Carpenters.
0: Emmy and Miranda wanted America, A Horse with No Name.
1: Ooh, Emmy coming very close with that. Marky and Miranda, Guy Sebastian, Battle Scars.
0: Pete from West Pimble wanted Love Yourself, Justin Bieber.
1: Moya and Miranda wanted either of these Prodigy songs, Breathe or Firestarter.
0: Scuba Steve, who's out in Whoop Whoop ATM, wanted Far East Movement, Like a G6. It's been runner-up before, but it hasn't won, so you've still got a chance.
1: Like a G6. Scott from Riverwood giving me flashbacks to that movie Reality Bites with Peter Frampton. Baby, I Love Your Way.
0: Dodger in Wollongong, Mr. Consistent, he wants Ring Ding Dong by Shiny.
1: Terry in Cherrybrook, please get this one in again. Yes. I love this song, really. I literally hadn't heard since it came out. You Suck by The Murmurs.
0: Steve-O in Maroubra wanted Time After Time, Cyndi Lauper. Cannot believe it's not won before.
1: No, Steve-O, we need to see that one on the text line again too, please. Raymond in Janelli, welcome to the text line. I don't feel like I've seen you on Ugly Duckling before, but excuse me if I'm wrong. Want to hear ABC's Flames of Desire.
0: And finally, Mario in the Blue Mountains wanted Ottawan with Hands Up. That's a good chunk of texts coming in.
1: Yeah, so many good songs there too. Like we were saying, so many of those really were contenders. But I think, you know, look, we've narrowed it down to a bit of an Australian classic.
0: And not many times are we allowed to do Australian songs because we don't really want to offend people by them thinking that we're calling their song ugly.
1: No, because we actually sang We Love Your Song. This one came in from Connor in Redfern. Kind of not going for the biggest.
0: Most obvious choice.
1: Yes, which we like.
0: Yeah.
1: Still a big hit from this band, but maybe a slightly deeper cut. But Connor, we love this one. I don't know what it says about what kind of long weekend we're going to have, but I'm excited to find out.
0: Brooding and sexy.
1: Hell yeah. This is our winner of Ugly Duckling this week from Connor in Redfern. It's Divinals with Pleasure and Pain.

0: do it again.
1: Maybe the vibe for long weekend is like red wine mum. Do you think so?
2: What, red wine mum?
1: Red wine mum. You know, I could see you get a red wine, you're like, come on, dance with me.
2: Yes. Different to the white wine mum. Yeah. You know? Like it's a bit more, that's
1: gritty.
2: Feels, yeah, it's gritty.
1: White wine mum's like Belinda Carlisle and that kind of stuff, whereas it's this is like cool. A bit more like, oh, come on, dance with your mum.
2: Yeah, mum was like hanging out in Paddington in the 80s or something, you know?
1: Yeah.
2: We had a bit of love for it on the text line too. Terry texted in to say, if I'm going to be beaten in an ugly duckling, then I'm glad it's to Chrissy Amphlett. Scuba Steve said, oh, Chrissy, what a wonderful voice. Yeah. Bring back Home Bake. And Marky Miranda saying, big shout out to Connor, fabulous ugly duckling. Bless you, Chrissy Amphlett, wherever you are.
1: I love that everyone's just going straight for Chrissy. They're like,
2: yeah.
1: Thanks, Chrissy.
2: Yeah, thanks, Chrissy. That she has like one of the great sort of rock and roll voices.
1: Yeah.
2: So good. Thank you, everyone, for playing Ugly Duckling this afternoon with us.
1: And congrats to Connor.
2: Yes, congrats, Connor. Hell yeah, taking it out this week. Hopefully it set some sort of, we were kind of talking, we got the red wine mum tone for our vibe for long weekend.
1: Well, my last weekend was red wine mum, so I might I might skip red wine mum this weekend, but who knows, my arm can be twisted. I could red wine mum another week.
2: Yeah, I can see you come Sunday night.
1: Me and my mum were both red wine mumming last weekend. It was actually so bad. We saw each other on Monday and we were like, I'm hungover. Mother-daughter hangover.
2: That's so cute.
1: If we saw you out on the town on Sunday night, we were a force to be reckoned with. Multi-generational wine mums.
2: I love that. It's nice to share those things with your mum.
1: Absolutely.
2: Beautiful bonding times.
1: Yes.
2: All right, let's get back to playing you some FBI radio approved music. This is Hannah Potter with Snow Day.

Gratitude for travel. Movement between this and that. The distance away to reflect how the mind breathes differently. To listen for what's not yelling. No voices in my head. A sense of all rightness. The pacing of people unfrightened by fascist greed. A concern for the earthness of us. A longing to be connected together. Offline gestures. The dimples of improvised grins. Tears glowing beneath the shutters of eyes. Wide open windows gazing back at you. Each person as portal and premonition of a timeless time. A diaspora of sisterhood awaiting your arrival. Anticipation. Homes away from home. Fathers of fascination flirting with someone else's daughter. It never gets old, does it? To be parentless and see family in every person. The choice and unchoosing. People who don't love you back, not the same. Brothers who only see a meal ticket or maid or sum of body parts. Silly enough to believe in the goodness despite all experiences to the contrary. I'd rather be unchanged by the courage of my heart. The wish for collaborators willing to traverse realms within and without, together. Every show to be confronted and in spirit, withness. To bear with. The solidarity of sound. When you can hear a hand being held, a struggle shouldered by the sharing between us, America is a spell, a hex or hell, unless among the kindred few folk of fellowship, a way of willing through, by kissing the ground for gratitude to be aware of the interdependence. A suffering caused by our ignorance. To be away is to be better with. Withness. Here we are. Here we are. Each here is an invitation. There's no such thing as a stranger if you're honest. Every place has a relative awaiting your return.

0: That is Silky, love it. And we had Aja Monet with Ness and Hannah Potter, Snow Day. You're on Friday Arvos on FBI Radio 94.5 with Ruby and Al, but it is pretty much time for us to wrap up and jump on out of here.
1: Yeah, hell yeah. Motorik have entered the building. They're ready to take you through to 8 p.m. on Sunset. So, of course, I mean, you're going to, but, you know, make sure you stick around for Sunset. Before we get out of here, we do just want to remind you, end of financial year is coming up really soon. I mean, I can't lie, I haven't started thinking about my tax return yet, but maybe you're someone who is thinking about your tax return and you're thinking about tax deductible donations. Well, any donation over $2 to FBI is tax deductible. If you're an ongoing supporter, that is all tax deductible as well. And of course, not only, you know, does it, you know, come off your taxable income, it also does something really good for Sydney and music and art and culture in this city, in supporting FBI, keeping us on the air, you know, supporting independent voices, you know, supporting programming and curation that, you know, isn't done by an algorithm or AI or anything like that. It's people sharing music and ideas and creativity with other people.
0: Yeah.
1: Which is like a really almost, sexy, cool thing.
0: Almost all on their free time as well. You know, most people here are not paid and yes, they're doing it for the love of it. And
1: so true.
0: A good way to think of it, obviously we're framing it like it's the end of financial year and if you have some spare bucks, put it towards FBI. But it is, you know, another way of thinking about it is like a subscription, you know, provider like your Netflixes and your Spotifys and whatnot.
1: Yeah.
0: This is a community station that prioritizes making sure that like Sydney music, art and culture is heard and broadcasted. So if there is any way that you can make sure that you're regularly throwing a few bucks our way to keep us running and on air, you might have seen the news that it's pretty tough out there for community stations. It would be very much appreciated because I'm one of those people where I'm like, I always say, oh, when I have enough money, I'll be able to donate to good causes. Mm. And that, when is that time going to come? Whereas FBI, I'm like, I just have to mentally put this aside like I would my weekly coffees or my, you know, music subscriptions or whatever.
1: Yeah. 100%. Amen, Ruby Miles. I couldn't have said it better myself. Head along to fbi.radio/support if you want to make a donation or sign up as an ongoing supporter. We're going to get out of here and catch you next week. I'm going to leave you with a song right now from Hamed Sadeghi. This is Tarak. Hope you have a fantastic long weekend.
0: Congrats to Connor again for winning Ugly Duckling, by
1: hell
0: the way.
1: Yeah. Hell yeah, brother.
0: Motorik up next. See ya.

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0: 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Taking over your airwaves is Sunset with Metoric. My name's Rini.
1: Pat over here.
0: Pat Santa Maria, who's fixing an HD 25 cable as we speak, or actually replacing one.
1: It's a modular device, this pair of headphones.
0: I've noticed that you've gone for the straight cable, not the coiled cable.
1: Coil's ridiculous.
0: Yeah, everyone hates it so much. Like,
1: well, it just keeps getting caught on everything whenever you move.
0: Yeah.
1: And then it's heavy, it kind of like weighs, and then it's a spring, so essentially at some point it just elasticates you back to the DJ console. I don't know. Those are all negatives. I'm not sure what the positives are.
0: Well, I feel like that when I've got the straight cable, I get clotheslined apparently if I turn around to touch records or something.
1: They're shorter.
0: Yeah, I don't tend to take the headphones off. I keep them on my head the whole time. So for that, it's useful.
1: Just put them down.
0: I know, I forget. But if I keep them on, then people won't try to talk to me while I DJ.
1: The shorter cables definitely could be a little bit longer. I'll say that much.
0: Look, I'm surprised that Sennheiser don't make like a 2 meter cable or something like that, because that would seem like a really good thing to do. Like, there's only the one length, right? It's ridiculous.
1: Shocked. I wouldn't be shocked if there was options. There's options because you can get, this is called standard, this one.
0: Oh, the cable's called standard.
1: The cable's called standard cable.
0: Oh.
1: And then there's the coiled one as well. And that's, maybe there's other ones and I've only ever seen those two, but yeah.
0: Maybe it's just those two.
1: Standard is, I think, 1.5 meters maybe?
0: They should make a 3.
1: 3's a bit much. 2 would be nice. I'm not. 50 centimeters would be. Additional would be plenty.
0: I mean, they last.
1: You know how, like, in those American TV, like the sitcoms and stuff, just going back a little bit in time, whenever someone would answer the phone, they'd have the extremely long, like, cord on the phone? Like, something like that for a pair of headphones would be nice. Really long, so you go into the other room, you know.
0: Yeah.
1: You're in the kitchen, you're cooking, you know, they got the phone on their ear.
0: I mean, that's how I feel with the coiled cable, because you can go much further.
1: It's not long enough though.
0: It's pretty long. Hang on, should we have a look?
1: Yeah, give it a look.
0: It's much longer.
1: Probably.
0: And if you stretched it, like, look. You grab this side of the cable.
1: Yeah, but it's so tight. The spring's so tight. Like, there's like a tension there.
0: Yeah, but it reminds me not to go too far away.
1: It's so tight. It's like a force.
0: I could basically go to the bathroom and keep the headphones plugged in. I like it. Also, I feel like I needed to replace the standard cable more frequently.
1: Also, you can't coil up that. You can't do this. You can't wrap the cable around your headphones.
0: No, I just do that and throw them in.
1: Thus creating a, you know, compact, self-contained headphone carrying device.
0: So, you know, that's fair enough. I'd say the way I've gotten around that is I had a...
1: That's actually probably why they get damaged, because
0: you wrap them around. Yeah. So, you know, my friend from Melbourne custom made me a headphones case out of denim.
1: Uh-huh.
0: Which you've probably seen. It's got the Sanrio patches on it. That's what she does. But they fit in there and it's lined, and there's enough room where I can actually just have the cable on the inside of the headband and it fits in there really well. So because I've not had to do that in a while, it hasn't burdened me. But if I had to do
1: this is the pro move. You see your headphones.
0: Yeah, if I had to do this, then I'm screwed.
1: If you see headphones wrapped like this, you know, around the cable, with the cable wrapped around the headphone, you know the DJ that's about to be fire.
0: If you see a DJ with one of the what are they called? The UDG cases for headphones. Then you know you're about to listen to some tech house.
1: Yeah.
0: Aren't you? Yeah.
1: Yeah, you're going to listen to some tech house.
0: Or if they have one of
1: those
0: USB pouches.
1: III headphones. If you see the III headphones, you're about to listen to some tech house.
0: You know that they've got all these big sponsorships. Too many DJs use the AI ones.
1: Awful headphones.
0: I had to borrow them the other day. I played back to back with Tangella a few weeks ago, and she uses them.
1: It's a preference thing, but...
0: Yeah, I mean, she said that the HD25s were really uncomfortable in her head.
1: They're quite tight.
0: Are they?
1: Did that song just
0: I think
1: end?
0: It did. It was a 6-minute song, and I just... Look, I'll put another one on.
2: Just too deep in the app.
1: Deep in the app. We have been talking about headphones this entire time. Be interested to hear what people are using out there for headphones. You know what I did the other day? I used in-ear monitors for DJing because my headphones cable died.
0: Mm.
1: And I had happened to have some in-ear monitors on me. So I put I DJed them for 4 hours. Mixed feelings about it because it was pretty alienating. Like, you can't hear the room.
0: Mm.
1: But you can also, it sounds awesome. It sounds amazing.
0: I tried actually doing it.
1: You don't have like the interference. Like, sometimes there's a bit of delay on the sub, but you can hear the sub in the room. There's a bit of a delay and stuff like that. When you got the in-ears in, you're kind of just locked in. You can get so immersed in the mix.
0: But
1: you're not immersed in the room.
0: No. Well, I was actually, so I have two questions about that, about what you do. Because I did try them on radio on Wednesday. And the cable wasn't quite long enough.
1: No need in a radio environment. In a radio environment, because it's not loud, you can just take them on and off.
0: Yeah, I know, but that was a little bit, They're quite loud, first thing. They're very loud. They're super loud. And the second thing is, how did you then navigate when it was coming up in the mix? Did you just have it on, like, what? Like 11 o'clock?
1: Basically had it in the middle the whole time.
0: Yeah, in the middle the whole time. Okay, so interesting. So you're basically just using it to mix and then just relying on the lights to have the levels the same?
1: Once you've brought it in, then you take the cue off and so you're just hearing the master.
0: Yeah, okay. Yeah.
1: It takes a bit of getting used to, but once you've done it for a couple of hours, it starts to feel natural and then you start to experience the benefits. But I thought the only benefits really were that, like, you didn't get, you know, clashing sounds from outside.
0: The only person I've ever seen DJ with IEMs was Moody Man.
1: It's a tech house thing as well.
0: It's a tech house thing.
1: Our
0: guest we had on the show had the IEMs in.
1: Yeah, Daniel Tonic.
0: Daniel Tonic had the IEMs in.
1: And he played a rip-snorting tech house set.
0: But he still had the booth really loud, so I was going like, what's the point?
1: Did he?
0: Yeah. Yeah. So I was wondering what's going on.
1: I don't have
0: there.
1: A memory of that, actually.
0: I remember the booth was like.
1: Oh no! But he would take the ear. He would take the in-ear out. Mm. Like if he was using normal headphones, you know, you take one ear off. He did that.
0: Mm.
1: Let's get to the music, I reckon.
0: Should we get to the music? Should we say that we've got a special guest in the studio at 7 o'clock?
1: We do. Yeah, 7 o'clock. Phil Smart's coming in.
0: Phil Smart. You
1: probably know him from other times he's been on the show. He's released a couple of times on Metoric on the label. He's been a kind of confidant and, you know, guiding light for this show and this label for a long time. So it's always good to have him in.
0: Yep. He's got some gigs this long weekend as well, which we'll give a shout to. So don't go anywhere.
1: Indeed. Keep it locked. This is FBI Radio.
0: Oh, text line?
1: 0435-123-945.
0: That's 0435-123-945.
1: The yap is over. The music is beginning.
0: Let's go. I've been stuck in this and now I feel like I'm alright again.

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0: All right, you've got to tune into FBI Radio. This is Sunset with Matarik. I'm Pat Santamaria.
1: I'm Rini.
0: And just joined us in the studio now is Phil Smart, who is pointing at his headphones and saying, I don't hear anything. So we're switching his headphones out now.
1: Is that better?
0: Yeah. He can hear, he can hear us.
1: We got it.
2: I can hear.
0: Phil, thanks for joining us tonight.
2: No worries. Always fun to come with you guys.
0: You are, I always think of you as a local DJ, but you don't live in Sydney.
2: No, I don't. I haven't lived here a long time.
0: Yeah. It's been, well, when I met you, you were living in Sydney.
2: Yeah.
0: Oh, no. I think you were in Brisbane when I met.
2: No, I might have lived
0: Newcastle.
2: In Newcastle.
0: You're in Newcastle.
2: Yeah,
0: you lived all over the place since in the time that I've known you.
2: Yeah.
0: But you're visiting Sydney at the moment.
2: Yeah,
0: visiting. A few things
2: Sydney
0: going on.
2: Yeah, a few things going on. I mean, it's still considered my hometown, really.
0: Yeah, okay. Well, that's a relief.
2: Yeah.
0: Because so do I.
2: Yeah.
0: I consider it your hometown.
2: Yeah, that's good. That's good. We're on the same page then. Yeah, I've been down. I did last weekend. I did a couple of things. I did a sound bath thing, which I think I've talked about on here before.
0: Yeah.
2: And I played the Lucky Cat, which was really fun.
0: Oh, cool.
2: And
0: What was on the Lucky Cat?
2: They had their second birthday, actually. Yeah, so it was hectic. It was lines around the corner, all that kind of thing.
0: Mad.
2: So that was fun.
0: They got a good sound system in there and stuff, right?
2: They actually do. I think he upgraded. It sounds really good in there. It sounds really full and warm and nice. Yeah, it's good.
0: Cool. And are you playing this weekend?
2: I am. I'm playing Sunday at Bad Dog for the first time,
0: of course.
2: Which I'm really excited about. I'm really, it's really special to be asked to play that party. So
0: that's cool, a long weekend.
2: Yeah.
0: What time are you playing?
2: In the middle, so 6 to 9 p.m. in between Annabelle Gasper and Bill Kotsis.
0: Interesting. So we were having a discussion about BPMs.
2: Oh, yes.
0: So you're sandwiched between two very seasoned DJs as well. What kind of BPMs would you expect to be coming out of and then leading into?
2: That's a really good question.
0: You
2: and
0: know?
2: One that I actually don't know the answer to, and I've been pondering that this week. So without calling up Annabelle and seeing where she's going to land, because that might be a fruitless question, because who knows, I'll just prepare a bit of everything, but I don't expect to be too fast. So I reckon, at my guess, low 120s.
0: Yeah, okay.
1: Yeah, she's pretty good.
0: That's a civilized BPM.
2: It is.
1: Oh.
0: But 120 is actually not that slow for you, Phil.
2: It's not in the scheme of things at all. But I've learned, as I think we haven't chatted before, and I've definitely started playing some faster music, found my groove with the faster stuff. And by faster, I'm talking like 128. I'm not talking, I haven't gotten to 140 yet. I can't quite go there. But yeah, found some stuff in the higher kind of 120s, low 130s, which is kind of working for me, so that's good. But I like to be able to play pretty much anything, you know, and slot into any tempo, any kind of situation.
0: It's actually an interesting thing. Andrew's just walked into the studio. I'll give you guys a moment to say hi to each other. There was some backslapping happening in the background, in case you were wondering. That's actually kind of an interesting point, because like you can play a broad range. Like I've seen you play, obviously, you know, sub 90, and beatless, all the way through to pretty blistering, you know, heads down, rolling, energetic techno environments.
2: Yep.
0: But it always sounds like a Phil Smart set.
2: Yeah, there's always a thread.
0: There's always a thread. So what is that thread? How do you define that within yourself?
2: I guess part of it is I was just spending a couple of days with my friend Ray, who many people out there will know as Sugar Ray. So we just went away for boys' weekend, me and him and another mate.
0: The head's behind Tweakin?
2: Well, he's the head behind Tweakin. The other one is Stig, and he threw, if people remember, like Welcome 2000 and parties like that. He was like a really early rave promoter.
0: What was Sabotage? Who was Sabotage?
2: That was me and Ray.
0: You and Ray, okay.
2: Yeah. So Stig was a bit kind of adjacent and very early on.
0: Okay.
2: But he was saying to me about how he hears, he turned me on to a few tracks actually, said, oh, you're like this and you're like this, and of course I did. And he said, there's always like a little Philly thing, and it's like a little quirky rhythm or a weird sound.
0: Little tweaky thing,
2: yeah. And I guess that's it. Like I like, you know, I like quirkiness. I like something that's a bit different and not just, you know, the same thing over and over. A little odd rhythm, little breakbeat underneath, split beat I call it, where it's kind of, it's not straight and it's not breakbeat, it's somewhere in between.
0: Mm.
2: Yeah, so there's always like something a little quirky, and I like different stuff as well. Like I've never been able to play just a set that just, you know, this plateau, which I like dancing to that. if I'm at a club and in the right hands, you know, but I can never pull it off as myself as a DJ. I always end up going all over the place and going up and down and putting something a bit deeper in and then coming up again. So it's just the way it's evolved over the years, I guess.
0: Would it be fair to say that there's always some sort of, how would I put it, like, not necessarily sonically, but an ethos of punk?
2: I was just thinking the same thing. That's definitely a thread that's underneath that people have commented before, like having a punk background. There's definitely that. It's some sort of flavour, something not tangible, but a feeling.
0: It's not necessarily a sound. It's an attitude and a way that. Yeah, okay.
2: Yeah.
0: So it is fair to say that.
2: It is absolutely fair to say that. I will take that and wear that with pride.
0: Andrew, any questions?
3: I'm loving the conversation.
2: Yeah, good.
3: Great to dive into this.
2: It's always fun to have a chat with you guys. It feels so natural and like we're just in a lounge room, but there's like other people out there.
0: And wonderfully, Rini's in the background just playing some great music.
3: Yeah. Mm.
2: Brilliant.
3: The perfect lounge room.
0: And joining the discussion as we go as well. I played a boxcar track earlier. As you arrived, I was playing a boxcar track. That was a re-release on Efficient Space.
2: Yeah, I'm going to have to nick that off you, actually.
0: Yeah, I'll send it to you. That's fine. There's... It's definitely finding an audience, these kind of re-releases of kind of a seminal era of Australian electronic music, of which you're a part of. Are you aware of that happening around the world in the music world? Or
2: a little bit.
0: Has it touched you yet?
2: Yeah, it has. I mean, it touched me through the funk stuff for a start. Like, you know, one of the old tracks we did is Earthlink, which I did. So for context, I started the label Funk. One of the guys was from Boxcar, Brett. And so there's always been that connection. And, you know, when I was growing up as a teenager listening to Triple J at the time, in amongst all the punk and indie and everything else, there was this Australian electronic music, you know, on Volition that was...
0: Severed Heads is probably the name
2: Severed
0: that everyone...
2: Severed Heads is probably the big one. But Boxcar were huge. I mean, they were like the kind of guys who were called up to support people like Depeche Mode when they were on tour, you know. Recently, like maybe 4 or 5 years ago, I started to get messages from people saying, we heard your old track Bender from Earthlink on a mix from some famous DJ, and all of a sudden, like, we were getting a request from, we got a request from a label in Berlin to reissue it. So we were like, oh, something's happening. And people are kind of switching onto this stuff that we did 20 years ago. And yeah, it was kind of cool. So we kind of lent into that. We licensed that track. It got re-released on vinyl out of Berlin. And
0: Did it get remastered, or was there any touch-ups done?
2: Not really. I think he probably remastered it for vinyl, I'd say.
0: Yeah.
2: Although we did release it on vinyl the first time, but there's such better technology now. Mm. So I'm sure he would have done something. And so we actually lent into that and started to embrace the idea of re-releasing all the funk stuff, which we may have talked about before.
0: Yeah.
2: And so we've been doing that. I mean, we had so many people ask us all the time, like, we can't get this track. Well, I'd love to get this. It wasn't available for download or anything.
0: Never came out on Spotify. Streaming.
2: Well, it's just not available. So we took a deep breath and went, you know what? We just got to do it. So we've been working on that for the past couple of years. We've done two bunches of stuff, and we're currently working on releasing the third and final batch of stuff. So that's kind of where we're at. So that's coming soon.
0: Keep your ears peeled for that. That Funk Recordings, a very seminal, I guess, influential Australian record label.
2: Yeah, and, you know, looking back at it, how much stuff we did. Like, there was a lot of music. You know,
0: so many
2: artists. People like Pocket, Infusion, you know. Like, we're getting ready to release some of that Infusion stuff.
4: So that's the through line to this room.
2: Yeah, exactly.
1: Some of them are worth a massive... This is record store perspective. Some of them are worth, like, a massive stack on Discogs as well.
2: Yeah, that Earthlink was going for a bit for a while, and I've got a few sealed copies at home.
1: I was going to say, you got to get in on that.
0: You kept them? You kept them sealed?
2: I've got one of everything over there.
0: Oh, wow.
2: Sure.
1: Nice.
0: Yeah, well done. Yeah. Just bringing it back to what you were just mentioning then, Infusion is a band that you signed and put out through Thunk.
2: Yeah.
0: Initially, one of the members of Infusion, Francis Xavier, Frank... Yeah. Frank Xavier, whose real name is actually Francis Xavier. He went on to start Metoric with us and has been the host of this show for years. Now he works on Friday, so he can't do the show.
2: Yeah.
0: And in a full circle way has come back to making music with you again, and you've released a couple of records with us. Is that an ongoing partnership? Can we hear more of that?
2: I would love to. If I had more time in Sydney, I would definitely. I love working with Frank. We do good things. I've known him for so long. I've known him since he was a teenager. You know that. Like, I met him when he was just a little whippersnapper running around my friend's studio in Wollongong.
0: From the same neck of the woods as you,
2: yeah,
0: right?
2: Well, where I went to uni, in Wollongong. I grew up in southern Sydney, and I met him down there at the time, and then so it's just this thread. Like, we've been friends for so long. I've seen him, you know, grow up, and I'd love to do more stuff. Maybe we'll make some more time to make that happen. We have talked about it.
0: Okay. Yeah. Well, I guess the record label has been a little bit quiet for the last year because our label manager has moved overseas, but he's back in August, and we've been talking about, putting out some new releases. So I would urge you and Frank to get back into the studio.
2: All right.
0: And contribute something to that, to the next batch of releases.
2: You know, it actually makes a difference when you have a home for something, an envisaged home. I mean, that's one of the reasons we did
0: it
2: in
0: the
2: first place.
0: That's why we started Matarik, yeah.
2: Yeah, and because we knew that if we did it, you guys would most likely release it. So it gives you this extra motivation, you know. But I've actually, it's probably worth saying, you were mixing, I was trying to tell you before you had your headphones on. I've just started, I wasn't sure I was ever going to make music again. I don't have a studio at home or anything, but I actually started working with a friend of mine up in Brisbane. And we've been doing a fortnightly session, and we actually got a couple of tunes, so maybe I'll send you those.
5: Definitely do that.
0: Yeah.
5: Definitely.
0: Another interesting, so Gary, you were about to say something.
1: I just wanted to interject that I fit into this equation because my dad loves Infusion.
0: Yes, he does too.
1: Because he used to watch heaps of Rage, and he appreciates a really good music video, and he's obsessed with the Infusion music videos. And so Pat came over to my place, and my dad made him sit on the couch, and my dad was like, have you heard of Infusion? And like put it into YouTube.
2: That's brilliant.
1: And like made us listen to it.
0: Made him once or twice.
1: Yeah.
0: We've got someone in on the text line. Someone just texted in and say, yay, what a pleasant surprise to flick the radio on in the car and hear Feel Smart and mentions of Sugar Ray. So true, always a maverick, own style.
5: Yeah, mad.
0: So that's a bit of agreement on our little chat there about Feel's sound. Oh, we've got, there's so much we could talk about. We really should get to the music. Actually, I'll say one more thing.
2: Yep.
0: Another person who's kind of moved back to Sydney, as I was mentioning, our label manager is moving back to Sydney. Gus, whose artist name is Dreams, and also was part of the crew that originally started Matarik, has just moved back to Sydney after like 10 years abroad. He's got a bunch of music he wants to put out on the label as well.
2: Amazing.
0: That's another thing that I would love to say. He's made music with Frank as well, and I would love to see that kind of... And recently, I saw Gus do his first back-to-back with you.
2: Yeah, we did it in Brisbane, of all places. An awesome little place.
0: No, I saw you guys
2: Quiver.
0: You did it at 77.
2: Did
0: you do back-to-back?
5: Yeah, I think it was.
0: Yeah, on the Tempo Komodo, like the slow...
2: Oh, Tempo Komodo, yeah. That was a few years ago, though.
0: Yeah, but it's still recently in the scheme of things.
2: I guess, it was a couple of months ago that I did a play with him in Brisbane. And
0: yeah, how
2: really
0: was that?
2: It was really fun. It was great to see him again. Dan Single was there.
3: Nothing's changed.
2: But it's great. It sounds like you're getting the band back together. And Jono's back.
0: Jono's back in Sydney.
2: So it's all happening. It's a good time.
0: I was just up at Jono's space I'm not going to give too much away, in the city.
2: In the city, yes.
0: He's setting up a great space that's going to have an amazing sound system and stuff in there, so you got to come down and I'm sure we'll see you play in that room.
2: We'll be doing stuff.
0: Yeah, I'm sure we'll see you play in that room. Okay, cool. Are you going to jump on the decks?
2: Yeah, give me a minute, I'll get my stuff together.
0: Yeah, and like maybe, you know, because we've discussed a little bit about your sound and about like to the uninitiated, what that might sound like. Is that, what are we going to hear tonight? Which version of Phil?
2: I have no idea. I've been thinking about it, and I don't know till I get up there and find the first track, and we'll go from there.
0: That is the most Phil thing you could possibly say. So, all right, you've got to tune into FBI Radio. Phil Smart is about to jump into the mix. The text line is 0435 123945. That is 0435 123945. Get in touch, wish Phil the best. I promise you're about to be treated to something very special. No matter which direction he decides to go in, you've got to tune to FBI Radio. This is Sunset with Matarik. Don't go anywhere.

0: I just turned the mics on because I wasn't going to have this conversation. I think you should turn the booth monitor off. If it sounds weird on the text line.
1: Thank you for coming.
0: You know, you can text in. 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This is Sunset with Metoric. It's 7:30 on your Friday evening. Phil Smart is live in the mix. Has been for the last, I think, like 20 minutes of the show. Andrew Santorini is about to take over in the mix. And lots of people have texted in. We'll get to that. In the meantime, Phil.
2: Hello.
0: How's it going? That was awesome.
2: Yeah, it was fun. It was, you know, it's a good example of being flexible when it comes to playing. Because, like, I've been listening to more energetic stuff, getting ready for Sunday, you know, so I'm in a different headspace. So coming in here, it's like, could be anything. And, like, lo and behold, we're at 112 BPM. So you just got to go with the flow and roll from there.

0: That's Matt.
1: That's what you do. You know what? That's actually why I reckon we should have just a bit of booth monitor in the room so we can like have a little bit of vibe here as well.
2: I can hear it all happening, so as long as you can hear us, then that's fine, I guess.
0: Yeah, but I think that it makes a weird feedback loop because we're a little bit out of sync with the delay of the broadcast.
1: Yeah, it sounds
0: a bit. If
1: you
0: put the booth up, it might sound a bit like that we've got the delay pedal on all the time.
1: It doesn't have to be super loud.
0: Just a little bit of delay.
1: Just a little hint, yeah.
0: Look. Love using the delay, it's fine.
2: Yeah, we'll work with it.
0: It's literally one of the best.
2: As to the vibe.
1: Half an hour have passed, but we've already been on a journey.
0: Yeah, thank you, Phil, for the mix.
2: Yeah, that was fun. I was just getting somewhere, you know how it is, like, you find your feet and then you start to take off, but yeah, here we are.
1: We really
0: cool
1: are.
0: Stuff. You're playing a few texts, but I thought that I would shout out before to say that you're playing a Bad Dog on Sunday.
2: Yes.
0: And they're not allowed to, as a heads up though, they're not allowed to announce the set times because the idea is that you go at the beginning and you stay till the end and you go between spaces and you're not doing it for a specific reason.
2: I'm down with that,
0: because they always sell out. If you're playing the outdoors, that's going to be really nice.
2: Yeah, it's going to be a nice day in March, look at the weather.
0: Yeah, the outdoors is a big hangout crew, so there'll be just people there, like it'll be stacked.
2: Yeah, cool.
0: It's going to be an absolutely packed spot.
2: Don't make me nervous.
0: I'm pretty jealous. Like,
1: it's a beautiful day.
0: Oh, Phil, it's going to be sick.
2: Yeah, I'm really, really looking forward to it. Like, people may not understand how, like, meaningful playing for a party like this is for someone like me who, you know, came up, started dancing in gay clubs on Oxford Street. You know, that's how it started for us. And, like, seeing that whole journey and being along with people like Johnny Seymour and stuff, like, all along the way, Kate Monroe, like, friends of mine, like, watching that parallel kind of thing happening with the rave scene and stuff was, really interesting. So it'd be good to kind of, bring it all together somehow.
1: Interesting time in Sydney.
2: Man, the most amazing time back then. I mean, I know we bang on about it, but like we got to remember, like the new crew coming through have to remember how amazing Sydney was. So it's possible. You just got to fight for it a bit like people have in the past to like get it back and like get it happening and keep doing shit. Like people are, like it's good for me to see Sydney, like at the moment people are doing shit. There's like little record stores and like the warehouse in Marrickville, all that stuff.
1: You know what, Phil? I reckon it's like, it's a case of it's in the DNA of the city.
2: 1,000,000,000%.
1: It doesn't matter how much you suppress it, it's going to find little ways to pop up here and there. And it's out there.
2: Yeah, they can't ultimately stop it. Like, there's an energy there that can't be stopped with, like, underground music, underground dance music, raves, being together, people together. People want to be together and do their own thing, like, in an autonomous space and, like, not get bothered by the cops. Like, that's simple.
0: Yep. Yeah.
1: Phil just absolutely spinning bars
0: Big
1: over
0: up
1: here.
0: Phil Smart.
1: Spinning bars, just dropping absolute knowledge.
0: More bars than Melbourne, this man. Okay, so on the text line.
1: They got small bars in Melbourne.
0: They've got so many bars,
1: they
0: though.
1: They got lots, but they're small. Phil's bars aren't small.
0: It's pretty big bars. There's some big bars in Melbourne, right?
2: Yeah, man, Melbourne's awesome. I love Melbourne.
1: They got plenty of bars.
0: Oh, come on. It wasn't the best call, but we'll just let it go, okay? It was fine.
1: Frank's been... Phil's been spinning bars.
0: He has been spinning bars.
1: That's the point.
0: Yeah, okay, that's the point of the conversation. Shout out to an anonymous texter. I think it's Andrew, but not sure. Because it doesn't really tell you the names properly. Sometimes this is wrong. The screen. Said, yay, what a pleasant surprise to flip the radio on and hear Phil Smart, memories of Sugar Race. Yeah, so true. Always a maverick. Own style.
1: He actually missed that one because he was DJing last time, but that Phil came through.
0: Oh, you did that one.
1: Yeah, we did.
0: Why didn't you stop me? It's a good take.
1: You were spitting bars, so.
0: Oh, yeah, I was spitting bars.
2: Hey, you know who we do have to shout out to?
0: Yeah.
2: You know who you've got to shout out to, don't you? Mobility Scooter.
0: Mobility Scooter.
2: Yeah, I know, they're big fans of your show, like big fans.
0: Yeah. Shout out to Goosey on the text line. Shout out to, is it Baps and Harry Shares, regular listeners that are going to be putting this on repeat over the weekend.
1: Highly
0: recommend. Dale said, this is sick stuff, guys. Post Tech House, Dell.
2: Post Tech House, absolutely.
1: Well, good way of putting it.
0: It was told that you were absolutely killing it by MSD, Mobility Scooter DJs. Goosey, again, who's a big fan of Bad Dog. Yeah, Annabelle's just the best. She's an amazing DJ. Yeah, seriously, she's one of my absolute favorites out of Sydney.
2: Totally
0: agree. She's incredible. Yeah. Really quality and just cares so much about community. So, shout out Annabelle Gaspar. From Simon and Rupert the Dog, they want a shout out as well. Simon and Rupert the Dog. So, big ups. Said great tunes. The text line number is 0435-123-945.
1: We might be breaking records for how many texts we've got for this show.
0: It's pretty good, hey.
1: I mean, like, yeah, love to hear from you.
0: Yeah, 0435-123-945. So this is Sunset with Matarik on FBI Radio, and it's 94.5. Andrew Santamaria is in the mix right now. Phil, are you going to get back in the
1: hand
0: mix?
1: Hand it back, yeah, hand it back.
0: We're handing it back.
2: Yeah, I can do that.
0: Yeah.
2: Yeah.
0: All right. Andrew, you're out of here. We'll get back to the tunes. Stick around.

0: studio. Hello, Phil.
1: Hey, Rainy.
0: That's been an absolute treat of a mix. Thank you for coming on the show.
1: Yeah, it's been fun. I've had a great time, as always. Mm-hmm.
0: You're playing at Bad Dog on Sunday.
1: Yes, on Sunday.
0: Yep.
1: This Sunday. Yep.
0: This Sunday.
1: Yep.
0: Awesome stuff. Bad Dog are the best. We should just get out of here. We'll be back next week. Switcher up next. Soundtrack and the rest of your night. So stick around.

0: 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I'm Sandro, and Cedar is with me.
1: Hello.
2: And it's Cedar's birthday.
0: Gina's here too.
3: Hello.
0: Everyone on the text line 0435123945, please say happy birthday, Cedar.
1: My birthday was on Monday, but thank you for the birthday
0: wishes. Yeah, well, I just brought you a birthday gift.
3: It's your birthday week.
1: My birthday week.
3: It's my birthday month.
0: Okay, how do we feel about the idea of like the birthday week, the birthday month? Like, you're into this, I take it.
3: I'm fully into it.
0: Okay, why? Tell me why.
3: I think why limit the celebrations, why limit the festivities? And also, I think if people can't make it on your actual birthday, then...
1: They have the whole month
3: to kind of get into it and celebrate with you.
0: That is nice. Yeah, you can't always see your friends on the day. I'm always just like... That's a little greedy. I'm like, really? It's a birthday. You weren't born in a month. Well, I guess you were born in a month.
1: But no, I mean, did it take a month for literally. Your mother to give birth to you? I don't think
0: yeah,
1: so.
0: Yeah, like it already takes a long time. I think a day acknowledges that, you know, because it can take a day, you know, and that's like, that's a lot of work.
1: Mm.
0: And that's the reward you get. And honestly, it's enough that like we're getting the rewards for our mother's giving birth to us. It's like, come on, what do we really do on that day?
1: Yeah, for the whole month?
0: Yeah.
1: What are you going to do for the whole
0: But for you, Cedar, anything.
1: Anything, really?
0: Cedar really loves Blue V.
1: Even a 16-pack of Blue V? Anything?
0: Anything. Yeah. We need to go higher next year so it's taller than you, the stack of Blue V.
1: Yeah. And also, out of all of the gifts I've gotten, sorry to everybody else, but Sandra got the best one.
0: Really?
1: Yeah, yeah. Because I'm set.
0: Yeah, you're
1: prepared. Now I'm set for like the next few weeks because my routine before coming into the studio is going... popping into the store, buying a can of Blue V. And sometimes I've run late because of that, I'll be honest. So now I'm all set, and I have no excuse to run late.
0: You should all know that Cedar is always the earliest to the show, so that's just not even true. Like, I feel like you're here before me often.
1: No, but, like, the one time that I was late.
0: Right, it was because of Blue V.
1: Probably was.
0: Well, happy birthday, Cedar. Happy Blue V Day.
1: Thank you.
0: We're going to have a very fun show tonight. Just us. We've had guests the past few weeks, but it's been really fun. But it's nice to just have this little crew. Second last week of Gina's residency from dance class.
3: Yeah, so it's very cute. Sad.
0: Before we talk about the music we're going to play tonight, I'd just like to start by acknowledging the traditional custodians of the land that we're broadcasting on tonight, the Gadigal people of the Eora Nation. I'd like to pay our respects to elders, past and present. Sovereignty was never ceded. This always was and always will be Aboriginal lands. Now, Cedar, what have you got tonight? What's in your little USB? What's happening? You said it was a bit of a rushed prep.
1: It was, because I am very tired today, but I still have new music to share.
0: You've been going to uni and stuff, right? Everything's happening.
1: Yeah, I had an exam today, very stacked. But anyway, new music to share. Have you heard me talk about Manga St. Hilaire on this show before?
0: Not at all, like. No. Not while I've been here.
1: But he is one of like the OG grime MCs. Like since the genre's inception, he was part of the crew Roll Deep. If that rings a bell for you. He just released this track within the past month. It was called In the Dance. And he had been teasing it on his Instagram for like a couple months. And basically, the whole point of him releasing this track was because, I'm going to quote him on this, he said, "We feel grime music doesn't have enough space in clubs. The raw energy of grime is perfect to skank and dance to, so we made In the Dance to be played in the dance."
0: Damn.
1: Hence the name. Nice. And he just released it on Bandcamp, free download, by the way. And he invited a bunch of like other grime MCs to spit on this track. So it's basically an all-star mix of a bunch of like MCs within like the UK right now, which are really popular. So it's got like Manga St. Hilaire, it's also got Logan Orlan. Also it has Mez, who is an MC who I've played quite a bit on this show before in the past. Also Snowy, Mimi Monroe and Cruz Leone, and like there's a bunch of other MCs on there too.
0: Sick. But
1: yeah, it's basically just like grime for the dance. There's like that's the best way to explain it.
0: Okay, that sounds sick. Yeah. Gino? What about you?
3: Yes, I've got two new tracks that I wanted to share. Cedar and I were actually going to share the same track. We think we both saw it on Instagram.
1: No, you can play it.
3: Yeah, okay, I think I'm going to grab it. It's a new track by Iconica on Club Jembo.
0: Yeah.
3: And yes, very excited for this one. I think I'm going to play Cry One. So she's released two tracks. And yeah, they have a really cool sort of Amapiano gong beat behind them. With some sick vocals over the top, which is really cool. And yeah, then another track I'm going to play is a remix of Open on Trekky Tracks. Which
0: I'm such a fan of this track. When you even play some Trekky Tracks stuff, I'm like, yes.
3: It's so good, yeah. I feel like the energy is like so infectious. Like when you hear these tracks, it's like you can't help but dance.
1: Also, I don't know if anyone else has stolen this yet. I'm going to play the new Cavalli EP, which came out.
0: I don't think recently. I have played that yet.
1: It's called Lava Wheel.
0: Oh, that's a great EP name. I like that.
1: And it's basically just like the UK funky revival in 2026.
3: I want to see that, yeah. I think it's yeah. coming, yeah. Yeah. For sure.
0: Yeah, when Shuko in his set the other week played I think it was one of his productions. Like, it was like a UK funky track.
1: Yeah.
0: And I was like, is this Roscoe? He's like, no, it's me. And I was like, okay.
1: It's me.
0: Yeah. And I really felt that. So, yeah.
1: Yeah. But Cavalli is definitely at the forefront of like the UK funky revival that's happening at the moment.
0: That's cool. I always thought of them as more of like the amorphous hard drum thing, whatever that means. But I guess.
1: True, he does have some hard drum productions, but this one is like very UK funky.
0: That's really cool.
1: So I'm going to play some tracks from that as well.
0: Back to Trekky Tracks though, Gina. Like, yes. Have you listened to any of their music before?
3: I've come across it briefly, but I think I haven't done a proper deep dive. And I think seeing these remixes, I was like, yeah, the way that like each artist who's remixed Open has like completely transformed the sound of it, I think is really cool. Mm. So yeah, I'm going to play one remix that it kind of dives more into like the industrial techno side of it.
0: Wow, okay, crazy.
3: Which should be cool.
0: Because
3: yeah.
0: It's originally quite like a fun bouncy track.
3: Yeah.
0: For those who don't know, Trekky Tracks is like a Tokyo-based club music label. They released a lot of like house music and bass music. And this vocalist on it, Nakamura Minami, she's so, so fun. And she actually made music with Roscoe in the past. And she just like always livens up a track and just brings a little of like lighthearted joy. So it's interesting to hear you say it's like, no, it's like an industrial techno version of that. I'm like, what does that mean?
3: Yeah, I saw on the Bandcamp post, they said that the original track was created after a daytime visit to a park by all the members, and that was the kind of source of inspiration.
0: That's so cute.
3: Yeah, which I thought was really cute, and I think to kind of take that like sort of daytime park vibe and kind of twist it a little bit. I think that Felsius, who did the remix, did that really well.
0: That's really cool.
3: Yeah, excited.
0: For my part, I've just been like, as I mentioned last week, diving into a bit of GOM history, partly inspired by Shuko, so partly just because I want to know more about this genre. You know, I play a lot of artists that are like, I have like a little bit of knowledge from like the South African like SA scene, but and then stuff like State Off and these like European producers who are, or particularly UK producers, but even like Scratcher DVA, people like that who are like have in dialogue with South Africa but like kind of doing it elsewhere. And I was just wanted to dig a little bit deeper, and so I listened to a lot of music the past couple of weeks, from like Rude Boys, Babes with Dumu, Destruction Boys, Citizen Boy, Mafia Boys, and you know, probably the figurehead of the genre, DJ Lag. His mixtape that came out the end of last year, which I only just like skimmed a little bit. This Southside mixtape, it is so, so hard. So yeah, all these releases kind of span from about 2015 to end of 2025. So it's a whole bunch of history. And I wanted to see just like if I can blend that stuff together. There's no real plan, so it might be a little messy, but it might hopefully just at least give you a taste of a bit of the history of that genre. We can talk through a bit of it. And it was just, yeah, a nice project for me to like learn a bit more about that music, and because it's just so hard, man. Yeah, so it should be a fun show tonight. We'll bring something a little bit different, and Gina is gonna start off.
3: Yes, let's go.
0: What's the first track you want to play?
3: I'm gonna play Movimiento by Hodge and Coventex.
0: Sick.
3: Yeah,
0: Cita's like
3: Hodge. Off the Hodge. Is it? No, Paris Sigue, is that how you say like the album name? Yeah,
0: we need Lauhi for this one. What's Sabrina? All right, let's do it. Switch on FBI Radio, 0435-123-945 is the text line. Again, I want Cedar birthday texts on here. Where are the Cedar happy birthday texts? Send them. Or send him a can of Blue V. All right, Snowpeak starting up. Let's go.

0: You're listening to Switch on FBI Radio. Snowpig has been going hard for the last 40. That was really fun.
1: Yeah, that was fun. I had fun.
0: Yeah, like, we kept just, like, twisting in different directions, but I feel like Nick Leon was, like, the thread that held everything together.
1: Yeah, that was a lot of Nick Leon, yeah, for sure.
0: Do you want to talk through a bit of, like, what you played? Let me just pull up the track list for you. Wait, Cedar, can you pull it up on your laptop real quick? I've just got my thing plugged in. No, you're good. Was that mostly spontaneous, or, like, what was it planned out?
1: I put some tracks into a playlist and was kind of... See, I think because I'm so new to DJing, I feel like I really struggle, like, with what sounds good together, because, like, in my head something sounds good and then I'll, like, enact it. And then I'm like, that was terrible. So, yeah, I, like, sort of figured out what tracks sound good together. But, yeah, it was a bit of spontaneity in there as well.
0: Hell yeah. Do you want to talk about some of the music you played?
1: Yeah, I mean, I think I've been really inspired by listening to Martha on NTS Radio, so a lot of, like, bass, like, underground bass music. Yeah, she's really good at kind of highlighting a lot of UK. We were speaking about UK funky before, I feel like. Yeah, she has some really cool tracks in there. But, yeah, I think there was, a lot of Nick Leon. I love that kind of, like, Latin club. Yeah, Jewel Monitor is, one of my favourite producers.
0: I've never heard of them. What's the deal with Jewel Monitor?
1: They're just a duo from the UK. They produce really cool, like, bassy sounding music. And they always, I have such a love for, like, a weird vocal on top of a drama track. I feel like having, like, vocals really allows you to kind of, like, connect with the music in a way that sometimes, like, just having the sort of beat boot music doesn't really, I don't know. I feel like I need to hear the beat boot music. I think I need to hear a voice. So yeah, Jewel Monitor has, a lot of their music has really cool vocals. J-Sport, of course.
0: Yeah, J-Sport. And also, I've just noticed this artist has been playing, like, pretty much every set. Wait, let me find the name again. Yaz Raven? I've never heard of them before. Who is this person?
1: Yeah, she's a female producer. I, like, I do dance class, so I feel like it's kind of been drilled into us to platform female producers.
0: Of course.
1: Yeah, she's really cool. She makes more like ethereal music, but also some more clubby stuff. I've been really loving her music recently.
0: That's really sick.
1: Yeah, she's really cool.
0: Amazing. Anything else I wanted to... Oh, yeah, you've kind of played a bunch of Japanese club music in there.
1: Yeah,
0: the Trekkie Tracks we were talking about.
1: Yeah, the Trekkie Tracks. I did a bit deep dive into.
0: And then there was something
1: Japanese
0: else as well.
1: Club.
0: I think 64 Control, who you just played, I was just Googling them, and it turns out they're Japanese as well.
1: The dub, yeah. I feel I was looking through some other Japanese music. There's this, like, real fusion of music from Japan and then with, like, kind of, like, gom music and with ballet funk music. Like, I think... They really love, like, the sounds and kind of combining it with Japanese music. Like, I've found so many great, like, ballet funk tracks that aren't from Brazil but are from Japan. So I think there's some great producers coming out of Japan who are producing this sort of music.
0: There's that label Uzi Kovo in Tokyo who released a lot of gom music, but it's, like, way more. It has, like, a Japanese style.
1: It has
0: to
1: a Japanese style to it. Yeah, it's really cool.
0: Tokyo Gom, you might have seen, it was like TYO Gom compilations, and it's just like, it's a bit, true. It's like a bit more electronic and like severe, and just like has their own kind of vision of what it sounds like, I guess.
1: Yeah, and I saw a tag on Bandcamp, it was Kumoyata, I think.
0: I think it's a
1: city in Japan. Because some of the tracks I was looking at had this tag, and I was like, what is this? Like, what is this style of music? But it's, just a city in Japan where I think all of this music is kind of coming from, like a bit of a hub for that style of really rhythmic beats combined with that Japanese kind of electronic sound.
0: That's really cool.
1: Which is really cool. Yeah, so if you want to check out that tag, there's some really cool music coming out of Japan.
0: Hell yeah. Amazing. Thank you, Snowpig. It's our second last week of Snowpig's residency on Switch because they've been trained up by FBI's dance class program for women, trans, non-binary radio presenters, DJs, and I mean, maybe producers. Do you want to produce music? You want to do that?
1: I would love to. I feel like that's kind of a dream job, but I haven't made any... I'm not on the path to that yet, but
0: hey, it's early.
1: In my head, that would be a dream job.
0: Well, next week is your last week, and you're going to be doing an official guest mix, 40 minutes, recorded properly on the SoundCloud. Like, I'm going to interview you.
1: Yep.
0: I feel like it'll be a whole thing. So hopefully you feel ready for that.
1: I do. I think it's going to be like an eclectic mix. I feel like maybe from what I just played then, there's a lot of everything that is all over the shop, but I feel like, I don't know, it speaks to me in some way. So hopefully it can speak to, the people listening.
0: That's really exciting. All right. I also want to talk about, it's the end of financial year right now, and that means it's a really good time if you want to support FBI, because all tax-deductible donations, all donations over $2 are tax-deductible. So if you unlike us, make a lot of money. And you're like, what can I spend on before the end of financial year that's tax deductible? You can donate to FBI. FBI.radio/support is where you go. And like, I know, I feel like we should talk a little about why FBI matters to us and why it's important to sort of fund it. And I think one thing is, like, we are getting a studio upgrade soon that has been long fought for. It's been delayed several times. We've been making radio on really, really, really, really old equipment for a long time. And even once we get that, it's not ideal. There are still things that, like, you know, this old ass like DJ mixer is going to remain for a long time, I think, which is going to be interesting. And it's just like, it's very tough right now in community radio to like get things to a level where we can actually do what we do best with the right tools like at our disposal. And just day to day, like, it's hard for us to operate and to run the station. Like, half the staff at FBI about a year ago, the people who work in the back office and actually make this station run day to day, over half of them got made redundant about a year ago just so that we could stay afloat as a station. So it really is quite hard times right now. We do this show for free, always have done, and pretty much always will do, because this is for the community, you know, by the community. And so now is a good time to donate if you do have some money lying around, because like I said, it is tax deductible, anything over $2. If you go to fbi.radio/support before June 30, you can donate, or you can become a supporter and just send a little bit of money every month. Everything really, really does help. Everyone who volunteers here is an FBI supporter too, so we're all like paying to make this place exist, and it can't exist without its audience. So yeah, just wanted to like take a note to note that, and we'll be talking about that over the next couple of weeks before end of financial year. So yeah, but next up, Cedar is going to be jumping in the mix. They just jumped out of the studio to let Baba Boo Boo in, because Baba Boo Boo is coming in for MSG. Come to Hank, wait, come on the mic, Danzo, say hello.
2: Hello.
0: do you want to talk a little bit about your set? See, I had like a grime topic I wanted to introduce with you. Did you see on The Metal Messiah this week? I think it was today actually. The DEE doing an interview with them and being quoted about talking about the meaning of the term grime. Did you see this?
3: Yes.
0: I thought you might have. Do you have any thoughts about that? Do I pull it up right now? Because I feel like...
3: Yeah, I might have to re-pull up the...
0: I think he was talking about, yeah, this, like, label and not really necessarily like, feeling represented by it.
3: Because, like, the term grime wasn't really brought up by the scene which it came from. The term was kind of coined by the media at the time, and they were trying to find a way to describe it. But I don't really have that many thoughts on it. I don't know. But I have to like,
0: because this has always been what it's called as long as you've known, right? I mean, same for me.
3: I mean, as long as pretty much everybody has known, yeah. But I mean, I kind of get where DEE is coming from. Like, why would they associate something which is a part of UK black culture with like, you know, dirt?
0: Totally.
3: But,
0: literally.
3: Oh yeah,
0: it's like it's from the streets. It's so like edgy, and it's like, oh, okay, bro. Yeah. I think it was interesting because he's bringing it up so long after the fact.
3: Yeah,
0: because
3: I just like,
0: this is still a relevant discussion. There's a have to happen, you know, because everyone's like, oh well, that was a long time ago. It's like, no, this is still what we're calling it, and I still don't feel okay with this necessarily.
3: Yeah, because I just pulled up the quote here. Mm-hmm. Like DEE, he said, grime is a made-up word to me. It's not a beat, it's not a tempo, it's the UK culture as an attitude,
0: right?
3: So
0: he's more talking about not defining it as within certain restrictions in terms of music, but talking about it as like a cultural movement.
3: Yeah, but also it has been brought up again where like people discuss and talk about like, why is this the word which the mainstream media used?
0: I actually hadn't thought about that, to be honest.
3: To describe a bunch of like young working class black kids in the UK in the early 2000s.
0: Yeah.
3: But
0: that's messed up.
3: Yeah. It's beyond me.
0: Yeah.
3: To be honest.
0: Yeah, but I just thought it was interesting, because like...
3: It was interesting.
0: But yeah, you're going to be playing more dubstep today than grime, right?
3: I'll see how I feel, but probably more like dubby focus, yeah.
0: Yeah,
3: I've been
0: cool.
3: Like in a more dubstep mood as well.
0: Yeah, yeah, I feel like it's been your energy.
3: I've got some grime though.
0: You have some grime?
3: Yeah.
0: Okay. Yeah. Well, actually, wait, because you've been playing... You just want to DJ so badly,
3: you keep running away from
0: the microphone. Okay, fuck it. Cedar's stepping up right now. We will talk no longer. Cedar will DJ. He's so itchy right now. Alright, so for the next 40, Cedar's up. I'm gonna play last. Snowpig, that was lit. 0435-123-945 is the text line. It's Cedar's birthday, guys! Gas him up, gas him up, gas him up.

0: to you.
1: Can I mix now, please?
0: Hip hip!
2: Hooray!
0: Hip hip!
2: Hooray!
0: Hip hip!
2: Hooray!
0: Okay, wheel it.
2: That's enough embarrassment for Cedar.
0: Oh, you're actually gonna blend. Okay. Cedar's on now.

Listen, look, blah, blah, blah.

Onomatopoeia. Yeah. Onomatopoeia. Shouts to Bridge. Coco. Hardy. Trim. Yeah. I said, what haven't we learned other than me be the only MC that can dab within words? Screaming E14, this, that, and the third. It's TR. I ain't still putting this spanner to work. Sif. And this is just one of my germs, and I sign me, so while they're all coming to terms, I'm in a whip with a flow that just happens to murk. Wait. What haven't we learned other than me being the only MC that can dab within words? Screaming E14, this, that, and the third. It's

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0: 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My name is Sita. I was in the mix for the past... Do you know how many minutes that was? Was that 20 minutes or 30?
1: I think it was like 40.
2: Really? 20 minutes.
1: Was it?
2: No, that was... I think that was like 40, yeah.
0: It felt like 20.
1: Yeah, you went really hard.
0: I'm going to like... quickly get the track list up because somebody didn't do it.
1: Teaching other things
0: somebody
1: to other people.
0: Didn't do it.
1: All right, I'm sorry. So you were just going too hard. I was intimidated to go any.
2: Yeah,
1: I
2: started
1: like,
0: that really percussive track that I started with at the start of my set. That was from a producer called Cohen, and that track's called Pressure Roll.
1: That was really cool.
0: I feel like that was like the literal definition of a drum tool.
1: Yeah,
0: it was like
2: drum backup.
0: Yeah, because I have a folder on my USB called Drum Tools, which is like mainly just like percussive club stuff, which I can't really put a name on. But this one is a drum tool.
1: Yeah, you were saying it was like literally live recorded drums from his artist's own like studio?
0: Yeah, like from the their collection of percussion that they have in their studio. Like it's all recorded live from that.
1: That's crazy. No samples from like splice packs or anything.
0: Kind of hard to beat match with because like the drum breaks in that are not quantized, so it's like I had to like keep adjusting it over and over.
1: Oh, that's really interesting.
0: It's challenging, but it's fun.
1: Wow.
0: Yeah, and then I also played some of that new Caval, which I was talking about earlier in the show.
1: Yeah.
0: I played two tracks from that EP. I played Basement Roy and Sonic Boom.
1: Mm.
0: And also played some stuff from a new album which came out today from an artist called Beatrice M.
1: Oh, you played them a few times on the show.
0: Yeah, I played the single which was released on the album 2 weeks ago, which was called In Touch, featuring that grime MC Jinal. And then this one I played tonight on the show was called Juice.
1: Is she like a dubstep producer or is it a grime
0: thing? Yeah, they're a dubstep producer, born in England, but now based in Paris.
1: Cool.
0: And they run a record label called Bait, which is sort of like...
1: Right. You've mentioned this before.
0: That really like light tech house inspired dubstep.
1: Sick.
0: Which is really nice. So I played some of that and also played some Main Phase, who I haven't really played a lot of in this show, but I do really like a lot. Like for those of you who like around the UKG circles, he's like one of the main names within that sort of crowd. And he just put a release on Temper Recordings.
1: Oh, wow.
0: Which is like a super old school like dubstep label. That track there was called Station Nord. And then also played In the Dance by Manga St. Hilaire. It kind of, I don't know about you, but it kind of sounded a bit more like, it kind of sounded like a grime track with like influences of dancehall in there. Did you get that part or was that just me?
1: Low-key, I was distracted.
0: Yeah. It was just like a bunch
1: what
0: of...
1: What was
0: like,
1: the dancehall elements in there?
0: Like, I feel like it was just like the concept of like having an all-star mix for that track and just having like a bunch of MCs on there.
1: Right, yeah. Like a massive like crew cut.
0: Yeah.
1: That's like really that sick.
0: Kind of. That was also really good. And then I kind of just played some grime towards the end and then I kind of just got choppy a little bit.
1: Yeah, after that little ad break... Oh, wait! Loudest touch in the studio. Looking actually stunning. What the hell?
2: Thank you.
1: Looks so good.
3: Hi. Sorry, what were you guys talking about?
1: Obviously dubstep. Cedar just DJed.
3: I have nothing to say.
1: Wait, just a side. How are you, Lau?
3: I'm good. I'm just with my... I'm here with my friend James, who is originally from Sydney. Say
4: hey,
3: hi.
4: Folks. Hey, how's it going?
3: But now lives in Canberra. Sorry, I have nothing to say about... I actually do like dubstep. I just have nothing to say because it's like... I don't understand where the conversation's going with the dubstep, so
1: that's fine.
3: I would have something to say if I was given more context, but I don't have any context.
4: Dub on the up again?
0: Yes.
4: Oh, damn.
0: Yes.
4: Okay.
0: It never left. It never left.
3: Okay. Actually,
4: I think it was highly criticized, but at least that, like the last time I tuned in. But now I guess it's...
1: It depends
4: like,
1: what kind of dubstep you're talking about, I think. But I feel like the original UK dubstep is like very much a vibe
0: the
1: for people.
0: Real.
1: But low-key, I'm a huge Skrillex fan as well, so but don't disrespect bro step.
0: No, Skrillex has been producing with some like... collaborating with some UK producers now in his newer stuff too.
1: That's really cool. I really liked his album that he put out last year. Mm. It's so sick. I love an album that sounds like a DJ set. It's just like pure energy. He released it as like a... downloadable WAV file on like Dropbox for free.
0: Oh yes,
1: which
0: yes,
1: is
0: I
1: sick.
0: Remember. I remember you sending me the Dropbox link the day that it came out.
1: This is like one like 43-minute file, and I'm like, yeah, for like a big artist, that was really fun. Anyway,
3: The only thing this is like a really weird dubstep reference, but I've been doing like I've been getting back into exercising at home instead of going to like do Pilates.
0: Do you work out
3: outside.
0: To dubstep?
3: Well, not intentionally, but I've been doing shout outs to Chloe Ting. I don't know if anyone in the like COVID. Yeah, it's like in COVID era, Chloe Ting was this like Aussie fitness person who she used to be an actuary and then she transitioned into becoming like a fitness influencer. She's Aussie from Melbourne. But anyway, she makes like 2026 like shred challenge videos and she always has like dubstep music. But it's like really bad dubstep. It's like.
1: Is her name Ting because she's trying to be British?
3: No, she's
1: like is this the dubstep ting?
0: Like ting? Yeah, I was like ting? Like what?
3: She's from she's like no, she's not Burmese. It's like another country that starts with B in like South Asia, but I can't remember.
0: She's Bangladesh? South Asia?
3: No. Maybe Southeast Asia? I can't remember the name of the country. Anyway.
0: One of the countries.
3: Anyway, so she makes videos and then she just has like random like weird like dubstep music and it's not good dubstep, it's like a dubstep for exercising and I think now she's done these like 2023 challenge videos and they're always really good but recently you can tell it's made by AI because like the lyrics are crazy. They're like, oh, she only wants me for the cash, gonna smoke some hash, like it's like really like crazy, like it's like I wish I could invent, like the lyrics are so bad that it's like clearly AI and they always kind of have the same American accent in them. I don't know, there's something really off about it, but I do kind of find it funny. It's hard to do it's hard to do the dumbbell exercises when it's like really that bad.
1: That's amazing.
3: Yeah,
1: wow. I want to talk about a couple gigs happening soon. We should talk about, well, tonight we're going to a party after this. Well, we just ran into Yvonne, who did dance class with you this year.
5: Yep.
1: Snow Pig.
5: Dance class baddie.
1: Yeah. Wait, we could turn Gina's mic a little bit. She's a little quiet. Yeah. Well, do you want to talk about this party that she's playing at?
5: Yeah. We just bumped into her practicing. Yvonne is opening. I think she's playing at 11 until 12 and there'll be a little B2B happening there as well. Which should be cute. But yeah, it's happening at the Oxford Art Factory Gallery Bar tonight from 11 to 3 a.m. $20 on the door, which I feel like in Sydney, it's pretty cheap.
1: Literally, pretty cheap, yeah. Cheap. Also, Shuko was playing, who came to the show a couple years weeks ago.
3: years ago.
1: Yes.
0: I remember like it was yesterday.
1: One of the best sets in recent memory on this show. So yeah, I'm really excited to see him play. I haven't seen him play in a few months.
5: Yeah,
1: so
5: I'm pretty sure he's closing. So
1: okay, sick.
5: You got Yvonne opening and Shuko closing, so you gotta stay there for the.
1: And the party is called "A Lot of Shit Is Going On," which is so true. Yeah, a lot of shit is going on. I also wanted to talk about the DJ Love show that's happening next week.
0: Oh yes, the one at Heaps Normal.
1: Yeah, it's I mean, Danzo was in the studio. We kind of manifested this. We were just talking. We were like, what if we threw a DJ Love show because he's not doing a Sydney show? What if it happened at the Heaps Normal?
6: We even shouted the venue, which is crazy.
1: This is like you, me, and Lau in the park, like drinking and smoking after the radio, like after your guest mix a few weeks ago. Because we're like, why is he only coming to NAMM? What the fuck? Like, meh.
6: And then a week later, it was announced.
1: Literally.
6: At the venue that we were thinking.
1: Oh. Yeah, we literally manifested it. It's actually crazy. So yeah, DJ Love, presented by, of course, content.net.au, who threw some amazing events in our city recently, actually. Went to that one on Mardi Gras with Pete Shabu and Buying the Bush Ranger. And it was so, so sick. Bedot's vibes in Sydney, like let's go. But yeah, it's supports are perfect as well. Like Cute Deary, I was like, Cute Deary better be supporting DJ Love, because local queer fellow baddie who's been like, I want to see another one of their parties, because they threw a party for the first time last year. But yeah, amazing mix they did for the show on Switch last year too. But they love Bedot's music.
6: We need to have them on MSG.
1: You really do, actually. Cute Deary for MSG 4000, literally. And then Soul Black Pussy as well is DJing, which is, you know, she's incredible. Shout out to Juanita, also an FBI crew member on Saturday Sunset. So it's going to be a crazy event, and that's next Friday night. I had to shout it out now because it's going to be happening during Switch next week. So, yeah. But for the last little 20 minutes of the show, I'm going to play some tracks. I was saying at the top of the show that I've been digging into some like gong music and trying to educate myself a little bit about the history of the genre. I know like little bits here and there, little bits of the history, little bits of like what's happening in the modern day, but I was like, I wanted to fill some gaps. And so I was listening to a bunch of like projects and like albums and stuff, compilations, and digging into the Babes Wadumu album from 2016, the Rude Boys EP from 2015, Destruction Boys album 2017, Citizen Boy and Mafia Boys album from 2020, and then the new DJ Lag mixtape that came out in like December last year. And I wanted to blend a few of those things together at the end of the show. I only have like 15 minutes, so it's going to be a little constrained. Maybe we'll do some more next week, but I'm going to throw a few things down. And this first one is it's from Rude Boys. It's from that EP from 2015. It's called Mercedes Song. There's a couple of tracks on the EP both named after like different brands of cars, but this is one shout out to Mercedes specifically. Gom, if you listen to the episode with Shuko a couple of weeks ago, he was talking about, you know, the history of that and his connection to it. So you know, it's a genre of music from South Africa, which the word means like, is it like hit or bang or something like that?
0: Drum.
1: Oh, drum. Yeah. Okay, right. But it's, yeah, kind of like an onomatopoeic word. And it's supposed to be said with like a click sound where the Q is. I'm real bad at that.
0: I'm not good at it either.
1: Yeah, but he said it correctly on his guest mix intro last week.
0: Am I going to butcher on it? No.
1: Try it a little. No, you're good. You're good.
0: Calm?
1: Yeah, you fucking nailed it. Yeah, that's it. Turn the music down a little bit. We kind of come here. Yeah.
0: Gom?
1: Yeah. That's how it's supposed to sound. And yeah, it's just like really hard, kind of like a South African equivalent of like somewhere between house and techno. And it just hits so hard, and it's, yeah, been rising and rising, and I feel like hasn't properly had its moment. And I hope that when the moment hits,
0: the original artists
1: will be the ones who blow up, rather than a lot of the, you know, producers we love from Europe who are doing it, but, you know, they tend to get the shine a bit more, like people like State Off or, you know, these artists who are kind of jacking this out and doing edits and stuff. But I love his artists, like State Off's album from last year was crazy.
0: He was born was it Zimbabwe or South Africa?
1: Oh, was he?
0: I mean, he was born, yeah.
1: True.
0: In the place.
1: Yeah, he has a connection. That's the thing. A lot of that stuff, there are connections, but we won't talk about the random people.
0: Diaspora within Europe and stuff.
1: But. That's true. But yeah, I want to see like DJ Lag properly doing his thing. Like he's been playing international shows for years.
0: He just announced a tour again recently.
1: Yeah. I don't know if he's coming here though. I need to see him play.
0: I don't think so. He was originally meant to play at some festival which was going to happen on Cockatoo Island, and then it got cancelled.
1: Oh, really?
0: Yeah.
1: Oh, I really need to see him play in my lifetime.
2: It wasn't Mode, was it?
0: No, it wasn't Mode. It was a different festival which was meant to be on Cockatoo Island.
1: Mm.
0: I forgot the exact name, but it just got cancelled for whatever reason. I'm not really sure.
1: That's such a bummer.
0: It would have been so cool to see DJ Lag in Sydney.
1: But yeah, also one thing I want to say, I love it when there's like naming conventions around different genres of music. And like in GOM, it's like boys with a Z, like Mafia Boys, Destruction Boys, Rude Boys, Citizen Boy, and there's all these different groups that all have like the boys at the end. I love that. It's like having like, if you're a rapper, being like Lil Someone, you know? It's like, just like in a certain genre of music, like this is kind of what we do. And it's like, that's how you know that you're associated with that type of music. That's kind of sick.
2: Yeah, I want to see the girls though. Girls with a Z.
1: Literally, where are the girls?
2: I think it's like, oh my god. Girls.
1: Yeah, when is that happening? Well, yeah, why is Babes with Doom not Babes Girl? Yeah, seriously. Alright, I'm gonna start DJing. Wait, is the track running out loud? Is that you trying to signal to me? Okay, it's fine. Alright, tune in for the last 10-15 of Switch. I'm gonna play some calm music. Let's go.

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1: Apricot Jack. Hi. That was Switch for the last 2 hours, and now you have us. 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Xin jiao. 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Sovereignty was never ceded, always was and always will be Aboriginal land. And if you're new to listening to MSG 4000, we're a weekly sonic transmission traveling across and beyond the Silk Road, spotlighting underground sounds, our local diaspora, left field club mutations, and music from weird corners of the internet. 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And if you're a hot regular listener, welcome back.
3: Hello.
1: I ate that.
3: You ate that. That was good. We're back again. Today we've got me, Conso, as your host, my co-host.
1: And Baba Bibi.
4: And Apricot Jack.
3: So it's us three. We're gonna mutate tonight. We're going to fuse into each other's USBs, maybe.
1: What do you guys have? Pause.
3: I've got some tracks I downloaded from last week's gig at Columbia Hotel with Eileen and DJ DW. So I downloaded some new tracks for that. I'm keen to play it for you. It's like an encore. If you want there.
1: And a Dang Tu Ya track that you downloaded, that you showed me.
3: Oh, yes. That will come later.
1: Oh, yes.
3: As we get more hinge into
1: a little bit of Nightcore. I can play some Nightcore as well. I have some on my USB.
3: Sandra just got really excited when we said that.
1: Do you also want to jump on?
5: No, I just want to hear Nightcore.
1: Oh, yeah. We play it here sometimes.
5: I love Nightcore. I have such fond memories of Nightcore. Going to like a party called Sidechains back in the day and just like...
3: Sidechains!
5: Yeah, then it's like taking the BPM slider off any restrictions and just nightcoring shit.
3: Yeah.
5: Crazy club music. Yeah, so good.
3: Or just from like straight up from 150 to 200, just like in a beat.
5: Let's go. It's so fun.
1: Well, the girls are going out now, which I'm kind of FOMO about. They're gonna go see
5: Shuko and like, what's Yvonne's DJ name?
1: Selbin,
6: yeah, I think it's her Korean name.
1: Selbin.
6: I'm sure I butchered the pronunciation of that.
1: And then who else is playing?
5: I don't have it in front of me anymore. I've forgotten.
6: Kuya Hennessy.
1: Yes.
5: Side Room Oxstar Factory. Event's called... There's a lot of shit going on. That's what it's called.
7: I was just going to say I loved Nightcore when I was like 13, so I never heard it in a club, but I would watch it on my cousin's laptop in Condal Park. And we'd watch Nightcore videos together. I never heard it in a club. It'd be so nice to hear it in a club.
1: Well, you should come play it with us sometimes.
7: Yes. I wanted to play Dum Duddy Doo, which is like the classic Nightcore song once, and everyone was like, oh, that's so overplayed. I'm like, I've never heard it in a club. When was the last time you heard Dum Duddy Doo in a club? I mean, maybe it's really common. I'm not in the right scene.
1: I've never heard it before.
7: Oh, what the hell?
1: Yeah. No.
7: That's like the classic Nightcore. Oh, maybe. Okay. You know what I'm talking about.
5: No idea. I was like way more tapped into all of us, apparently.
1: I was more into like the EDM, but pitched up really high. Like that.
4: With like the anime night. Playing in the background.
1: Yeah, anime. Or like the picture would be like anime.
4: Yeah, yeah. That's it.
7: Well, Google Dum Duddy Doo. It's like the craziest track ever.
3: The last time I heard Nightcore and it was I you know, it was me. I played it.
1: Thank you, baby.
3: I didn't invent it. I wish I did. But like I think it was last year. It went like South by Southwest. Okay.
5: Oh God.
3: That it was like a it was like a Taiwan Now collab. So they had some cool artists, but me and Duan, Lan Lao's co-host, now based in Nam, there was like everyone dissipated, so we're like, it's time to play Nightcore. Yeah, it was like Abercrombie at like 12 a.m.
7: Whoa, this
1: That's
7: is the
1: perfect
7: photo
1: time
7: well.
1: For Nightcore.
5: Was anybody there?
1: Oh, hot anime girl always. Yeah.
7: Anyway, I'm excited to hear you guys play for the next 2 hours.
1: Yeah, but you're leaving. You're going out.
7: Yeah. Sorry.
1: I'm going to go bye. Have fun.
7: I'd stay if you play Nightcore.
1: Well, Con's out, so...
8: Wait, not right now.
1: Not right now. Like, if you want to text in, the text line is 0435-123-945. We don't have any text in. It was just me asking someone to let me in. I can't get into FBI with my nails, guys.
8: Oh, yeah,
1: you can't see. You can't see, but like I have really long nails.
7: Is it impossible or you just haven't developed the skill yet? To
1: I just
7: it?
1: Can't like unlock the thing to press the buttons.
7: Yeah, but I've seen like pretty impossible tasks done by people with really long nails. Like, have you seen that video of Arca playing like a crazy piano set with like... the biggest nails of all time. Like
1: she's playing the
7: done.
1: Piano.
7: Yeah.
1: Oh, that's lit.
7: And it's like, not to be like rude, but I reckon she could open the FBI safety key to get in. Like, I'm, and I reckon you
1: Why
7: can
1: are
7: get
1: you dragging
7: there.
1: Me like this?
7: I'm not dragging you. I'm saying this is like something you could probably like
1: upskill.
7: Yeah, you could upskill in this area. Like
1: but
7: it can be done.
1: Have you seen me DJ?
7: Yeah. And you're really good at it. So it's like, I know you can unlock the FBI lockbox if you can DJ. That's like pretty. That's harder, I think.
1: You know what? I'll try. I don't think I try hard enough because I know someone else would open up for me.
3: Yeah, because you're a diva.
5: You are a diva.
7: Yeah.
1: Oh my God, why am I getting caught out like this?
3: But also, I just got like a really amazing mental image of Arca trying to open our lockbox.
7: Yeah.
3: Like, I want to see that. Can somebody...
7: It's like they play a full symphony,
1: Has she been
7: but
1: here
7: they
1: before?
7: Can't open that lockbox for some reason.
1: Does like, anyone know sorry. If Arca's been here before?
5: At FBI?
1: Yeah.
8: Oh, your last weekend.
5: Probably, honestly.
1: No, like, full guest mix.
7: Oh, I feel like, actually, maybe, but I can't... Yeah, I feel like maybe they did the midday mix randomly once. But years and years ago.
1: And is it Arca or Aja?
7: Arca.
1: Okay.
7: Yeah.
1: Because I have a friend named Aja, and it's spelled the same.
7: Oh.
1: So I'm wondering if it's, like, pronounced that way.
7: Oh. I mean, I wouldn't know, but they're Venezuelan, so I feel like it'd be Arca.
1: Oh.
7: Yeah.
1: Okay.
7: Just, like, I don't know.
1: Anyways, you're listening to MSG 4000 on FBI 94.5.
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1: Hello, hello. Welcome back to MSG 4000. On the decks was Console.
2: Yeah.
1: Baba Boo Boo and Apricot Jack. That was really fun.
2: Yeah, that was pretty fun. We did like a hybrid. We went everywhere.
1: Yeah, we started off like really moody and like trancy and like kind of sad, dreamy, and then like.
2: And then I brought in a bit of deck bass.
1: Yeah, you did.
2: Yeah, like just the funky bass.
1: You changed the vibe,
2: and then we just like off the trance vibe that you were going off, and then just brought in like heavy like bass.
3: And then we got happy, and then you played Buddha, and then it changed from that.
1: Oh yeah, I play some Buddhas, and what else did we play?
3: I started with Sebi's track, just to throw back to last week when Sebi was here for Vivid with Billing Happy and Deja Kimji. Me, you, and Pastor Protector, we were like, let's go there and do a live stream on MSG or like live report. And then we just, we're old, so we just passed out and we're like, I can't do this. So if you went, I'm happy for you.
1: And then you played a gig too. And did you share some of the tracks you played tonight? Like at your gig at Columbian last week?
3: Yeah, I scared people at Columbia Hotel. But I warned you that I was going to scare you.
1: Scared all the date girls out.
3: Yeah, there was like a double dates night at the same time. Oh, it was finishing. And I'm like, oh, okay. Gonna whip out the band tracks. So, maybe I'll play that after this when we get a bit heavier, bassy.
1: Clear that floor, babe.
3: I love it when people clear the floor. No, honestly, like, the best sets I've seen was when a starting set was, like, 200 BPM.
2: Oh, that's atrocious.
1: And I love that, though.
3: I love that. No, I love that. Yeah. It's like, don't please the crowd. Play whatever you want.
1: I feel like even, like, when I was clubbing in Vietnam, they don't start at, like, oh, you need to, like, warm up the stage for, like, everyone else after you. They go, like, straight to, like, whatever they want to play.
2: I feel like warming up is starting off strong, right? You don't build it up. You don't start strong.
1: Yeah, like, you don't have to start a certain, like, BPM. But, like, I feel like here, they always require you to.
3: There's, like, some sort of expectation, depending on the organizer, and depending on who throws the party, depending on what kind of party. Yeah, it was mainly like a gig where I just played mates, so they know the assignment. We know the assignment.
1: They got you for a reason. They know your vibe.
3: They know I'm crazy like that.
1: Yes. So we also got some text in. Syrah listening while on the way to a party. I love you all, moi.
3: Which party? There's a few parties.
1: Syrah might be going to the Gabba Extravaganza.
3: Oh, yes. I was very split on.
1: I mean, I was looking at it.
3: I was split on if I should abandon you and just go. So this is in Calabria Soft Center.
1: You were gonna abandon us?
3: Well, I'm here now, aren't I? I'm here, so I didn't go. But I was very, very, very tempted to go see starting set with
1: Christy,
3: aka Index and Obelisks. Hard sets.
1: Some demon music.
3: I love demon music.
1: We love demon music.
3: So they're probably gabbering away right now as we speak.
1: And then they're also playing next week at Black Noir. I think the tickets are like $30 or something.
3: Also next week is Soft Center. There's a DJ Love workshop. That he's in Sydney. An icon, living legend. I think it's a workshop first, so if you want to learn about Budots or like, if you're curious or if you're like, you know, wanting to get into producing a bit more, I think they, you know, like, it's like, not necessary with the knowledge of Ableton and CDHS and stuff. You have a start, that's great, but anyone's welcome to learn more about how DJ Love produces.
1: And then opening is Cute Diary, Love, and Soul Black Pussy.
3: Oh,
1: very good lineup.
3: Very good. There's too many things. Too many good things on Sydney. I feel like a very spoilt in Sydney.
1: And then we're playing a gig next week.
3: Oh, yeah, we are. But it's more art gallery vibe.
1: It's a more art gallery curation.
3: Yeah, it's for, like, Platform Asia's.
1: Yes, Platform Presents.
3: Yes, Platform Presents.
1: Asian Heritage Week.
3: Yeah, so there's a really great line of artists, like food as well, and like film work as well. And so we'll just give ambiance to the room.
1: And like zines and like little like
3: markets and stores. Market, yeah,
1: jewelry.
2: Correct me if I'm wrong, but that's a Flow Studios, right?
3: Yes, yeah, correct.
2: I hosted an exhibition there like 2 years ago now, 2024. It's a great venue in terms of like acoustics.
1: Were you doing fashion or art?
2: No, I hosted an art exhibition and it was like artists paired up with musicians. We had like a couple of live acts, but then a couple of DJs as well. Even for DJ sets, because it's such a large space.
1: Were you paired up with yourself? Because you also did music.
2: I was the curator.
1: Oh!
2: I had to, you know, just stay on the side.
1: True.
3: So we'll be there, catch us, and also come for like, you know, for the exhibitions, for all the artists, for all the food stores as well. Be there next weekend.
1: I'm also playing in Canberra the same day. Ooh. So if you're in Canberra, come see me. I'm playing at Gold Dust, the gallery space. It's a rooftop somewhere. It's on our Instagram. Like, I always repost all the like fun gigs, so go have a look.
3: It's very obvious that you're always in Canberra. I can tell by how familiar you are. No, but yeah, I feel like we're really spoilt in Sydney with all these events, all these gigs, all these shows that, and exhibitions that people are throwing. And FBR, we love to announce every single one of them, so that you can, like, you know, experience. Go if you haven't heard. And you can keep supporting these events as well as, you know, us platforming them. If you go to fbi.radio/support to donate before June 30th, because, you know, we support the local music scene. Like,
1: donations over $2 are tax deductible, guys.
3: Exactly. Yeah, at FBI, everyone is a, everyone, 90%, 95% of us is volunteer. Just because we love Sydney culture, music, arts, and we want to hype it.
2: And yeah, I mean, a good reason I've been away for the last few, 3 or 4 sessions was because I was doing, presenter training, and that can only be possible through your guys' support. So again, the link is fbi.radio/support. And, you know, things of that nature can help prepare the next generation of presenters like myself, along with a lot of other things. So
1: keeping the scene alive too.
2: Of course.
1: Yes. Because then we can play fun music while you guys are driving in Sydney.
3: And you can talk to us and send texts. Can AI do that? Or, yeah, but also it's kind of boring.
1: Oh, actually, it's like there's no algorithm here. Like, you're getting like a curated like experience. It's not Spotify.
3: How do you know I'm not an AI? How do you know I am not ChatGPT?
1: Gonzo boopy boop boop.
2: My favorite thing is when boo-boo. People like refer to ChatGPT as like chat, like it's a person. Like, oh yeah, I'm just gonna ask chat.
1: Oh,
2: that's when you like humanize it, and that's where it's like.
1: And you can change the voice on the app.
2: We were out. Oh my god! And he started speaking like to someone on the phone. I'm like, oh, who's he talking to? It was playing ChatGPT, and it responded back to him. And I was like,
1: oh my gosh,
2: you're too deep in the hole.
3: That's a bit scary. I don't even know what's happening there. I think I don't use ChatGPT at all.
2: Mm-mm.
3: I like. Maybe I got curious when it first came out, and I'm like, this is, I don't know about this. I want to use my brain, so I have not touched it ever since it got launched.
1: I stopped emailing because I use it.
3: Okay, once I have to make a confession. Once I used it to write an email for my landlord, whom I was quite angry at, but needed to be civil for, you know, professional purposes. So I was so angry that I got ChatGPT to write an email to my landlord.
2: I think most things are valid if you do it once or twice. Just don't go to ChatGPT, I'll use the full name, for relationship advice.
1: Wait,
3: oh, no, no, no, no, no, no, no, no.
2: Just go talk to your partner.
1: Oh, like using it as like a therapist, yeah. Right? Oh my god.
3: That's a whole other topic that we probably won't get into. No.
1: But I guess it's like Googling.
3: Yeah. But also like just bother your friends.
1: Yeah, like just like reach out to people in real life.
3: What are they gonna do? Venmo you $4? No. No. But yes, yeah, you can text us if you want a funny response. Or like we can read out whatever you wanna tell us on air. Text line is 0435123945. That is 0435123945. Yeah, because you don't know if I'm ChatGPT or not.
1: Jump on the decks.
2: Jump on the decks, please.
1: Okay, so you're listening to MSG 4000. 94.9. Sorry.
2: That's when the ChatGPT's glitching.
1: Oh my god. She's malfunctioning. She's had a long week, guys. 94.5. Yes. FBI.
2: Yes.
1: Jump on the decks, baby.

0: The left, draw left, draw left.
1: Thank you.
0: We can build.

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Fuck, I also trap. Fuck, I also trap. Trap, trap, trap.

It's called To Wanna Limit Us. And capitalize our output. Limit our potential. I know what this life is worth. We are universal spirits. And our kingdom is this earth. All those years of holding back, it's only you do not serve. Mindful of our differences, respect one's holding down. Most already know this, but they're afraid to make a sound.

recognize the problem, but the many and not the few, always passing out the blame instead of honesty and truth. This life is temporary, but you're holding on to you. Possessions weigh you down, you can't let go of what is new. Communication inspires hope, humility controls your pride. There's no need to wear disguises, our species overcomes through perseverance in the mind. Our dreams are a reminder, this realm ain't the only kind. This realm ain't what you define, no answers running blind. Like a dog caught in the headlights of a truck that's passing by. Care less about what survives, only got ourselves in mind. And in

how to discipline yourself. They say that moderation is the key. Fulfillment looking weaker when objectified indeed. Just keep an open mind, and there's a test to nothing free. Wary of the thoughts you plant, how they grow just like a seed. Generational growth is a thing we must command. We capture what's before us and dilate it with our hands. Our feelings are just visitors competing for attention, avoiding every trigger while still reaching for ascension.

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My name is Matt, and I'm here with my amazing co-presenter, Tale, who'll be joining us on the mic very shortly. I'd like to start the show off by acknowledging that we are broadcasting on the stolen land of the Gadigal people of the Eora Nation, and pay my respect to elders past, present, and emerging. This always was and always will be Aboriginal land. I also want to shout out Phrygia for another amazing show. Such a big fan of all those jazzy tunes they were playing to get us through the morning. I hope you've been having an amazing start to your long weekend, whatever you're up to. I've got some very exciting music to take you through. I've got some Baby Mother, some Sydney Phillips, and even a tune from our brand new album of the week, so don't go anywhere. But first up, I want to play you some fresh Steve Lacy. They've been teasing the snippet all over their Insta this week, and I have literally just been watching the video over and over until it finally dropped today. So I hope you enjoy it as much as I have been. This is Steve Lacy with The Feeling on FBI Radio 94.5.

0: Willie Cajun. 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Willie Cajun.
1: You're listening to FBI Radio 94.5. That band you just heard from there was Osikuma Beats, a nine-piece band from Australia, Senegal, Cuba, and Mali. And if you take the first few letters of these countries, it actually spells out the name of the band, Osikuma Beats. Very cool, very amazing sounding track that I'm instantly in love with. Definitely be adding that tune straight to the playlist. Before that, we heard from Smurs with Spring Summer. They're a Norwegian electronic music duo. Really love the R&B vocals over the glitchy percussion on that one. And up the top was Steve Lacy with The Feeling, a track that I've been really feeling. What did you think of that track? I personally can't get enough. I'd love to hear your thoughts. Feel free to text in on 0435 123 945. Up next, we've got some Baby Mother and Baby Father, two different artists with very similar names, but I am equally a fan of both. But up right now is Dijanaba feat Jamaica Moana and Enesca with Dig Us Out. 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

yeah. Back like I never left. Middle finger thug. Mother left a scent. Potions in my double cup. Back like I never left. Middle finger thug. Mother left a scent. Potions in my double cup.

Motherlificent back. You're listening to FBI Radio 94.5. That song just makes you feel like getting a little bit witchy and evil every time you hear it. I've had it on rotation all week. The whole album, actually. I'm such a big rap fan, but I'd never even heard of Baby Mother until FBI actually put me on. I think that's part of what makes FBI so special is the ridiculously talented music team scouring for tunes every week for your listening pleasure. If you're a fan of music found by humans, not algorithms, why not become a supporter by heading over to fbiradio.com/support? We're in the midst of our end of financial year appeal, and any amount towards our $50,000 goal would mean the absolute world to us. Before that, we had Sydney Phillips with Levitator, hip-hop artist coming out of Nam via Gubby Gubby Land. And before that, Baby Father with Pop. Baby Father being the experimental hip-hop project of Dean Blunt, who I'm also a massive fan of, coming out of London. And up the top was Janaba, a First Nations artist hailing from Newcastle, Eora, Sydney, featuring Jamaica Moana and Anieska with Dig Us Out. Big fan of that track too. I've got some lovely people messaging in on the text line. I've got GoMat from Vanessa, and I've got OMG just tuned in, hashtag obsessed with this track and with you guys. Good luck, sending lots of coffee from August. Thank you to you both. Such lovely humans, feeling very supported and blessed. This is, of course, my first show, I might not have mentioned. So yeah, feeling the love. Thank you very, very much for messaging in. Up next, we've got some Safarina the Great, some Orgly, and a song from our album of the week titled My House Divides. But before that, we've got Safarina the Great with Pigeon and French, Motor Dance. Keep it locked, FBI Radio 94.5.

That was Any Young Mechanic with My House Divides. That song comes off of our album of the week titled The Modern Shoe is Ruining the Foot. Really love the metaphor that they're hinting at there with that album title, and love the energy on that song. Before that, we had Blue Dinah with Stylus Rider. They're a band I've been listening to religiously this month, so highly recommend checking out their new album, Blue Disc 2. Absolutely love that song. Also, Ella from FBI actually just interviewed Blue Dinah on Saturday Lunch, and it's definitely worth a listen. So if you want to check it out, I'll chuck it in the show description, the link for that. And you can find that on fbiradio.com. Before that, we had Augley with Runaway, and at the very top, we had Safarina the Great with Pigeon and French. Coming up in the next 15, I've got an all-Australian band lineup, so don't go anywhere. We've got some Bin Sad, Acopia, and then I'm going to hand over to my lovely co-host, Tale, who will take you through the next hour. But before that, we've got Airline with Tourniquet. 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

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That last track was After the Talk by Perth band Flora Road. My name's Tale, and I'll be guiding you through the next hour of music. Big, big thank you and love to Matt for taking the driver's seat for the first hour there. This is our first all-nighter here at FBI Radio, which is kind of a big deal for us. We're both very excited to be here, sharing a love of music with you all. Before I continue with more tunes, I just wanted to also take a moment to pause and pay my respects to the traditional custodians of the land that we're broadcasting on here in Redfern, the Gadigal people of the Eora Nation. Sovereignty was never ceded, and we are truly, sincerely lucky and grateful to be doing what we do here on what always was and what always will be Aboriginal land. I'm going to kick off the second hour with a track from Newcastle artist E4E. This one's titled Embers. You're with Tale and Matt for the All Nighter on FBI Radio.

0: to The All Nighter on FBI Radio 94.5. At the top, we had Embers by E4E, then a track called Miracle, released independently by Moroccan artist Snore. And that last track was Intervals by Nam-based producer Alex Albrecht. It's off his latest album, Hiraketia, which is the name of a bay in Sri Lanka, where he spent time at the Mond Artist Residency and collaborated with some local musicians. I think Alex has a really distinct way of building worlds through sound that are kind of dreamlike in quality and grounded in reality at the same time. I feel like his music kind of holds a mirror to the beauty and mystique of our natural world, just the way that he works with texture and field recordings. And for this track in particular, there's also a sense of gentle patience and timing and space. Anyway, it's a really gorgeous album. If you can't tell, I'm a big fan. Anyway, we're going to get into some more music now. Coming up, we've got a song from Brisbane-born, Melbourne-based artist Hatchy. But first, here's one from Boy Girl and Nova Gang. It's off their album Exit 2B. This one's called Little Haiti. This is The All Nighter on FBI Radio 94.5. Keep it locked.
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0: You're tuned in to FBI Radio 94.5. I'm Tale, and this is The All-Nighter. Just played four tracks there. At the top, we had Boy Girl and Nova Gang with Little Haiti. After that was Hatchie with Lose It Again, and followed by Came To Do by Cerula Bay. Really sexy, sultry track, that one. Just now, we had Creation Myth by Knock Knock. That one was released on Boom Boom Room Records. They're a DIY record label collectively run by the Boom Boom Room Rehearsal Space on Gadigal Land in Marrickville. You can find that track amongst Good Company on the compilation BBR001 Together in a Room. It's available on Bandcamp. You won't find it on Spotify, and in fact a lot of the music that we play here in FBI may be difficult to find on streaming platforms. It's just one of the reasons you should maybe consider supporting us here. We currently have a goal of reaching $50,000 before the end of financial year. So if you have any money that you could spare, perhaps, we would really appreciate it. Myself and Matt here, we wouldn't be here presenting tonight if it weren't for listeners and supporters. 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And it would be really quite a sad world, I think, if FBI wasn't running in Sydney. 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Everything you need is on that page. All right, we're going to kick on with some more tunes in a moment. Before we do... Sorry, just some technical difficulties here.
1: Have you not picked up your song?
0: Bear with me. Apologies, I've got my support presenter here, Matt, to jump in and save the day.
2: Hello.
0: My hero.
2: yeah, we're just having a bit of a moment with the digital library. But anyway, that's not your problem. We want to know what you're up to at this weird hour. It's 3:30 in the morning. I feel like at that time, you've either had a big night and you're peeling off, or you're waking up because you're doing something crazy. Maybe you're going for a run at 3:30. I don't know what kind of person you are. So, yeah, you can hit us up on the text line 0435123945. We're going a bit loopy in here because we've been on since, what was it? Only 2 o'clock, I guess. We've been up. We haven't slept, so... We are literally pulling the all-nighter.
0: Yeah, I've been up since 6:30 this morning. And when I woke up, I realized I was going to be awake for over 24 hours.
2: I don't know how you're doing this, honestly.
0: No, I don't know either. Well, look, I'm fumbling, aren't I? Sorry.
2: No, we're
0: getting it together over here. I do have a track lined up. Thank you for jumping in there, Matt.
2: Of course.
0: So this next one is from one of my favorite local producers, by the name of Hooter. This is one of his most recent releases. It's called Cyber Visual. Enjoy it.

They tell you tales of how love ought to be. Tangled steady with standards built on lofty clouds. Never mind the hands of learning, yearning eyes. The delicious unsaid that binds us. The miracle is a muscle we practice. The delight of dancing with all our utterances. Love is nearly never rehearsed. Always on accident, startling us into stolen breaths and first forevers. Love is a choosing, the choice of now, a slowing down that is necessary to reimagine ourselves. Our goofy dreams of forever, to live life in an apparition, living the battleground where love is forged. When we see all of each other and don't like the devastation of day in and day out, taking turns toward presence. Love is a choosing, the choice of now. A love that is growing. I choose the soft corners of your eyes. A wind song swimming blues of morning and evening beside you. Flowered footsteps toward the edge of knowing. I choose a sky in your palms and snorting an open chest. I choose the child of my letting go. Life as we once were made anew. Love is a choosing, the choice of now. I choose turning the page, watching the ink dry, the pen name of awe and wonder, my hand in yours.

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0: You're tuned in to FBI Radio 94.5. That last one there was a track called Infamous by local producer Eluzi. At the top we had Cyber Visual by Huda, and in the middle there we had a beautiful track by Aja Monet. It's called Love is a Choosing, featuring Mariba. It's from her album The Color of Rain, which was last week's album of the week here at FBI. We've really been loving it here, and it's easy to hear why. That song honestly feels like a kind of gentle cloaking, just soft and entirely arresting. It's a stunning track. If you've been hearing some tracks that you like this evening, let us know. We'd love to hear from you. You can text us here at 0435 123 945. All right, just a few more tracks before I get Matt back on the mic. Yay. I won't lie, I'm generally a little sweetie, but this next track makes me feel super tough. There's a language warning on this one, so consider yourselves warned. This is Zigzag by Steins.
1: Motherfuck scam,

0: Niners with Blood Ties. You're on the All Niner on FBI Radio 94.5. Rowan Away has just played a gig last night, actually, which I am sad to be missing. So if you caught that, lucky you. Instead, me and Tale are here delivering you the tunes to get you through your early morning. Before that, we had Loose Fit with Cracked Whip, a groovy post-punk band based out of Eora, Sydney. That track comes off their EP Bittersweet Excess that dropped back in May. And up the top, we had Big Fat Loud City with Lured. It comes off their self-titled EP that dropped this week as well. Really loved the violin going on in that track. We've got some messages on the text line, Tale.
1: Ooh, exciting.
0: Extremely exciting. First up, we've got Jamie saying that one of us is killing it. I don't know who he's talking about. And then also said, could listen to your voice forever, ever, ever, ever. That means business.
1: Surely it's you.
0: Well, I'm looking at the timestamp and it's seeming like it's you. I think if anyone's voice if anyone's going to be excited about someone's voice, it's probably yours. Okay. But anyway, we'll both take the compliment.
1: We can take that off air.
0: Yeah. And then, do you want to read this other one? Can you see it from there?
1: Oh, it's a little tricky, but I can certainly try. Hi, it's Kat. It's Kat. Every Saturday morning, I get up at 3 a.m. Everybody, I'm reading on a really awkward angle.
0: Do you want me to read it instead?
1: No, I'm going to keep going, just as long as everyone's aware. I get up at 3 a.m. to attend a local market. I usually get there and wait in line for an hour before they open, then start setting up at 5 a.m. It's cold in the Illawarra. I know it is cold. I'm a South Coast girly as well. I get it. Nice to hear someone else is awake and keeping you company on your early morning travels. Kat, we are so happy to be keeping you company. That is a wild way to start the weekend, I must say.
0: Very impressive.
1: Yeah, super impressive. That's dedication. Thank you so much for listening in.
0: Yeah, such a sweet message. Yeah, if you don't know, Kat, this is me and Tale's first show. Yeah. So we're fumbling through this together. But getting a sweet message like that has really made our morning. So thanks for texting in. I'm getting goosebumps. Yeah, thanks so much for that. We've got some more tunes to play for you, of course. I'm really excited to play Devontae Haynes or Blood Orange's new song for you. I'm such a big mega fan and I'm so glad that he's continuing to drop amazing music. I've also got a track from a big DJ that's coming to Sydney and playing this weekend that I'm really excited about. So stick around for that. But before that is Iwuda with Smoke Signals. You're on the All Niner, FBI Radio 94.5.

You're listening to FBI Radio 94.5, and that was Siam's with Lighter. They're coming out of Lakemba, Eora, Sydney. Such a fun track. And before that was EssexHoney.mp3 by Blood Orange. A very electronic-leaning song for Blood Orange with those techno kicks and heavy breaks. I'm a really big fan, though, of the direction that they're taking. And I hope you are, too. Up the top was Iwuda with Smoke Signals. Iwuda is the solo project of First Nations bassist Davin Ojala. Such a groovy, jazzy tune. Big fan of that one as well. I've got some more exciting music to play for you and some events I want to talk about as well coming up in the next 15. I've got some Eden Burns, some Alias Error, but before that, I want to play a song from Janaret, a DJ that I'm a massive fan of, and he is playing Sunday night, Sunday morning, I guess it's technically morning, at Sash Breakfast, if that's your thing. I'll be there, and I'm super, super excited. That's my long weekend's plans sorted. And I also want to know what you're up to this long weekend. If you want to talk to me, you can hit me up on the text line 0435 123 945. But without further ado, this is Wiggy by Janaret. You're on FBI Radio 94.5.

0: 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That was Alias Error and Thou Shalt Now Always Fade with Faceless Angel. Such a beautiful trip-hoppy down-tempo song. You're on the all-nighter with Matt and Tale. Tale, how'd you feel about that one?
1: I felt good. It's really nice. Super dreamy, ethereal. Perfect kind of song to listen to at this time of the day,
0: I think so. It's a bit of an ethereal hour. Mm. I know we're feeling a bit ghostly in here. After having gone for so long. We're on our... What hour are we on right now?
1: Maths. Four? No, three.
0: Three,
1: really. Whoa. 3 hours.
0: It feels like longer. Feels like much longer.
1: We're over the halfway mark.
0: This is true. We're coming in to 5 a.m. We've got some exciting tracks to play for you. But before that, I played a song from Mitty called String, a lovely little percussive house track for you, coming from local Sydney Eora-based DJ. And before that was Da Da Da and Eden Burns with Glass Ceilings, the bona fide club mix. I'm an Eden Burns super mega fan, so I thought I'd drop that number for you on your Saturday morning. And at the very top was Janaret with Wiggy, a nice chuggy tribal minimal techie bomb for you. I want to actually circle back to that Alias Error song, because Alias Error is playing at Maze Manor's event at the White Bay Power Station tonight, actually. It's part of the Biennale, so

just Google Mays Manor, White Bay Power Station, it will come up. But if you're not headed there, me and Tali want to know, what are you up to this long weekend? Shoot us a text on 0435 123 945. I've got an exciting hour coming up. We've got some Asia Monet with a song off our album of the week last week. We've also got a song off the album of the week for this week called The Modern Shoe Is Ruining the Foot by Any Young Mechanic. But in the meantime, I've got a hip-hop heavy 15 minutes coming up with some Shai Cartier and Nabio and Ogworth. But before that, Mike and Surf Gang, I've got a song from them called Not 4TW Feet and Nisia Kim. There's a language warning on this one. Duh.

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0: You're on FBI Radio 94.5. That was Nabio and Ogweth coming out of NAM Melbourne with Need Me Back, a heavy UK drill-inspired banger to close out our little hip-hop section this morning. Hopefully that's given you some much-needed energy to jumpstart your Saturday. Before that was Chai Cartier with So London, and at the top, Mike and Surf Gang with Not 4TW feat. Anissa Kim, such a big fan of the heavy spacey 808s on the production on that one. I've been really loving what Mike has been putting out lately. I'm becoming slowly but surely a big fan of his. And crazy beat switch in the middle too. Big fan of any song with a beat switch like that. Now, I have a question for you, our listener. Are you a fan of the music we play here? Are you happier listening to music found by humans and not algorithms? If so, why not head over to fbiradio.com/support and sign up to become a supporter? We're in the midst of our end of financial year appeal, and any amount towards our $50,000 goal would mean the absolute world to us. A reminder that we are a volunteer-run radio station, so we are here giving up our own time to hopefully brighten up your day a little bit. So if you have something to give back to help us keep the lights on, that would be much appreciated. I've got some Archie Tolk coming up and Isabel Sky that I'm very, very excited to play for you. And also an exciting singer-songwriter coming out of Egypt's rising music scene. But before that, I'm going to play you a track from our album of the week last week. The album being The Color of Rain. This is Aja Benet with Two Sister featuring Ganavia and Bradley Younger. 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
1: The weight of a whisper wandering the inner ear. Lovelier than your laughter is your loving. To grieve is to be alive. Your sistering is a song, soft as a thought, loose-lipped, unpunish yourself. You deserve to be well-kept, held close to the chest. A locket of dreaming. Unself yourself. The best of your beaming is a bread to hungry mouths. You are shimmering. We need a revolution. Rivers of risk tend to your tending. Sauntering, she swung her hips across borders. A bridge called strength. Waving her headscarf over the crowd. She knew the joy of tears. The promise of sweat. Seasons of flesh. How a body changes from a flower into a flame. Everywhere is flickering. Women lust for listening, frightening men, restless portals walking the earth, drunk on love, protest as possession. I do not trust a mouth that has never pronounced the word sister. tasted the blood of our hurried hearts, the indifference to our suffering. I open a map and shake dust from another village, city, or country in smoke. Sometimes in my dreams, the women are free. Strands of hair tightly curled and loosely lounging in the way of want. A wind climbing the courage of our throats. We rest easy. Sister, my sister, every moment is a now we speak within. We are both 12 and 92, looking back at our life while living it. For centuries, this is how we survive, smacking the mosquitoes at our ankles, giggling in the garden, reading the cards on our palms, sipping funky Chardonnay. While the guards marvel at our sistering, we follow what drives the heart, to befriend what names us. The road reaches out to our tires, a cigarette lit by the fire of being woman and unwomaned. Darling, I wish a world for you, where breakfast is the best meal of the day, nourished and dancing. We are gold, coasting along the ocean of a city. What awaits us? What awaits a world we share between us?
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that was Hoda Sherbini with Hajabak Gayebak on FBI Radio 94.5. They're an on-the-rise singer-songwriter coming out of Egypt's music scene. Really, really big fan of that track. Before that was Archie Tolk with August Blue. A beautiful harp-centered track, and I love that you could hear the birds chirping in the background. That one's recorded live in a forest, apparently, so great way to start the morning, I think. Before that was Isabel Sky with Subaru, and at the top was Asia Menet with Two Sister, featuring Ganaivaya and Brandy Younger. That comes off our album of the week last week, titled The Color of Rain. A beautiful spoken word track with such a powerful message. So I highly recommend checking out that album if you haven't already. It's 5:30 in the morning. Me and Tale are curious about what you're up to at this hour. I think people are actually waking up now. This is a normal time to wake up. Me and Tale still haven't slept. So if you're up and about and active, we want to know what you're up to. Make us feel secondhand excitement for the day. Or maybe you're coming off the end of a big night and you're just chilling at home. Whatever you're up to, we want to hear. You can text in on 0435 123 945. I've got some Dive Bar Youth coming up in the next 15. And we also have a track from our album of the week by Any Young Mechanic. It's titled The Modern Shoe Is Ruining the Foot. Super excited to play this folky track for you. But up first is Holding with Tuesday Always on a Saturday morning. You're on FBI Radio 94.5.

0: You're on FBI Radio 94.5, and that was that was Colin by Into My Mind. You're here with Matt and Talay. Before that, we had a song off our album of the week. The name of that album is The Modern Shoe Is Ruining the Foot. Really love the title of this album. I interpret it as a metaphor for our modern way of life and how it might be ruining some things as well. What did you think of that track, Talay?
1: I really enjoyed it. Maybe a little bit too much, because at this point, with no sleep in over 20 hours, it kind of felt like a little lullaby. And I mean that in the best way possible. It was really, really beautiful. Made me feel peaceful and serene. Like I just wanted to cozy up.
0: Yeah. Which is all good things normally. But when we're prying our eyes over it at this hour, maybe not so much. But no, really, really pretty song. And yeah, if you're a fan of the album of the week that we find for you every single week, why not head over to fbiradio.com/support and sign up to become a supporter so we can continue finding a brand new album for you to check out every single week and discover some new music. If you didn't know, we are in the midst of our end of financial year appeal. So any amount towards our $50,000 goal would mean the absolute world. Before that track, we had Dive Bar Youth with Selfish, and before that we had Holding with Tuesday Always. Both lovely, lovely tunes as well. I've got a couple more tracks to play for you. Actually, looking at it, this is my time to say goodbye. This will be my last mic break before I hand back over to Talay to carry us into the final hour of the all-nighter. I've got some Amil Raja to play. I'm a really big fan of this track, and I wanted to round off my portion of the show by playing some tracks that I have personally been really enjoying, but have also been getting a lot of love on FBI. But first is an artist that I have literally not been able to stop listening to. This is Betty with Wings. You're on FBI Radio 94.5.

0: 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I'm Tale, taking over from Matt, who just took us through a good chunk of the all-nighter shift. Very grateful for that. It's been a long night, but we're still going. We'll be here till 7, so stay tuned in. We had three songs there, the first one being Wings by Betty. After that, we had St. Mary's Triangle by Emil Raja, and just now we had Smiling in Slow Motion by Mike Midnight. Super dreamy track, that one. We've got a few songs this morning that have made me feel like going to sleep in the best way possible, but I'm still here. Okay, we've got another few tracks coming up. Changing the tone a little bit here, the next track is called Get Out the Way by Tillo. 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

This is the Old NIDA on 94.5 FBI Radio. We played a few songs there. Just starting from the top, we had Get Out the Way by Tilo, just to kick us back into gear. Followed by, it was Non Cartagen by Book's Kid. That's a really catchy melody in that song. I think it's going to be stuck in my head for a few days, and I'm okay with that. Following that, we had the beautiful new single from Montreal-based band Knitting. It's called Here Comes. And just now, we had a song called Camel on Mars by Ashkan Shafei, a Sydney-based artist who will be playing alongside Skeleton this Thursday at Tumbalong Park. It's a free event, thanks to Vivid. So if you're not doing anything this Thursday evening, head along down to the park. I will see you there. Okay, upcoming now, we've got a few more tracks. Starting off with another local from Yorra. This track is called Dreams of Loving Herself. It's by Maggie Tra, who is a pretty prolific producer here in Sydney. Sending out the tracks. So I'm just setting that up here now as I speak, which is fun. Excuse the typing. This is an ASMR experience, everybody. All right, we're in. Again, first all-nighter, first show here on FBI Radio. Having a great time after almost 5 hours on air. All right, here it is. This is Dreams of Loving Herself by Maggie Traw.

0: You're listening to FBI Radio 94.5. I'm Tale, and I'm here with Matt for the all-nighter. Once again, at the top, we had Dreams of Loving Herself by local producer Maggie Tra. Such a gorgeous track, that one. After that, we had And Scene 02 by Reggie, an artist based in Houston, US. And just now, we had the very dreamy, ethereal Boy Meets Girl by Rate My Dive. Interesting pivot of conversation, but Matt has, if you've been listening for a while here, Matt was taking a good chunk of the all-nighter shift and stepped out to take a well-deserved break. Matt, fill everybody in on your snack of choice.
1: I feel like there's some judgment in your voice today, but that's fine. For me, I think there's nothing better than a full can of corn straight in there with a spoon when your tummy isn't feeling so well. I think something to do with whatever ungodly meal I ate yesterday has come back to haunt me. And yeah, I think a straight can of corn is just veggies straight to the dome.
0: Wow.
1: But I've had a lot of people in all my share houses look at me funny when I'm eating my straight can of corn. But I must say, most of them have been converted. So,
0: okay.
1: Yeah, I feel like if you gave it a try, you'd be like, oh, not so bad.
0: Are you like drinking the juice?
1: No, definitely not.
0: Okay,
1: no,
0: okay.
1: That would be crazy.
0: That's too strange. Far. That's crossing a line for you, right? Yeah. Okay.
1: No, I'm not into the corn soup that's going on in the bottom there. But you eat corn, right?
0: I eat corn.
1: So what's wrong with it from the can?
0: I don't know. It's just an odd choice at 6:30 in the morning.
1: Well, it's between that and gummy worms and heavily seasoned chips. That's all we've got in the studio right now.
0: We didn't think this through.
1: Yeah, no. Can of corn it is. I'm curious what people are eating at this time, though. What are we at? We're at 6:30. So I guess that is brekkie time. What are you having for brekkie? Feel free to text in. Hopefully it's better than a can of corn. Hopefully you're doing better for yourself than I am. You can hit us up on 0435123945. We're getting into the last half hour of our show. We've spent a good 4.5 hours with you, and we have enjoyed every second. I just took a step outside expecting the sun to be rising, and thankfully it's not there quite yet. It's still dark outside. Me and Tale are hoping to sneak off and get some slumber soon.
0: It's gonna be weird going to bed
1: this time
0: as the sun comes up, but we're gonna do what we have to do.
1: What track do you have to play for us now?
0: Okay, we've got a fun one coming up now. This one is a change of tone again from what we've kind of been listening to, the slower tempos, dreamier vibes. This one is called Use Factor by Air Max 97. So,
1: ooh, big switch up.
0: Yeah, let's get into it.

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In the studio, putting in work on a plane, no sleep. Got ready for the day shift. Dedication, don't get complacent. See, I could've faced incarceration. You ain't see me behind no bars, only bars. You'll see how these bars I'm lacing.

0: That track there was by Shebjeed, Touch and Smokeaholic. It's called Catal. Prior to that, we had at the top Use Factor by Air Max 97. That entire EP is just melting my mind at the moment. So good. After that, we had Kai Crusade with Hashtag GGS. Also another amazing song. Really, the whole show, we've been pretty blessed with some good songs.
1: Yeah, I know. Really impressed with the playlist today. Proud to be presenting such cool music.
0: Yeah, the music team have done an amazing job, which is not surprising, I suppose. And then after that, we had a track called Aim for the Stars by Kobe D. We are coming to the close of the all-nighter here at FBI. You have been listening to myself and Matt for the past almost 5 hours. Thank you for joining us. It's been a crazy first all-nighter for us. We've had a lot of fun. A few hiccups, but I guess that's to be expected. Any closing words from you, Matt?
1: I just want to thank anyone that's been listening, whether you've been here for 5 hours. I don't know if there's anyone out there who's done that, or 5 minutes. Thanks for giving us the space in your life to have a yap and show you some cool tunes. And yeah, it's been an absolute pleasure. And also want to shout out Kate Stanbridge, who's going to be taking over next for the Saturday Overhang.
0: Yeah, nice. I'm going to give a little shout out to you as well. Yeah, this has been fun. Thanks.
1: You're too kind. And an absolute massive shout out to Tyler as well for being such a great co-presenter. We've had so much fun together. We make a great team.
0: Yeah.
1: Oh, so wholesome. So warm and fuzzy your Saturday morning.
0: Yeah. All right. Let's finish off with the last few songs. I've saved this one for the last segment. It's probably one of my favorites on the playlist this week. It's called Afar by Nairi. She's one of my favorite singers, I would say. Really soulful kind of voice. I'm just going to go ahead and play it. So enjoy. You're with FBI Radio 94.5.
1: Bye.
0: Bye.

Just letting this James Cade track run out here. Big shout out to The Essence Left by the two troopers of the all-nighter. Good morning. How are we doing, Sydney? It is Rio here with your Saturday

It's a slow track. It feeds off the James K energy, but it brings its own femininity to it. You Got Time and I Got Money, the VVT ZJ edit. This is a Smurz remix of a Smurz song with Clairo. Clairo's the remix feature. Anyway, it's sick. And I'm just going to follow it on. We're going to keep the energy running. If you're awake, text me on 0435-123-945. I want to hear about how you're keeping warm today. And we're going to talk later about, like, record labels. What's up with record labels? What's the deal with record labels? Yeah, we're going to talk about that, but in a bit more depth. All right, chat soon.

it soft in your hands. I think I know how it feels. Was it real just like this?

convicted faces that leave strange traces of feelings to which I've forgotten how to relate. An exhibition about

kind of pretty easy to get hypnotized by the tail end of that track. That was "Every Time You Put Me Up, I Get Down in Some New Way." Maybe that rings true for you on this Saturday morning. Yeah, that little chord piece that just kept repeating in the back of that song was really sort of taking me away with it. That was from Any Young Mechanic out of Adelaide. Nice little way to round out the first three tracks of The Overhang here on FBI Radio. My name's Rio, filling in for Kate. Look, good morning. It's the 6th of June, which is we're 6 days into the winter experience. I feel like the winter experience has been properly put upon us. Maybe talking about the weather is just boring, but I'm cold and I've been cold. So I need to express that out to the people on the airwaves, you. We're going to transition pretty hard, and I'm excited about this. I think we need to inject some energy into this Saturday morning. We've got Garnet, which is how I'm going to try and just run that one. Garnet, out of Beirut, Lebanon, is the track. Sorry, whoa. Garnet, track name. Waja 33, cut space, out of Beirut, Lebanon. It is new age, it is internet-based, it is in Arabic. It's sick, it's intense, it's heavy. It's rap, I think. I think you'd call it hip-hop. To be honest, I've really struggled in the whole time on this radio show, or doing any of this radio stuff, to really categorize this genre of music. So if you're out there and you know, hey, this is the word for this thing that you're trying to describe, let me know. But we're going to listen to it, and then you can let me know. That's an easy way to do it. And then we're going to keep the Middle Eastern or Arabic-speaking energy going with a Kab Nash song that I premiered for myself yesterday, which I really enjoyed, and that's out of Egypt. And then we're going to bring it home to the shores of our great nation, Australia, with some Twiggy Star. But it's all going to be very thematic. You'll feel the run-through, I promise. So, up first, Garnet with Waja 33.

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Twiggy Star with Pharaoh there. Running out like a little run we did of just some more internet-based hip-hop stuff. This Twiggy Star track comes off a album called Starstruck with Love, which actually released on Wednesday this week, which is a bit of an unconventional day to release an album, but so far it's been pretty bountiful. I was listening in on the way today. I listened on my drive home last night. Very light, very soft, kind of cute. The album art's really cute too. So yeah, I think Sydney native Twiggy Star, really interesting creative direction. I'm really excited to see where he ends up. If you're listening right now and in 6 months we're talking about Twiggy Star being the biggest thing out of Sydney, you know who put you on. Before that, we did a Middle Eastern duo, which was two tracks from the Middle East, separate countries and separate artists. Before that, we had Yawelad El from Kabnaj out of Egypt. And we also had Waja 33 and Cut Space with Garnet out of Beirut, Lebanon. Good morning. You are on the Saturday Overhang covering... my name is Rio. I'm covering for Kate today. And we are in the midst of our supporter drive, our donation drive, our please end of financial year... We could take anything you got, drive. FBI Radio is entirely run by volunteers. Well, for the most part, run by volunteers, by people who love music like you. And we thrive to bring you, we strive to bring you, wow. Saturdays are not my day, huh? We strive to bring you the best music from Eora, firstly, and Australia, secondly. And then... at the end of the day, there's some really good international stuff happening too, so we bring that to you as well. All packaged up nice and neat in these little shows that happen throughout the day. If you've ever found yourself finding a track from FBI and adding it to your playlist, please consider donating. If you've ever found yourself just enjoying the quality of the presentership on a Saturday morning, for example, like the 6th of June, please consider donating. If you've ever just giggled, please consider donating. It doesn't just have to be your money. It can be your time. If you head to fbi.radio/support, there'll be a bunch of information there about how you can support our great radio station. Now, what we're going to do is 478 Freestyle with Dean Blunt featuring Celeste. I'm going to tone it down over the next three tracks. But if you're out there listening in and there's something you want to hear, let me know.

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Kabuto Mushi with Toy. You're on FBI Radio. That was exactly what I needed it to be. It's that we the front facing or back end of this song does not leave much information to be inferred. So I was sort of going in blind there, and it was exactly what I wanted it to be. It came in with all the right energy. Good morning. You're on the overhang here on Saturday, the 6th of June. I want to give a special shout out to Wayno from the Gong. Always a massive shout out. Also shout out to the person who texted in and said they're wearing two jackets to stay warm this morning. I've actually started stacking my jackets over each other on the coat hanger for ease of access. So I can just go in and grab like the two jackets that fit each other really, like, you know, one of them needs to be a little bit smaller, the other one needs to be a bit bigger. And I want to also do a big shout out to the Greyhound, who is also wearing a flowery onesie to stay warm. I hope that that last track warmed the fires of your heart, because it's Saturday morning. It's the weekend. Maybe you had a big night last night. Maybe you didn't. Maybe tonight's the big night. Maybe you're a bit over big nights for the time being. I understand and hear all of that. If you're going to a gig this weekend, I want to hear about that. If you have any thoughts about who should be coming to Australia, I want to hear about that. But I also am going to put a question to you right now. Sorry, I'm going to set you lots of homework. It's not very fair. On 0435 123 945, I want to hear about your relationship with record labels. Because from a music industry standard thing, record labels play a big part, right? They're sort of the connecting link between artists. They curate genres. But I find that in today's modern music consumption style, because it's very artist to consumer, record labels are maybe a little less relevant. Change my mind. I please beg to differ. I want to know more, because I think I'm a bit referentially to the world. I'm quite young, and so my music consumption has always been through streaming services and maybe the radio solely, but I find that even through the radio it's sort of song to individual, and historically it really seems like record labels played a massive role in, if you liked one artist, you probably liked all the other artists on the same record label, right? So I want to hear about that. Maybe if you've got fond memories of record labels, maybe if you're currently owning a record label and have some say about what it looks like in a streaming day and age. Maybe you today only consume music from one record label. Anyway. Yeah, just some thoughts, because there's a lot of like work, like I always see things, oh, this record label, but I don't ever feel like I'm engaging with it enough. So maybe there's more to it. 0435 123 945. Any of your thoughts about record labels? If you agree, that's great. If you don't, that's also great. Now, we're going to go into a track out of Sydney from the lovely Betty. This one is Notice. It's off her most recent EP called String, and there's only 5 tracks, and this is the last one. But the cool thing about this EP is that it's recorded in a loop, so that the last song feeds into the first. So you can just sort of get into this loop with the EP and listen to it back to front a couple times over. This is the least, this is the song I've seen least talked about, and I love it because of that last little intentional bit that links it to the first track. So this is Notice by Betty. You're on FBI Radio. Thanks for hanging.

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1: This song has some swearing in it.

Closer by Miles Natu running us out. God, I'm sitting back, I'm listening to that track, and then it just ends in front of me. It's like I mourn it for a couple seconds as it comes to a close. Really strong instrumental on that track. It's just been announced that it will be featured on an upcoming album from Miles called The Front. Thoroughly enjoyed that. Miles Natu is also playing at the Move My Way Festival in October at the Carriage Works. Move My Way Festival, if you don't know, is a new festival playing, I believe, Nam and Eora. Some really cool artists on there. If you like hip-hop, Freddie Gibbs is coming as well internationally, which is pretty exciting. Yeah, big fan of that. Before that, we were discussing the role of record labels in our day-to-day lives. I am under the impression, and I've made the assertion, that historically record labels have been a really good way to go and find artists of a similar genre to the artist maybe you heard and you really liked, because the record label would have all these artists under them that were similar vibes. However, in the modern day and age of streaming and music on demand, and you can sort of just find music and you can look up a word on Spotify and it gives you music of that word vibe, is that kind of defunct? In what way are record labels functioning today to engage with the audience? That's what I want to know. Or does it not matter? Is it enough for them to just show up and support the artist? And anyway, I just want to hear your thoughts on that. I'm from a generation that probably has never engaged very much with record labels, but I know that it has been a big thing in the past, and I wonder what it could be in the future. Speaking of Miles Natu performing at Move My Way Festival, I get to go to a gig, which is rare. I'm not a big gig guy. Not from the lack of wanting to go. Sometimes there's just nothing I want to go to. This Sunday, though, I get to very excitingly go to a very last-minute Vivid announcement, I believe. It's towards the tail end of the Vivid schedule. That's all I know. And when I was originally looking at the Vivid schedule, this wasn't on there. And then my friend sent it to me like a couple weeks ago, and he went, oh my God. Xavier So Based out of the United States is performing this Sunday in Sydney. I'm very excited. I'm very much looking forward to it. I've been slamming a lot of Xavier So Based music, and along the way, discovering some new stuff that I wasn't sure, that I didn't know I loved, and now I love it. And that's like the nice little prep for the show experience, where you're just like, oh, and actually this song's kind of sick too. And I'm going to play one of those tracks for you. So I'm going to play you Softer by Xavier So Based in honor of his Australian Vivid performance tomorrow night. And then we're going to follow it up with some good old Australian hip-hop out of Canberra with Josiah, The Gat, which I believe is just greatest. Well, I don't know. It's confusing because GOAT is usually greatest of all time, but Gat, I'm pretty sure he refers to himself as the greatest of all time in the song. So we're going to go, it's a positive term. He's calling himself The Gat. It's featuring Adnam as well out of Melbourne. So shout out, nice little instrumental on that. We're going to kick it off. Xavier So Based. Thanks for listening.

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1: More love there. Rapping away is Destin Conrad and John Doe, out of Florida. Just sick. Good little spoken word. Rides that beat. We did like a little sequence just then of some more trad hip hop. Not really. It was actually a crazy sequence. So before this track, we did Toma Song, which is like got to be my favorite anthemic track out of Sydney. This is Toma Song 2. There was Toma Song 1. Mike Acox, if you're out there, please make it Toma Song 3. I need that. Then before that, we had the GAT from Tazaya out of Canberra. We were confused because GAT, GOAT, like G-O-A-T, greatest of all time, but he actually just whips out the greatest all time. So skips the O, makes the GAT valid, featuring Adnam there. And then up top, we had a Xavier So bass track. Honestly, I don't think I picked the right one. I wasn't really feeling it in the same way I was feeling it last night, maybe, when I chose it down. That was softer. But Xavier So bass is playing Sunday, tomorrow, in Sydney. I don't know if there's tickets left. If you're going, shout out to you. If you want to hear a different Xavier So bass song, text me on 0435-123-945. If you want to hear any other type of song, you can also text me and request that. Because I'm keen to get some new music going. Like, I want to hear 2026 releases. I want to hear that thing that released yesterday or last night or last Friday. Whatever you have on lock. Or even just whatever's new to you. That works too. Music is fun like that. We are going to go into some high energy stuff at the moment. I actually think we're going to turn to... So, let me do some scene setting. We have Sydney Phillips, right? And Sydney Phillips has been releasing all these new tracks that have a really distinct sound, and they're very slow and they're very fun.

and they sort of hit their points almost like a nostalgic beat style. And I was like, oh, this is really cool. This is a really interesting direction from her. When it comes to rap and Australian music and Sydney rap, I was like noticing that. And then I was like, oh, I wonder if this is all connected. And so all these new tracks have been produced by this guy called Rapallo, or Rapallo, maybe, if it's Latin inspired, R-A-P-A-L-L-O. And I've been deep diving into his stuff, and this track has really blown me away. So I'm going to play that. It's called Consistency. Highly, highly recommend adding it to some sort of playlist that makes you feel a bit amped up, because it just does the job. So, yeah. Rapallo, Consistency. You're on FBI Radio. 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

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I'd rather be, my own person and do what I want, when I want, and not have to answer to anyone.

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3: Team, you're my guy. Team, you're my guy. Team, you're my guy. Team, you're my guy.

gonna let this ride out over here. Boy Girl with Declaration out of Miami, USA. You are listening to FBI Radio. This is The Overhang with Rio filling in for Kate today. Boy Girl and Nova Gang released that track this year under Surf Gang Records. Now, we were talking earlier about record labels and their role in a modern day society in the way we consume music these days. And Surf Gang Records might be the only name I can think of to call to when talking about modern record labels that seem to be popping up around. So Surf Gang Records are the record label for El Sweatshirt and Mike. Obviously, Boy Girl in this case, Xavier So Based, Jornino, who three out of four of those artists actually played at Vivid. So maybe there's a Surf Gang Vivid link up. But yeah, do you feel like record labels still play a role in your music choices? Did they ever? Have they ever? Will they ever in the future? What should record labels do to make themselves more relevant? I guess having good artists is a good way to do that. You are so tuned in to 94.5 this morning. Look, we are coming to the end of the financial year and we are asking if, you know, you'd like to make a tax-deductible donation to us. It's pretty straightforward. Give us a little bit of cash, get the claimant back on tax. It's kind of a win-win. If you head to fbi.radio/support, you'll get a lot of info there. But the main call I was just thinking about before is how FBI Radio is a great starting block for music and television and entertainment nourishment. So there's a lot of young people here, a lot of people volunteer their time to learn the skills of the trade. I'm sitting here in front of you today as someone who is just starting the journey into presenting on the radio. And I get to make a couple of mistakes here, and it doesn't matter too much, which is nice, because you guys understand. But yeah, if you want to facilitate and harbor and support spaces that encourage artistic development for young and old and those who care, feel free to support. Head over to the website. If there's any tracks that I've played today that you want to know a little bit more about, you can also head over there to the schedules page. You'll see my name in all caps on the front of the page currently, and you can learn a little bit more about the wonderful selection that we've been playing today. Now, I'm going to slow it down for us. I think the energy's been kind of high for a little while now, and I just want to cruise into 8:30. We're still 6 minutes away. So I'm going to kick it off with Kill For Me by Kaimi out of Sydney. Released 2026. That's the requirement today. If you've got a song you want to hear, feel free to text that through on the text line. But otherwise, I'm just going to keep us grooving into 8:30.

What's going on? You are tuned in to Elsewhere Radio, where we got all rhythm, no algorithm. And if you're ready to take flight into the great unknown, I've got something new just for you. So strap in and stay tuned for the best in surreal blues from Aja Monet.

somebody-ness. When the streetlights in your veins go on, and summer walking up and down the sidewalk of your grin, diamonds twinkling on the street, the thirst of our cool. On the shorelines of a smile, washing up against moon shuttle lit eyes, freeing impulses, whereas folk we lure, laughter in the face of death, the carnival of flowers sprouting from closed fists, earth skin, the perfume of stones kissing cuss words, the rhythm echoing reverb, riffing. We're the garments of Jupiter genius, sparkling of spaceships, scattered in desire, dressed in vibration, cooking on a stove skillet. Afro curl satellite levitate, sitting like a turban comb, the skies, heavenwards. Embrace the marvelous daydreams born in the forest of our refuge. We were born to be sun ray, radiant, falling upon the horizon newly each day, shining, waywardness. Let's go. Let's go to the elsewhere. Set loose, where as we escape into the strangeness, whispers of flesh as mirror, supernatural stances, treasuring the mystery of ourselves, where the spirits dwell, from not so distant constellations looming. Let's go to the elsewhere.

There's liberation in the elsewhere. There's revolution.

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made possible by Young Henry's Newtowner. Did you know Newtowner was created in 2012 to celebrate the suburb's 150th birthday? It's now Young Henry's flagship beer, enjoyed across the country. Young Henry's Newtowner, sponsoring FBI Radio.

Dumb and Ugly there with Taxes. You're listening to the Saturday Overhang on FBI Radio. My name is Rio. Thanks for hanging out. And Dumb and Ugly, a duo out of Sydney. And if you want to get to know them a little bit more, I enjoyed this experience. You head over to FBI Radio Instagram account. There's a fun little video there of them going through our CD room. I actually think that they had originally sent in some music a very long time ago. Go follow that up. Put some faces to the music. Yes, Saturday. Hi. It is going to be a sublime Saturday. I've just done a little weather check because I was a little concerned about stepping out from the studio into a wall of sleet. That's how I'm feeling these days. Look, it's cold, but it's beautiful. Crisp sun, cold, crisp winter air. Go down to your little coffee shop, step on some browning leaves. That's the energy for today's Saturday. We are in our final, well, soon to be in our final quarter hour of the Saturday Overhang. I've had a much enjoyed first Overhang with you guys, and it would all not be possible without FBI Radio. Now, this month, June is FBI month. I want you to remember that, June FBI month, because we're in a sponsorship provider drive. We want your end of financial year tax dollars. But if you donate to us, you get a tax refund or rebate, or it's like tax deductible or however that works. It's funny because we're coming out after a taxes song and I don't actually know much about taxes. Regardless, please consider heading over to fbi.radio/support. That is where you can discover all the fun ways that you can support this lovely machine that is Sydney Music Incarnate. Now, I'm going to have to give you a big language warning on this one. I've got a Kea Blue track off our album of the week maybe a month ago at this point. KB Forever. This song is called Rudolph. It's my standout track by far. I listen to this all the time. It's the, like, yeah. It just hits everything I need the song to be. So we're going to do that together. Then we're going to go into a Dolores and Cherry Chola track called Spinner. It's a little bit more boom bappy with some Latin influence. And after that, it's whatever you want. Send me a text, 0435-123-945. This is your show. Thanks for hanging. This is Rudolph.

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A master of spectrum.

I think it's getting to me. 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Sleep me lurking in the streets. Sleep, sleep, sleep, sleep. See me in your fucking dreams. You're gonna be traumatized after this. This is busting at the seams. I ain't surprised that I fucking switch. Aiming at you with the beam. We're living a Jew like a meme. Believe it, he's on the

the best to be doing it out of Eora. That was 8 Shard. God, that song is amazing. What the hell? It came as a, well, it's called What the Hell, and I'm feeling what the hell about it. It came out as, I believe, 2 Fridays ago. He did like a single every week for 3 weeks in a row, and this was the last, and this was by far the standout for me. If you don't know 8 Shard, please get to know 8 Shard. It is a wonderful audio experience. Guys, speaking of wonderful experiences, I've had a great time this morning with you. Thanks for hanging out. It has been the Saturday Overhang with Rio here on FBI Radio. You're the best. We've done okay today. Thanks for hanging again. I'm going to round the show out with, just ahead of the best news show on any radio show ever. It's incoming, 9 a.m. Don't move. But I'm going to round out with two of the, in my mind, the OGs, the GOATs of the Australian new wave hip-hop scene. I've got Lil Ket. I've got Sydney Phillips. A Match Made in Heaven. You Can Call is the final track for today. Thanks for hanging again. Talk to you soon.

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5: It is Saturday, the 6th of June, and you are listening to Backchat, where we bring you the stories of Sydney and beyond. We are broadcasting from the Gadigal land of the Eora Nation, and we pay our respects to elders past and present. It's an incredible honour to be broadcasting here from Redfern, a particular place of resistance and remembrance. My name is Beck, and I am joined today by Eva. Welcome, Eva.
6: Good morning, Beck. I'm so excited to be here today.
5: 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It's so fun. It's like a fun little treat on a Saturday morning, a reward for getting up. What is coming up on the show today?
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5: And later in the show, we're going to look at the closing of Mary's Underground, which was announced this week, and what the loss of independent venues means for our live music scene.
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6: Beck, not to get all white woman in here, but are you a true crime fan? Because we're about to take you on a journey through the... I can't believe I'm doing this again. Through the shadier side of Sydney.
5: Oh, yeah. I actually...

0: Just how many tree crimes are happening out there?
1: First off, I feel obligated to inform you that the tree cop will be a person investigating tree-related crimes rather than a tree investigating all manner of crimes.
0: Thank you for clearing that up.
1: That's okay. But crimes there are.
2: Oh, I've never heard this part of the theme before.
1: Over the last few years, Mossman has been hit with a spate of tree-related crimes. 159 over 5 years, according to reporting from Mossman Collective. Basically, people keep deliberately and illegally pruning or poisoning trees, and it sounds goofy. It does sound goofy, but it's actually kind of hardcore. In 2024, someone drilled into the bases of 13 Port Jackson figs on the Esplanade, and they injected them with what the council believes to be herbicide.
0: Oh my Whoa! God.
1: Yeah, like people are going out at night, presumably under cover of darkness, and like drilling into these tree roots. It's not just like
2: people scratching in the bark
1: yeah,
2: or whatever.
1: Yeah.
2: Wow.
0: No. Wait, I'm really angry now.
1: Yeah. And then in December last year, someone illegally pruned two more fig trees at Balmoral Reserve, and these were like not mature yet. So like it's bad to like it basically almost killed them.
0: Oh my God.
1: But the bitches lived. And these weren't the only crimes, but they were the most noticeable. And I'm happy to add, yeah, look, all the trees have lived so far in these kind of, like, the 13 Port Jackson figs. They weren't poisoned hard enough, baby.
0: Thank God. You can't kill me, bitch.
1: Can't kill me, bitch. And, you know, these were mostly on public property. It wasn't immediately clear who the culprits were. So a tree detective would be tasked with finding the vandals, or the person or persons who put the vandals up to it.
0: Oh, national hero.
2: Like, it could be like a paid job. This
1: yes.
2: is crazy. Who would want the trees gone, though?
1: I mean, that's what I wanted at first, too. But if you look at the locations of those two really big incidents, the mass poisoning and the big pruning, you'll see that these trees stand right between multi-million dollar properties and a lovely water view.
0: Oh, God.
2: Okay.
1: So we don't know who tried to kill these trees. But I think that's a pretty big clue.
0: Allegedly.
1: When I listened in to one of the recent council meetings, some of the councillors alluded to the fact that the suspicions of the locals were squarely on those waterfront homeowners. Let's put a pin in that conversation, though.
0: So this has been going on for a while. Like, has the council tried anything else, or are we just jumping straight to full-time tree cop?
1: The council has been trying to work out how to nab these dastardly tree vandals for years now. The initial and rather obvious solution is to put in CCTV. Believe me, they've thought of that. Here's Councillor Carolyn Corrigan.
3: My particular personal opinion on CCTV was we did look at it quite substantially when the first severe vandalism attack occurred down at Balmoral, and my understanding was the sense that they will just hoodie up, cover their faces, you know, and that CCTV involves ongoing surveillance of that CCTV. It would need to be put in every tree.
0: I love the drama.
1: Look, in cases where tree vandals can be identified, they face fines of up to $3,000 for an individual and $6,000 for a corporation. But remember, some of these harbourfront properties are worth literally millions. Adding a home, like if a homeowner could say add an unobstructed water view to the package, that could equate to like $50,000 in added value to their property.
0: Interesting.
1: So it's like these fines are like not that much of a deterrent, really, even if they are caught. So up until now, like the council's tried a few different things. They've like written to the New South Wales Minister for Planning, asking the state to review the maximum fine they can give out. Nothing's happened so far. Mm. I think they can also prosecute people under like an Environmental Destruction Act, which like kind of requires a bit more resources to go into it rather than just like a fine.
0: Right.
1: But they've also kind of been fighting fire with fire. Where trees have been vandalized, they deadass put up these ugly banners. Beck, could you read out the words for me?
2: Selfish acts of destructive vandalism have occurred in this area. Trees and bushland have been poisoned and cut down.
0: The drama.
1: The idea behind the banner is basically, like, literally humiliation tactics. Councillor Pip Friedrich even said as much during a recent meeting last month.
4: It works because people are so humiliated by it. We need to do everything in our power to deter tree vandals, especially as this additional development

0: voice difference, yew lines become more valuable. Large trees become much, much more precious. And I understand that it's humiliating. I understand that at times it's not fair. But I believe the bigger the better with the banners.
1: Backchat. You're listening to Backchat on FBI Radio, where we bring you the news from your city and beyond. And right now, we're talking tree vandals in Mosman City Council with producer Holly. We've heard from councillors about what they've tried, but where does the tree detective come into play, Holly?
2: Officially called a tree compliance officer.
1: Oh my god.
2: It was actually recommended by a council staff member and is modelled off a similar position in Willoughby Council, so I lied when I made you say earlier that it was the first tree detective. It's actually the second.
1: Oh. They're growing.
2: They're growing.
1: They're multiplying.
2: So the Mosman Council have now unanimously voted in favour of creating the position. It's included in the budget for the next year.
1: Woo!
2: Sadly, we don't know yet how much they will be paying the tree cop. And I wish I could give you more information here about the identity of the tree detective, but they haven't been recruited yet.
1: But under cover of darkness.
2: Yeah, look, keep an eye out for jobs posting. jobs being advertised from July. Look, council did tell Mosman Collective that the tree compliance officer will be inspecting construction and development sites where trees face the highest risk. And here's what council said.
3: The specialised role would enhance in-house expertise and evidence gathering, supporting more effective and proportionate enforcement focused on cases with the greatest environmental and community impact.
2: Calling all job seekers. Until next time.
1: Thanks, Holly.
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1: That was producer Holly talking to us about Mossman's incoming tree detective.
6: The best possible use of our taxpayer dollars, baby. Next up, a quick update on the proposed increases to minimum wage and why Australian universities have dropped down in the international rankings. But before that, here's Genesis Owusu with Blessed Are the Meek. Keep it locked. 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

Tyson. Better turn the lights on. Gray suit devils got their hands on our right, son. Talking like a gangster, you should see their bodies. Sound like funk flex through the night with the strikes gone. Sheesh.

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2: And here's a wrap of the biggest news affecting you this week.
3: It's that time of year where we find out how much wages are going to go up. Did you know that 2.8 million Australians earn the minimum award rate? So if you're covered by a modern award, then your wage should jump up by 4.75% from the 1st of July, based on a decision of the Fair Work Commission that was made this week. And if you're over 18 and on a junior rate, you won't be getting that bump up to adult rates just yet. That will likely kick in from December. If you're earning the minimum wage, then from next month, it'll increase to $1,004.90 per week, or $26.44 per hour. That's an increase of $1.49 an hour.
2: Wow.
3: It's not bad. It's important to note that less than 1% of the workforce earns the minimum wage, as most workers are covered by a modern award or enterprise agreement, which has higher minimum rates of pay. But that notwithstanding, the Henderson Poverty Line, which outlines the minimum income needed so someone avoids living in poverty in Australia for a single adult, inclusive of housing, in the December 2025 quarter, was $700.89 a week. That is only a nearly $300 difference less than the weekly minimum wage.
2: I mean, that doesn't surprise me, the $700 figure. That makes sense, living in Sydney especially.
3: I can see that.
2: But I also am shocked that minimum wage is going to hit $1,000 a week. That seems like my optimistic brain is thinking that that's actually pretty good.
3: Yeah.
2: Right?
3: I mean, it's at the very least, it's more than like the COVID payments that we were getting.
2: Yeah. I mean, yeah, that's about what I make a week. And I didn't think that I was on minimum wage, but perhaps I am.
3: We're discovering new things about ourselves today.
2: So what's been the reaction to the increases?
3: So the Australian Council of Trade Unions has reacted positively. The ACTU Secretary Sally McManus has said, Beck, take it away.
2: It means relief is on the way for lower paid workers to help keep up with price pressures and avoid the need to cut back on essentials like food or seeing a doctor. The lowest paid need to spend almost all of what they earn to survive, and this wage increase will be vital to them while generating income for local businesses that also need a boost.
3: The most important increase, in my opinion, is the award increase, as nearly a fifth of Aussies get paid those rates. The bump of 4.75% this year is quite significant, as last year they only raised it by 3.5%. The Fair Work Commission, who decides the increases, did reference inflation, oil prices, and the Middle East war in their reasons for the decision.
2: What do young people think of the increase to the minimum wage?
3: So Jasper has said, quote, "It is great to see wages increasing to meet costs of living, but is a $1.49 increase actually enough compared to inflation prices? I wish more could be done to address the decreasing job stability available to younger people, as well as the risk of generative AI being used to replace human jobs," unquote. And look, honestly, he makes a valid point. You know, what's the benefit of wage increases if we're going to lose our jobs to AI?
2: God.
3: I mean, that's just like a larger existential question though, right? Like,
2: it's bleak out here. Oh my God. Yeah.
3: It's very bleak. I've also seen a couple of the like One Nation crowd weirdly reacting against this like minimum wage increase and saying, oh, you know, it's going to affect small businesses because they're not going to be able to pay their workers. And I'm like, I guess.
2: I think there's other measures in the budget that are going to help ameliorate that though.
3: Exactly. And it's, I feel like an increase to minimum wage should be something that's just sort of universally, you know, celebrated if it's like a decent amount.
2: Yes.
3: So, yeah, it confuses me a little bit. But
2: anyway. I mean, a lot of One Nation confuses me, so.
3: Ain't that the truth? Anyway, Bex, so pivoting a little bit, how are things going with universities?
2: So another update for you, if you're not been paying attention to the news this week, if you're an Australian uni, then things are not looking that great. 21 Australian universities dropped down from their 2025 ranks in the Centre for World University Rankings. So to put that in perspective, there are a total of 39 Australian universities on the list. So 21 dropping down is a pretty big portion of that.
3: Yeah, look, as someone who started their undergrad in 2018 and finished their master's last year, I have seen that sort of progression in like educational quality, and this doesn't entirely surprise me.
2: Yeah, I mean, I'm teaching at a uni at the moment, and the resources that we have gotten have been completely stripped back. We've heard lots of stuff in the news about funding being cut, about courses being cut, even though there's a need for them. Yeah, it's more and more students that we have to teach and push through, and we're getting paid less. And students are so much harder to motivate because of this, obviously.
3: Of course.
2: And most students are working at the same time now because of cost of living pressures, which makes it harder for them to be present in the classroom. There's so many factors.
3: Absolutely.
2: But you know it's bad when this is what the Center for World University Rankings, President Nadeem Masharrafi has said. Australian universities are struggling to deliver high quality education, attract and retain talent, and produce quality research at scale. So true.
3: Yeah. I mean, that probably tracks with how students have been feeling about university, myself included. I mean, things have changed dramatically since COVID on campus, with campus life not being the same, a move to online learning, increased cost of degrees, a job market, and again, everything comes back to AI. The 2024 Student Experience Survey found that in 2024, the overall educational experience for undergrad students was rated at 76.5%. I assume that's like the satisfaction rate. Mm. Prior to 2020, the ratings were between 78 and 79%. So that's a pretty decent drop. Clearly, there's a lot of work that Australian universities need to be doing to increase their ranks and improve things for students.
2: I have so many thoughts about this, being a student and someone who teaches. I think that it's obviously a resourcing issue, but it's also an attitude issue. I think lots of universities see themselves as research first because that's what gets them awards and accolades, and the student experience kind of comes second. But it's been really hard to see. And the AI in the classroom thing is just so prominent.
3: God, I feel for you so much on that front.
2: Yeah, I think as someone who graduated a few years ago, I didn't expect it to be quite so bad, but it's in everything. It's not just, you know, writing essays and all that kind of stuff. It's like research skills have kind of dwindled and all that kind of thing. Yeah, it's rough out here.
3: It's very tough.
2: Next up, we're going to be talking about the closing of Mary's Underground and what independent venues struggling to survive means for the future of live music in Sydney. But we've also had a text on the text line. Mm. We were talking about the Tree Detective before with Holly.
3: Yes.
2: Someone said that I'm in Enmore, someone poisoned the tree out the back of mine, but it's pushing through, surviving, coming back.
3: Oh my God.
2: He's been rooting for it.
3: Okay, sure. That's so good though. I can't believe that this is a citywide epidemic of tree poisoning.
2: I actually saw, because I was in City of Canada Bay, and they had similar signs up around trees. And I was like, this is such a blatant and angry sign about tree vandalism. I was like, how big of an issue this is. A huge issue, apparently.
3: Shout out Holly for educating us.
2: Shout out Holly. We're going to play a little track for you. This is Shy Girl and Erica DeCassia with Crush. Listen to FBI.

0: Coming up in the second half of the show, why is queer horror on the rise at Sydney Film Festival despite a lack of LGBTQIA plus acceptance in Australian politics, and a chat about the use of surveillance technology at protests in Sydney.
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1: Last week, Mary's Underground, one of the CBD's best-known independent live music venues, announced its closure coming this winter over decreasing bar sales and increasing operations costs. RIP.
0: RIP indeed. But why are venues like Mary's falling off the map? And what happens to a local music ecosystem when they do?
1: Producer James Dufresne Murphy is here to give us the scoop. Welcome, James.
4: Good morning. Happy to be here.
0: So let's start with Mary's. Why has this closure got people talking?
4: Well, it's partly because it carries the legacy of The Basement, which was the oldest licensed music venue in Sydney's history before closing, and it reopened as Mary's Underground in 2019. It's an important pillar of the CBD's music scene and nightlife. It holds a sentimental place for a lot of people, and by closing down, it'll definitely leave a lot of questions as to who could be next to go.
1: And what does this closure signify for the live music scene in Sydney?
4: Well, it's certainly part of a larger problem, and Mary's Underground is far from the only venue to suffer the same fate. You look at places like the Great Club in Marrickville being forced to close shop last year.
1: RIP as well.
0: Yeah.
4: It's come as somewhat of an extension of the mass closures that occurred during the COVID-19 pandemic that took out about a third of the entire sector, and it shows that we've economically still yet to recover. The costs to operate are through the roof, and the sales just aren't there to match.
0: Something that stands out to me is that it seems like live music is kind of everywhere at the moment, though. You know, these massive tours that are announced left and right, and we're still hearing about Laneway months later.
4: But that's the thing. This economic struggle is mostly centred around small to medium-sized venue. You're talking the, like, 200 to 500 patron range. These are the kinds of spaces where your emerging artists, they're stepping out into headlining shows, and they're often sort of a crucial middle step in growing an audience. And because of that, you'll find that this is primarily hurting the local music scene and artists in niche genres who might have outgrown the local bar but aren't exactly selling out major venues either. I spoke with Mike Gibb from the Nighttime Industries Association about why venues of this size are struggling to run and what that means for the culture of the city.
5: I think the thing you can take away from this is that the operating challenges of running a venue in Sydney are just incredible. So there's a whole range of different headwinds that are hitting venues. You know, you've got rising operational costs. So your insurance is going through the roof. Energy costs are going through the roof. Your rent that you're paying on the premises is going up despite there being fewer patrons out. It's just an incredibly tough environment. Added to that, you've got declined patronage. So fewer people are going out and they're going out less frequently than they used to as well. So just a really difficult environment. I think if you're looking for a trend, the trend is that it is very, very tough for operators to try and keep their doors open at the moment. Venues like Mary's Underground, Oxford Art Factory, venues of that sort of mid-size, they play such an important role. When you think about like a musician's career trajectory, they don't start out going and playing Kudos Bank Arena or the Enmore Theatre straight away, right? It's a journey. They need these smaller venues, but they need these mid-sized venues as well to play a really important part. So protecting them and trying to support them to keep their doors open is a really important thing. And you've got to give credit and props to the state government for what they've done in that regard. They've pumped a lot of funding in. They've created Sound New South Wales. There's been just extraordinary work done by the 24-Hour Economy Commissioner, Mike Rodriguez, in this front as well. And it's been both sides of government that have been committed to this since, 2020, really. So there's a lot of work done to try and support it, but there's just macroeconomic headwinds that are kind of beyond anyone's control at the moment.
1: 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Something that's been coming up quite a bit is the presence of large corporations in the live music industry. So we want to know, do you think that's a major factor here? Text us on 0435 123 945 or DM us on Instagram at BackchatFBIRadio and let us know what you think. James, what do you think?
4: Well, it's a topic that's certainly generated a lot of concern, with multinational companies typically still making record numbers and steering clear of the sorts of financial concerns regarding the state of the industry we're talking about here. You've got companies like Live Nation and TEG, which were a concern in the parliamentary inquiry into the live music industry with their control over venues, ticket pricing, artists for major shows, often creating a struggle for independent venues and promoters to draw audiences. The reality is, however, that those major tours, they're not going anywhere. And the conversation is centred more around facilitating your independent operators to thrive alongside them.
0: But the government's been talking about revitalising the city's nightlife for years. What have they done to help out the industry?
4: Well, as Mick just mentioned, they introduced the 24-hour economy commissioner in 2019 to support the city's nighttime economy, as well as establishing Sound New South Wales in 2023 to help support artists and venues specifically. The recent parliamentary inquiry into the live music industry also saw suggestions of things like free public transport, improved timetables, as a means of getting people out and attending more shows. We've also seen the vibrancy reforms put in place over the past few years, which are extending liquor licenses and sort of loosening the noise regulation, amongst other things.
0: Surely these changes have helped the situation, right?
4: Absolutely. I know it's easy to sort of pile on the government for doing nothing to help a situation, but the vibe from everybody that I've spoken to has been quite positive about these changes and the changing conversation around city nightlife compared to a decade ago. The conversation has steered more from concerns around regulation to focusing almost solely on the financial factors, like your increasing rent and insurance, as well as your changing consumer habits, away from things like the bar that might be just as vital to the economics of a smaller venue as ticket sales. I spoke with Joe Hardy of SydneyMusic.net on what he thinks needs to change to better support artists and venues today.
6: I think that lowering the barrier to entry to just do stuff is really important. And I honestly think that, you know, watering the roots, as it were, to allow artists to hone their craft on their own terms is going to make a much more positive and creative environment further down the track when they actually are playing in legitimate venues. And I feel like the intake for venues at the moment, I mean, it's difficult because when you've got artists finding their feet in venues that exist in this sort of, you know, environment of heightened anxiety around economics and the like, they're going to be more risk averse. And so they're expecting that bands carry a degree of professionalism, but it also means that there are certain things that don't enable experimentation. And what do musicians love to do? They love to experiment. At their best, they're creating something new. They're, you know, finding new ways to explore things. And when you've got a stressed out bar manager that's probably overseeing, you know, the service of alcohol alongside, you know, maybe a couple of different zones within the building alongside the music production. And, you know, sometimes in a lot of spaces, live music is just one of many things that's going on in there. It feels like there is this limitation on bands where they're sort of in this environment that isn't sort of, you know, coaxing their best outcome and their most creative outcome out of them.
4: The closure of one venue, it's not the death of the entire sector, but as more and more seem to fall to the same fate, it's become increasingly apparent that more help is needed and the music of the city, it's going to suffer if it isn't received.
1: Absolutely. Thanks so much, James.
4: Thank you for having me.
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0: That was James Dufresne Murphy on the closure of Mary's Underground and the struggle of independent live music venues.
1: Next up, we've got an interview with legal observer Lily Bartow about surveillance technology used at protests in Sydney. But before that, here's Becca Hatch with Garden Bangos the Drum. 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
2: The extent of our right to protest has become a growing point of debate in Australia, from pandemic restrictions on public gatherings to full-on anti-protest laws.
3: At the same time, technology is changing what protests look like on the ground. Police now have access to a wide range of surveillance tools, but attendees are also using technology to document events and hold authorities accountable.
2: So what does this mean for privacy, public safety, and the freedom to assemble? Here's our producer Maya, joined by Lily Barto from the New South Wales Legal Observers, to unpack these questions.
4: Well, I mean, obviously what we do, it's not very sexy or complicated, but we just film the police.
5: That was Lily Barto. They're a volunteer legal observer at protests across New South Wales, and they've noticed an uptick in surveillance technology being used by both police and protesters since 2021. I sat down with Lily to discuss their thoughts on this.
6: So Lily, for listeners who might not be familiar, who are New South Wales legal observers and what role do legal observers play at protests?
4: I think the three main things that legal observers aim to do at protests is we monitor the way that the police the protest, and we go out of our way to be quite visible doing that. Like, we wear pink high-vis vests that say legal observer on them. And we're not, you know, we're not covert about it. Like, we want them to see us seeing them. The hope is that that will make them less likely to do the wrong thing. The other thing that we do at protests is we sort of perform a community legal education role. So we hand out flyers and we give people information about their rights and, you know, the legal frameworks that we have in New South Wales that relate to protesting. When prevention fails and the police are violent anyway, despite the fact that they're being filmed and they are being monitored, our role kind of morphs in that moment into documenting what's actually really happening on the ground. So many times when someone's been charged in relation to their protesting, we've been able to provide them with footage we've captured, and it's been useful to them in their defence in court.
6: And that documentary role is exactly what I wanted to ask you about today. Protesters are aware that police are increasingly using surveillance technology. What technology might police be using across protests in Sydney today from what you've seen as a legal observer?
4: There can be a small team of officers who are at a protest and their only function is collecting really high resolution. They have these like really serious business lenses, like these wild, like big lenses on a camera, and they just collect footage of the crowd. They're not like zooming in on anything in particular most of the time. It's just like, if something pops off at that protest, then they can go back through that footage and it's high enough resolution that they can really zoom in on people's faces and identify them. And you may also see, you know, if we're in Hyde Park, it's always like near the fountain on the cathedral side. They probably have a proper name, but at LOs we call them surveillance trailers. And it is like, it's like on a trailer. It's like a thing you can hook up to the back of a police vehicle. And it has a tower that sort of looks like a light post on it. They are collecting footage, and we don't think that they collect audio. We think they only collect footage, but we're not 100% sure. Frequently see police filming the crowd on their phone, or, you know, whipping out their phone, their, like, sometimes what appears to be their personal phone, and just taking photos of people or and things like that. So obviously the body-worn cameras, they are spoken about as a police accountability mechanism, but unfortunately the way their introduction has kind of rolled out is they are more often used to further criminalize someone.
6: On that note of accountability, how can legal observers and protesters use technology and other means to protect their own safety and promote police accountability?
4: Great question. Well, I mean, obviously what we do, it's not very sexy or complicated, but we just film the police. Couple of quick tips for filming the police. Go landscape. You want to get the whole scene in. Hold your elbows close to your body. Otherwise your footage shakes around heaps and it's really hard to actually like make out what's happening later. You can email footage to, or, you know, you can put it in a Dropbox or whatever, email us a link and we will like take that evidence into account as well when we're writing our reports. And then we've been able to like connect the person who filmed it with the person who was harmed so that they can then have access to that footage and use it in whatever ways they see fit, whether that's like making a complaint to the Law Enforcement Conduct Commission or it's like to be used in their legal defense for their charges or whatever. So we're not the only ones who can and should film police. Like, everyone can and should film police. If you're in a public space, which is where most protests occur, you can film anyone. So unfortunately, that means they can film you and there is no like legal protection to stop them from doing that. But also that means we can film them right back.
6: With surveillance technology being increasingly used by both protesters and police, what challenges do you think arise in balancing public safety, privacy, and the freedom of assembly?
4: There is definitely like a frame that is getting a lot of airtime, we'll say, at the moment, which constructs protest as inherently threatening and inherently dangerous or disruptive. A better way to put that actually is conflating disruptive with dangerous. When we sort of like unpack, do protests actually pose this massive risk to public safety? Like when you consider the fact that like protests are inherently collective projects, when you think about all the people who are doing actually like dangerous, violent, harmful things, invariably they turn out to be incredibly socially isolated people. They actually don't tend to be people that are deeply embedded in like communities of resistance. If those movements made more gains about other things that actually make society safer, like people having access to housing and people having access to adequate mental health care and stuff like that, I think those things are the things that actually create safety.
6: Yeah, absolutely. And the right to protest has been under immense pressure through public gathering restrictions in the pandemic and anti-protest legislation. Do you think the increased use of surveillance technology at protests is contributing to this pressure or contributing to accountability?
4: I think it's definitely creating a chilling effect more than it's doing anything for accountability for police. I think presenting challenges to movements, it's leading to prosecutions for more and more minor conduct. We see far, far more prosecutions after the fact. So the protest happens, everybody goes home, a week, 2 weeks, you know, whatever, later, people get knocks on their doors from police and get charged.
6: Lily leaves us with a hopeful final thought about how communities of resistance can be empowered amidst the challenges of increased surveillance and prosecutions.
4: So I guess my hope is that social movements recognize that their strength is always collectively constituted and that those relationships and that care for each other is actually one of the most effective repression antidotes available to them.
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3: That was producer Maya Sarthy chatting to legal observer Lily Barto about surveillance technology in protests. We want to know what you think. 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
2: 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But before that, here's Wednesday with Fish Pepsi. 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
2: Sydney Film Festival marked its 73rd opening last Wednesday.
3: Wow.
2: There have been a lot of movies that have piqued our interest in particular, like Teenage Sex and Death at Camp Miasma, Leviticus and Strange River.
3: And all of these movies seem to have one thing in common. Queer horror!
2: Woo!
3: Wish I had a sound effect for that to put by himself.
2: But
3: why has the Sydney Film Festival panel chosen so many films of this genre specifically?
2: And we're wondering what this choice tells us about the state of queer representation in Australia amidst current political discrimination of the queer community through cases such as Tickle v Giggle. Here's our producer, Annika, with Dr. Olivia J. Oliver Hopkins to unpack these questions.
4: So, Olivia, we're seeing your prominence in queer films across Sydney Film Festival, especially in queer horror as a genre. What do you think is perpetuating this rise?
5: Well, I think in a lot of ways people are recognising something that way back in 2016, which is the fact that horror in itself is an inherently queer genre. So in any other genre, basically you've got a fairly set structure where, you know, you've got the protagonist who you're rooting for, you want them to do really well, you want good things to happen with them. In the horror film, you've really got the opposite genre, right? So you've got the success of a horror film is measured by the body count. So in the academic world, we say horror queers our narrative expectations. In other words, it reverts them, it goes against them. And so I think there's that natural synthesis there.
4: Sydney Film Festival's film selections are famously chosen by a panel and not by the audience. Why do you think that panel would choose queer media specifically to be its focal point at this moment in time?
5: Well, I think, to be honest with you, the cynical part of me says that in some ways it's quite similar to something like, I guess, what you could call the Oscars effect. Or colloquially, films are often known as Oscar bait, basically meaning that they deal with very topical, liberal, left-wing issues at that time, if that makes sense. So, for instance, Johnny Depp was nominated for an Oscar for the Pirates of the Caribbean films, for the first one, 2003. And I remember an interview with him at the time, and they asked him, you know, are you expecting to win this? And he said, oh, no, don't be silly. You know, the Academy doesn't give awards to rat bags in comedies, which is basically the role he was playing. So I think in some ways you've got the reverse happening here, right, in that the Sydney Film Festival, as a traditional film festival, does have, you know, very progressive views. And obviously, we are seeing, partly I think because of the attacks on queer and trans rights both here and overseas, we are seeing a bolstering of support within the liberal community who tend to be the ones going to film festivals for those sorts of topics and those sorts of films.
4: Exactly. I feel like we're currently seeing that conflict with queer representation at the Sydney Film Festival and that current federal discrimination of LGBTQIA plus communities through cases such as Tickle versus Giggle. And why do you think it's easier to accept queerness in the media than in our government right now?
5: Well, I think there's two things going on there. The first one is obviously in media it's fictitious. You know, it doesn't necessarily affect anybody directly, doesn't affect their lives directly, which is not to say that film itself can't have a huge impact on people's lives and can't change hearts and minds. But just that I think if it is in fiction, it is that little bit more palatable, particularly to a mass audience, which also is something that you see throughout history, right? So, for instance, obviously the rise of something like the allegory as a form. Even if you look at something like Arthur Miller writing The Crucible in the 1950s, he's using fiction to tell a story about his current time that he can't tell, you know, as overtly as perhaps he would like to. So he has to kind of cloak it in this lens of fiction. So the fact that something's fictionalized is inevitably going to make it more attractive to people and more palatable to people who may be a little unsure about how to handle those sorts of issues in real life. I think the other thing, unfortunately, that we do have, and that many, many commentators have spoken about, is we do have the increasing polarization of society where we are starting to see, including with social media and how their algorithms work and that sort of thing, we're starting to see liberal people all kind of hanging out together and more conservative people all hanging out together. And as a result, the liberals are drifting further left and the conservatives are drifting further right. So if you're looking at politics, for example, obviously political figures are trying to appeal to the whole country, but also in some cases they're trying to appeal to their bases. So if you're looking, for instance, at the recent suggestions of reforms to the Sex Discrimination Act, for instance, and that sort of thing, that is being done by right-wing politicians, right? So their base is usually going to be these more conservative people who are drifting more to the right. Similarly, as I said, Sydney Film Festival is traditionally a more left-wing organisation. So you are going to see more of the left-wing stuff in their offerings.
4: And based on your work, Olivia, what do you think in future needs to happen in Australia to balance queer representation across the media and government?
5: I think in media, and we're slowly seeing it, it is definitely getting there. But as a young queer person myself in the early 2000s, basically I actually had a real conflict when it came to viewing media because I was very into horror, thriller, really darker sort of genres, but also very, very schlocky, very pop culture sort of genres as well, mainstream horror films, all that sort of thing. But the only queer representation I could find at the time in media, at least in fiction, was in art house films. So, for instance, But I'm a Cheerleader, there's a Swedish film, the first word starts with F, and I don't think I can say it on radio, but F Amal, right? Like those sort of films were your main queer representation, but I had to choose. I had to choose either art house or I had to choose the genres that I liked, which were horror. So I had to pick either my queer representation, the art house genre, or the genres that I liked, which were frustratingly heteronormative. That is slowly changing, although we do still see, I think, for me, the next step, if you like, in media is reducing the commodification of queer people. So, for instance, the rise of something like RuPaul's Drag Race is fantastic in that it gets queer culture out there, and particularly out there to young queer people who may not have a lot of representation in their community. But the kind of double-edged sword of that is then you end up with this idea that queer people and queer culture is some sort of commodity, right? So something to be exchanged, something to be consumed, rather than queer people being whole, fully faceted individuals. So, for instance, I actually work as a drag artist, and I have seen, for instance, on Oxford Street, there have been a lot of venues that have had to ban hens parties, and they've had to ban hens parties because the hens watch something like RuPaul's Drag Race, and they get this idea that queer people are this sort of pet or toy or commodity. And again, they may not be entirely conscious that that's the way that they're approaching it, but unfortunately, that's the way it comes across. And it means gay men then don't feel safe in the safe spaces that they've had to carve out for themselves originally. So I think there's that. In politics, hopefully I'm not the only one talking about this, but personally, I'd really like to see more of a reconciliation, I guess, between the right and the left, and more of a drift towards the centre, because as much as my sympathies perhaps self-evidently lie with the left, we really all do need to work together to make something cohesive come together. You know, if we increasingly end up polarized, all that happens is we end up at each other's throats.
4: This is a very important topic to look at, and thank you for doing so much work on it.
5: No worries.
3: That was Annika with Dr. Olivia Hopkins talking about the conflict between a rise in queer media at Sydney Film Festival amidst political discrimination of LGBT people here in Australia. But that's all we've got time for today. Of course, a big thanks to our guests, Dr. Olivia J. Oliver Hopkins, Mick Gibb, Joe Hardy, and Lily Bartow. And a big thanks to our producers, Annika Abbey, James Dufresne Murphy, Maya Sarthi, Holly Payne, and Sana Sheikh.
0: This has been Backchat. We'll be here with the news from your city and beyond next week. But in